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0: the ocean liner bearing our heroes is still sort of lost at sea with Captain Wrong Way Peach Fuzz at the helm. 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
1: X3, Andalusia approaches Pythamboy.
2: Workstree, Andalusia hits Pythamboy. 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
0: And to make things even worse, the ship has now run out of food.
3: Boy, am I ever hungry.
4: Yeah, me
3: just
4: too.
3: Just looking at pictures of food makes my mouth water. Well, Uncle, what are you eating?
4: I just couldn't resist the picture, Rocky, so I ate it.
3: Okay, give me a page.
4: Here's a fruit salad with cottage cheese.
3: Delicious. Here, have a picture of standing rib roast in full color. How is it?
4: Well, I really like it a little more well done.
0: Meanwhile, in the cabin just next door...
5: Boris, Mooseberry Bush has lost the will to live. What are we going to do?
6: Get me central control. Hello, fearless leader. This is Boris Bedinov, your friendly neighborhood spy speaking.
7: Come in, friendly.
6: Bush is in bed shape. What do we do?
7: Who needs Bush, you idiot? All we need are moose berries.
6: Natasha, quick, pick berries.
5: Shall I keep this one, Boris?
6: No, it's too little. Throw it away.
5: Boris, what happened?
7: Remember, picked moose berries are very explosive. Do not shake, rattle, or roll.
6: Now you tell us.
5: Boris, how we're going to keep moose berries safe?
6: Easy. You sit here, I sit here, moose berries sit there.
0: But Boris had reckoned without Captain Peach Fuzz, who at that moment decided to change course.
8: Hard a port! Course 5440, or fight!
5: Boris, look!
0: As the boat heeled over, the closely guarded moose berries skidded toward the porthole and out.
4: Oh, boy. Must be snack time.
6: You.
4: Howdy, Sir Thomas. Are they yummy?
6: Those berries, they're...
4: Oh, yeah, they're delicious. Want to see me throw one up and catch it in my mouth?
6: No.
4: Oh, it's easy. Gee, he's got kind of a kick to him.
5: Boris, he's fainted.
4: Anything wrong, Lady Alice?
5: Oh, no. It's just the heat.
4: The heat? I ain't been this cold since I left Frostbite Falls.
6: Don't shiver. If Moose jiggles those berries, we all go boom. Come in, old Pipsqueak. Have a warm in our cabin.
4: Well, I don't mind the... Oops! Must have tripped on the rug.
6: We don't got a rug.
4: Oh, nice place you got here. It's kind of...
5: What is it?
4: I guess I got the hiccups.
6: Water, quick. Best cure for hiccups, old chappie.
0: So Boris and Natasha tried every known hiccup remedy and cure available. Ice water, hot water, more ice water, head in the bag, holding the breath.
4: How about standing on my head?
6: No!
5: What do we do?
6: What else? We scare him. Oh, that poor little fellow.
4: What's that?
6: Your little friend Rocky just fell overboard.
4: Rocky!
0: And Bullwinkle went flying out of the cabin, tripped on the door sill, catapulted over the rail, and still stuffed with explosive, plummeted toward the deck 30 feet below. Don't fail to see our next episode, Bullwinkle Makes a Hit, or I Get a Bang Out of You.

0: a city gal, more than nine tenths pure, till a country guy came riding by on a 10-cent trolley tour. His eyes were mean, his heart was black,
1: and this interurban tramp
0: beguiled poor Nell and took her back to his nearby nudist camp.
2: His cohorts looked her over in a picturesque ravine,
1: from orchestra and balcony to second mezzanine,
0: and then and there elected her to be their nudist queen. Oh, she's so sweet when she appears, the corn's all eyes instead of ears. Taxi drivers strip their gears for Nellie, the nudist queen. Her point of view is rather quaint, she holds her subjects in restraint. Though love is blind, the neighbors ain't, says Nellie, the nudist queen. Among the trees with birds and bees, she flutters and she flitters. She rambles and she gambles and she toddles and she titters. When Nell goes by, all nature thrills. Mountaineers desert their stills. There's more than gold in them thar hills. There's Nellie, the nudist queen.
2: Now her overhead expense, to say the least, is very small. She never needs a tailor, there's no laundry bill at all. And her meals are always splendid in her out-of-doors menage. A dinner for a dollar, and of course no cover charge.
0: When you see a nudist wedding, as we did the other day, you can watch the groom's expression when they give the bride away. You can tell by her knee action if the model's old or new. You can always tell the best man at a nudist wedding too. Now some creditors came calling at her clearing in the hills, and asked to see a statement that would justify her bills. When they viewed her liabilities, the atmosphere was tense. But when she showed her assets, boy, her assets were immense. So we're going back to nature to go native minus clothes, with a great big tin of aspirin and menthol for our nose. Though only God can make a tree, as famous poets tell, it seems if he can make a tree, we ought to make our Nell. A blind man came the other day, threw his pencils right away, took off his specs and said, I'll say to Nellie, the nudist queen. A boy of five came out to chat, she gave his cheeks a playful pat. The kid cried, Mama, buy me that, Nellie, the nudist queen. Like ancient Greeks, the human freaks about the fields go naked. There's good clean fun out in the sun, that is if you can take it. Oh, she's a woodland nymph at play, front and rear.

0: was Rick Lee on drums. Thank you.
1: Thank you for your appreciation.
2: We'd like to thank you for coming along and joining in the spirit of the fun.
1: You may all consider yourself recording artists after that.

0: am Bebop Lobo. I am the Night Emperor. I am your inside-out man, little girl, all you little girls. I am Radio Bebop, the Hungry Howler. You know, I am actually hungry.
1: Oh, you want some chow, Emperor B?
0: I do not eat dog.
1: Well, how about some gato, Vato?
0: Man, that's some great animal imagery, Mr. Producer. Listen, who's paying?
1: Station's buying. It could be your last meal.
0: Hey, if it's on the plus, man, I say we go with a deuce of 16-ounce fillets, smother them with white truffles, back it all up with a Magnum Adani P-58.
1: Hey, Chihuahua, you gotta. I'll make the call, B.
0: All right, we're still alive, and the clock is touching 5:05. Man, only 3 hours to go. So let's catch up with Danny Vanilla, shooting the stars in Fun Fun Town. Danny, where are you now, baby?
2: With the immortals of celebrity, a pantheon of live forevers for the benefit auction of the millennium. The very personal treasures from the Princess Goddess collection, and they're all here. I'm very close to Jackie O. Pretty in a pink pillbox hat. She's sitting right down front next to Marilyn, and she's holding her pink pillbox in one hand, and she's waving that auction paddle number 00 in the other, and there's Eleanor Roosevelt and the Duchess of Windsor. They're acting like teenagers holding hands, and there's Judy and Gypsy and Ginger. And, Marilyn's just got it. She's bought a gorgeous, beautiful, beautiful, solid silver empty marriage. What a catch. What a great catch.
3: Next, item 15, a blue blood disco
2: coming up,
3: dress
2: is this
3: from the four lines.
2: Very, very beautiful dress, but
3: ladies and gentlemen, please, please.
2: She's here.
3: Mademoiselle Princess, we are honored.
2: Bebop, she's right next to me.
0: Well, don't panic, Danny. Just talk to her.
2: Miss Goddess, just one question.
4: Have you seen my new film?
2: It's to die for, but did you say...
4: Let's go.
2: No. Didn't you say you love me?
4: Oh, please, won't you stop pulling my string?
2: But you need me.

always crowded, that's got it. You still can find some room for broken-hearted lovers to cry there in the gloom and think you're so lovely, bye-bye.

Some people contend that musicians and entertainers should not deal in politics. Others say that the musicians and entertainers of this era are the new clergy. This next song is called Willing.

0: Hey, Doc.
1: Hey.
0: Yes?
1: Hey, Doc.
0: Huh?
1: It's time to do another show.
0: All right.
1: You ready?
0: No.
1: Did you get those 45s?
0: Which ones?
1: Those 45s I asked you to get.
0: Cold 45s.
1: No, the records. The ones for the show.
0: 45 caliber?
1: We're going to spin them on the turntable today for the show.
0: Oh, yeah. Those ones.
1: All right.
0: The ones that were lost.
1: Yeah.
0: The ones I just found.
1: Yes, exactly.
0: Oh, yeah. I got those.
1: That's the whole point.
0: Yeah, I got them.
1: All right. Get them in here. All right. You got the 45s.
0: Yeah.
1: You got a microphone.
0: I got one microphone. You have a microphone?
1: I got a microphone.
0: Okay.
1: We got two microphones and a turntable.
0: We have two turntables, I thought.
1: And a microphone?
0: That's right.
1: And you're sitting down?
0: Yeah,
1: I am. Feeling good?
0: I feel great.
1: All right, are you ready?
0: Just almost.
1: All right. Let me know when you're ready.
0: Let me just...
1: Doc, let me know when you're ready.
0: All right. I get it. All right. Yep. Yeah. Ready now.
1: Come on, I want to get a song on.
0: I'm ready. Are you ready?
1: I'm ready. All right.
0: Well, what are you waiting for?
1: I need the record.
0: Which one?
1: The first one on the top of the stack. I have them in order. Don't take them out of order.
0: All right, ready?
1: I got it.
0: All right, here it comes.
1: Okay. Ow! Jeez! Don't throw it at me.
0: They're so good for throwing, though. I just can't help it.
1: Yeah, they're not frisbees.
0: You know, that's how I lost a lot of them in the beginning anyway. But
1: all right. Are you ready? Now,
0: I'm ready now.
1: You're lucky it didn't break. So you're ready.
0: They're unbreakable.
1: Yeah, but...
0: That's what it says right on the label.
1: Shut up. I'm going to play the record. Are you ready?
0: Shut it.
1: But are you ready?
0: I'm ready.

0: Like, what a gas.
1: Such fun.
0: Man, like a way out blast.
1: Now it's hard.
0: Man, like, what a goof.
1: War run.
0: Like, this cat really goof.

0: man, like I'm way out in Gaucheville.
1: Where's that?
2: Okay, Doc.
1: Do you know?
2: Okay, so he's way out in Gaucheville.
1: Is that anywhere near Goshen?
2: That's somewhere near Archie Blyer's house.
1: His barn?
2: Archie Blyer produced... Ow! Dang!
1: Sorry.
2: Archie Blyer produced that record for the Cordettes back in 1959 or so.
1: Yeah, that's right.
2: That was the Cordettes on Cadence Records label. That was the B-side to a very little-known record called Girls Work Is Never Done, which was like a number 97 hit or something, barely dented the chart. But that's No Wheels by the Cordettes. What did we kick it off with? We kicked it off with I'm Ready from Fats Domino.
1: Because we were ready.
2: Well, some of us were ready.
1: I was ready.
2: You got another record ready, Doc, then? You're so smart. You got another record ready?
1: No.
2: How long is it going to take you to get another record ready?
1: About 2 seconds.

0: Well, Doc, what do you know about that last record there that we heard?
1: Well, to the untrained ear, well, to the trained ear, for that matter, one can hear those subtle hints of the classic producer.
0: The subtle hints of the scratchy record?
1: No.
0: What?
1: That sound. There's no empty space in that song.
0: That's right.
1: It's all there. There's sound everywhere.
0: That's right. Because that, dear listeners, unless you already figured it out, was the early Phil Spector sound that the Doc is talking about. That, of course, was the Teddy Bears on Adore Records label, Adore Records label 45. That's a song that didn't actually hit the charts, but it should have. That was a nice little ballad.
1: What was their big hit, Jimmy?
0: Their big hit, of course, was To Know Him Is to Love Him.
1: That's right.
0: That I think this was supposed to be the follow-up, but it didn't do anything. And
1: how many times I've heard that in my life?
0: Great little record.
1: Oh.
0: What? So anyway, yeah, that was Phil Spector wrote it and produced it for the Teddy Bears back in 1958. And before that, oh, God, before that we had Wild Party. Try it, Doc.
1: Wild Party.
0: Yeah, but you got to be more out of tune than that. And that was, of course, Dickie Doo and the Don'ts off the... Dickie Doo and the Don'ts off the Swan Records label. A little Swan Records label out of Philadelphia there. I love Dickie Doo and the Don'ts. Well, I mean, I love that song. And I just love the name of the group more than anything else in the world.
1: Why?
0: Dickie Doo and the Don'ts.
1: Yeah.
0: Come on.
1: Yeah, Dickie Doo and the Don'ts.
0: I was once in high school. We were playing Trivial Pursuit.
1: For what?
0: I was once at the zoo. I was wearing a suit. And we were playing, we were playing Trivial Pursuit at the high school, and I swear to God, and this question came up about...
1: Dickie Doo and the Don'ts?
0: I forget what the question was, but I knew the answer, and I said, Dickie Doo and the Don'ts, and everyone just laughed and said, crazy
1: yeah, you
0: guy.
1: Would.
0: And it was right. I was right. I said, yeah, Dickie Doo and the Don'ts, of course, because that's a record I had as a kid.
1: Okay.
0: I have no idea what's happening next. Let's get on with a record or something. Doc.
1: What?
0: Play another record for the... For the people out there.
1: All right, give me 2 seconds.
0: This is... Ow! God, stop it with the microphone! This is Lost Discs Radio, and I am...
1: feeling a little punchy.
0: Ow! Stop it! I'm Jimmy Knight, and that's Dr. Doc Brown. You could email us someday at Lost Discs...
1: You can email us at Dickie Doo Don'ts Radio.
0: I could... Namanyi and the new.
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0: Well, Jimmy.
1: All right, all right, all right. What do you know? Look, where did you find that one? Look at the label. Look at the label on that record, Doc.
0: Oh, no.
1: Look at the label on that.
0: Oh, great.
1: First of all,
0: we're talking about someone named Phil Spector. And now we're playing a record off of the Demon Records label.
1: That's Demon Records label 45. That was a Demon Records label 45 that we're spinning around there now, and we're going down.
0: Turn that over. I don't even want to see that, please.
1: It's the same label on the other side, man. It's that was the.
0: You're killing.
1: We are spinning around and round on our way to hell with the swinging sounds of the Olympics.
0: People out there can only see this record label. Maybe if they go to our website, if we ever get one.
1: Come on, anyone worth their salt listening to this show knows all about Demon Records label. Creepy, huh? It's the highest in Phi, Doc.
0: I know that.
1: Doc, it's the highest in Phi.
0: Like us.
1: Like us at Lost Discs Radio. The highest in Phi, on the way to hell with the Olympics. And you know, the funny thing is that song was called Well, which rhymes with hell.

0: Well, there goes the Rose Garden. That's a little tune out of 1967, which kind of dented the charts, I guess. That's The Next Plane to London from the Rose Garden on an Acto Records label, Atlantic Records Company label. What was before that? I don't know. You're not helping me out very much.
1: Sorry, I was.
0: We did a really cool instrumental called The Swag.
1: Oh, The Swag.
0: That's Link Ray and his Ray Men on Cadence Records. That, of course, the B side to his famous Rumble. It was his biggest hit, I suppose.
1: You got me thinking about planes and stuff. You know.
0: Yeah. So.
1: I'm just thinking of all the different planes that I exist on.
0: Oh God, there he goes again, folks. Huh?
1: I was thinking again, man.
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0: I was a hero in my neighborhood because I had a hernia. Now, isn't that beautiful? To have a hernia and be a hero. The ball went down the sewer. And you know how heavy a sewer cover is. This weighs about 400 pounds. I went over and I said, let me pick up the sewer cover because Fat Albert's got to go down in the sewer. So I reached down with my finger and picked that sewer cover up. And I was hauling it. And it was really heavy. And all of a sudden, right here, the thing went... And it came out. And everybody was standing around, looked at it and said, hey, man, something jumped out of you. And I looked at it and it was just jumping out. I said, yeah. And Fat Albert said,
1: hey, you got something jumping out your skin, man.
0: And so I put the thing down and it went back. Whoop. So they said, do that trick again. And Fat Albert said,
1: hey, do that trick again.
0: And I picked it up and the thing said, the guys were all around me, man. Fat Albert and everything.
1: So this looking cross doing his thing.
0: So we're walking. Anybody that came up to us said,
1: hey, watch cars do your thing.
0: I said, boom. And they went, oh, Cos could do a trick. And I went home and I said, hey, Mom, you want to see me do a trick? I pulled my shirt up and I said, yeah. And, just, and my mother went. Mothers don't understand tricks or nothing like that. My mother called the doctor and I had to go to the doctor. And she said, he's got a hernia, I think. But the doctor said, well, let me take a look at it. So I was proud to show it to him. He said, let me see it. I said, okay. And the doctor passed out. I've never seen one like that in my life. I said, well, can I keep it? Because all the fellas loved me because of that. I went to the hospital and they operated on me. When you wake up in the hospital, as soon as you come from surgery, they always make you go to the bathroom. Get up, let's go to the bathroom. Because that's a sign of life. Okay, you have to go to the bathroom. I got up out the bed, and I didn't know that they sewed my leg to my stomach. I tried to stand up straight, and every time I did, my leg went up with me. I said, I can't walk like this. I'm going to the bathroom. And it's very difficult to go to the bathroom when you're in this position. So I went home. But that's where heroes come from. Any kind of neighborhood you live in, if there's anything you can do. And pretty soon I had the whole neighborhood doing it. Everybody's just going around lifting up sewer lids. And when Fat Albert got one, he knocked down 5 buildings. Boy, Fat Albert got a hernia, so do them buildings.

Yeah.

0: He was looking at porn when we saw him.
1: Oh, Jesus.
0: You saw him looking at porn.
2: Oh, my God. I don't know how we're ever going to get over this.
3: 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This is just one of many such weeks honoring various worthy causes. One of my favorites is National Make Fun of the Handicapped Week, which Frank Fontaine and Jerry Lewis are in charge of, as you know. During National Brotherhood Week, various special events are arranged to drive home the message of brotherhood. This year, for example, on the first day of the week, Malcolm X was killed, which gives you an idea of how effective the whole thing is. I'm sure we all agree that we ought to love one another, and I know there are people in the world who do not love their fellow human beings, and I hate people like that. Here's a song about National Brotherhood Week.

0: aliens. Every year at this time, the National Space Administration requires all aliens to register. Forms are available at your local post office. Those without forms must appear, however briefly, at the Bureau's astral offices on Nooker Street. Aliens, register now.
1: Hey, you guys. Just at the age when you're looking for an interesting and exciting career in the military, get into the sky where they can't find you, higher than you've ever been before, behind the border, as a proud member of the free Mexican Air Force.
0: Yes, skimming low out of border canyons and across below sea level salt flats, you'll be jockeying the big birds, B-25s, flying uncounted tons of contraband into these United States.
1: Yes, spreading Mexico's natural resources is a really fine job for any young man of military age. So take off with guys like me in the free Mexican Air Force.

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1: The straight people
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1: The straight people.
0: You'll be inside their minds as they say,
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0: The straight people. 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
7: This movie has been rated X, the unknown. Positively no one admitted.

dear brothers and sisters, our text is found in the book of Psalms, in the 24th division, and the first verse, and read like this. The earth is the Lord, and the fullness thereof, the world, and they that dwell therein. Subject, he's got the whole big world in his hand. When we think of the immensity of this great world, of which we are a part, and of the subject of our discourse, then we can't but think that he's got a great big hand. And I'm glad to know that I'm in his hand. Men may claim districts and kingdoms of the world as their property, but God is the Lord of the soil. Every tree and plant and every shrub, the silver and the gold and the cattle on the thousand hills belong to our God. The psalmist has asked, who

God. This is the generation of them that seek him. 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Oh, Jacob. Lift up your heads. Oh, ye gates. And be ye lift up. Ye everlasting doors. And the King.

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We got about 4 kids. 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How about that? 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

I'm gonna do a real slow blues for you now. 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Just see, boys. See you in the

0: No, they don't bite. And, well, Ken, as you know, chinchillas, or mutated chinchillas like these, blue mutants, we call them.
1: Is that because of their peculiar coloration, Brad, that makes them so rare?
0: No, they were first crossbred or introduced, as we say, by Alistair Blue, a munitions, a mutations expert, who's been into the raising of these little sweethearts.
1: Careful there. Is he getting away?
0: That's all right. We got a lot more of them, and they do that, and that's part of the fun of raising them. And they're very clean animals.
1: I wanted to ask about that.
0: They're very clean. And if they do mess, as we refer to it, they'll do it in their little cages, and it doesn't make any difference. And they dig a little hole for it also.
1: Is that what this one's doing here? Could we get a close-up of that?
0: No. No, this one's just trying to get away. That's his mate over there. That's the one they're trying to catch.
1: Well, look at that. They just caught it. That's... Our floor manager just told me they stepped on it.
0: That's a female. That's a squirrel, as we say. Those bright colors around the snout. Nose rings, we call them. They differentiate between them. And, of course, you just cover them up with this Nair guard, and they won't breed.
1: They can't breathe?
0: No, they can't breed.
1: There's one crawling up my leg.
0: But seriously, Brad... Ken, we want them to breed as much as possible, and this guard is only used, of course, when you're away on vacation, you know, and it becomes inconvenient for them to...
1: Brad, now, how did we... Let's go over to that demonstration.
0: Oh, sure. Well, I'm going to show you how absolutely trouble-free these little animals are.
2: Back here.
0: If you have kids like I know I have... You'll want to watch this very carefully now.
1: We got a big close-up right there of the little...
0: If you just stay still here.
1: Yep.
0: Now, I'm going to put out this lighted cigarette on this chinchilla now. There. Now, you can see I'm just letting it burn there. It doesn't harm the coat at all.
1: Oh, that's amazing.
0: Yeah, it certainly is.
1: Well, how's it's still smoking there.
0: Yes. Uh-huh.
1: Well, how is this possible, Ken?
0: Well, Brad, this chinchilla is entirely synthetic.
1: That's fantastic.
0: And with these little fellas raised in your spare time in the playhouse or the garage or the slaves' quarters, you'll be making hay while the sun shines and at midnight, too, with mutant blue.
1: Thank you, Brad. And you two little... What's his name?
0: Doesn't have a name. They're all the same.
1: Oh, well, thank you. Just a moment. We'll tell you the numbers to call.

I really believe there'll be peace in Father's house, all right, but you know the most important thing? To have peace in your house. That's to have the Lord right in your own heart, because he says your body is the temple of the Holy Ghost. Have you got him in there?

October the 23rd, 1962, at approximately 10 p.m., Sergeant Klein and Detective Frawley and Shire attended location of U.S. Suspects Act. Suspects Act primarily centered around sexual activities of various sorts. In one anecdote, the suspect described an individual as a CO, sorry, a term used to indicate the act of oral copulation. Boy, it's weird how you heard just that. It's various descriptive words such as bastard, asshole, goddamn were interjected at various times during the performance. Okay, on October the 24th, 1962, at approximately 10 p.m., Sergeant Block and Klein attended Suspects Bruce's show. As a result of what's transpired on the previous dates mentioned, District Attorney Richard Hecht was contacted and requested to attend the show for expert advice. Which he did. On this date, Suspect Bruce's act was similar in content to those performances previously mentioned. At one period, Suspect started complaining to the person controlling the stage lights that they were too bright. After a brief period during the lights were not dimmed, Suspect looked up to the control booth and hollered, "Where's that dwarf motherfucker?" He subsequently bent over to the first table and said, "He thinks I'm kidding." In one of his anecdotes relating to New York policemen dressed up as women to apprehend mashers, he stated, "This would never stop a real rape artist because some of those cops really have nice asses." And I didn't say this. See, I really take things out of context. What I said there are many trans... Think how they hear. Now, here's what I said. There are many transvestites posing as policemen. There's a big difference. And I said, and they are doing this to thwart... Oh, really? Well, I hope they got a big van. You're all going, you know. I said, all right, to thwart rapists, and that it would be rather bizarre if they were dedicated rapists, and it didn't matter if they. That's all. And then they got all that things going. They heard. On previous dates, as well as this date, the audience consisted of approximately 50 to 60 patrons. Many of them were females, both young and old. After the completion of the suspect shown on this date, undersigned deputies conferred with District Attorney Hecht, who had viewed the show. Deputies were advised by Mr. Hecht that there was sufficient evidence at the time to warrant the issuance of a complaint and arrested me. And he handcuffed me and took me away in a patrol wagon. Now, I don't want to get arrested anymore. I don't like it.

0: sir, you know, you're a virile human being.
1: I hope
0: you've
1: to
0: had
1: God.
0: Many wives. You
1: we'll
0: stated,
1: bet
0: I believe,
1: your boots, kid.
0: You had 400 wives, was it?
1: 400, 500 wives. I can countless wives.
0: Can you tell us how many of those marriages were happy marriages?
1: 71% perfect.
0: 71% perfect.
1: 71%.
0: And the other 21.
1: The other one troubled, squabbles, and 29%. Scrabbles and fights.
0: What was it? What was it about those marriages?
1: Well, I mean, don't eat your soup with a fork, and you know,
0: the regular troubles.
1: All of that stuff, and only one really bad thing. One runaway. I had a runaway.
0: A runaway?
1: Yes.
0: One of your wives?
1: Yes.
0: Oh, you mean of all those 400, only one wife ran away?
1: Yes, Zenobia. She took off on me.
0: Why?
1: We lived in Venice.
0: And?
1: And a fella came by, Lord Byron.
0: Oh.
1: Good-looking guy.
0: Romantic.
1: I'm telling you, good-looking. And he said, hark, I hear.
0: Oh, he started reciting poetry. And your wife was there.
1: Hark, the ode, hark. And he harked her right out of my life. She ran away with
0: him. What did you...
1: I think he's still hawking her.
0: Do you remember? Do you remember her name? Do you remember the...
1: Zenobia.
0: Zenobia. The only Zenobia I know is the company that puts out the pistachio nuts.
1: Well, they named it after her. She was very short and a little greenish and a little nutty.

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1: Tell a story about a wizard, a man who takes people and makes slaves of them, has them build a huge tower to the sky, to a star. And because he's always looking at the star and for the star, we call him, as Tony Curry will tell you, anyone else will tell you, Stargazers!

0: Batman's grandmother is being kidnapped by the arch criminal known as
1: the Green Beret.
0: Commissioner Gordon dials the secret number of the Batcave.
2: Holy smoke, Batman! They got your grandmother!
0: Quick, Robin, to the Batmobile!
2: Great Scott, Batman! Something's heading right for us! Here it comes! Holy cow, Batman! I've wrecked the Batmobile!
3: Come here, baby. Scratch my back.
0: No time for that now, Robin.
2: Look, Batman! It's the Green Beret and Grandmother!
0: I'll save her, Robin.
2: Gee whiz, Batman. What happened? Batman,
0: is this the end of Batman? Stay tuned to this record. So far, Batman's grandmother has been kidnapped. Batman has been shot. Robin has had his 19th nervous breakdown. But the best is yet to come.
2: Batman, speak to me.
4: I can't make it without you.
2: Jumping Jupiter, Batman, grandmother is kissing the Green Beret.
5: It's sign of the times.
2: Batman, Batman, where are you going?
0: To the Batroom, Robin.
2: Well, how was it, Batman?
5: It was exciting.
2: Mackerel, Batman! The Green Beret has fallen through that trap door into his own alligator pit.
5: He's a real nowhere man.
0: Once again, Batman and Robin have foiled another arch criminal. Back at the Batcave.
2: Wowee, Batman! Look at this telegram. Grandmother has been drafted.

civilization had appeared in the civilized world. We had made our emergence from the Pomona area into Hollywood, and we were the entertainment at a party that they were using in conjunction with the filming of a picture called Mondo Hollywood. The amplifier that the bass is playing through was lent to us by Jim Gersio, and meanwhile, over on the side, watching the band for some sort of future purpose, was Herbie Cohen, who eventually turned out to be our manager.

we're way back for this one, too. See, we're way back in the way back, back in the 60s. How many remember Black Sabbath? Hey, how about a show of hands? Yes, no. Oh, come on, they were good at one time. Anyways, this was when they were at their peak.

0: That program was brought to you by Conks. Remember, life is real, life is earnest, and the grave is not its goal. When you come to light your furnace, use Conks hand-picked coke-size coal. Thank you very much. Thank you very much.
1: Conks.
2: Right on.
0: Right on. What is that accent I was using to do
2: right
0: that?
2: Right on, that's Russian, I think.
3: No, it was Estonian.
0: Oh. Estonian.
2: I'm so Estonian that I don't know what I'm saying.
4: Dear friends, we're sorry for the delay. We hope your earphones are working now and that you can hear the show properly.
5: And any true?
4: Microphones are working and we're ready to bring you what other scintillating ear friends.
0: Ear friends?
5: The electronic
4: ear friends.
5: Miracle. Ear friends.
4: You weren't.
0: No.
5: And you say, David.
6: Phil, the rocket standing on the concrete apron of the firing table half a mile away will reach more than 600,000 feet, falling back to the ground some 25 miles north from its launching point.
3: Right in Boomtown.
6: Yeah. It will carry a big boom, a warhead, loaded with alcohol and scientific instruments of all kinds.
3: Red, what is
6: it? With an overall weight of 1 ton. The rocket itself weighs 3 tons.
5: Yeah. 1 ton?
6: With the alcohol, that's 3 tons.
3: Once the Chinese ambassador has a question.
5: One ton? You get the 1 ton, right? You get the Chinese taco.
3: Yes. Would you mind stepping over there in column 8?
5: I'd mind, but I'll do it.
3: Thank you so very much.
6: Okay, now so far everything is quiet. The rocket is fully fueled.
3: Thank goodness.
6: For miles around, they got all the fuels out of the blockhouse.
3: Yeah.
6: For miles, they got all the blockheads out of the blockhouse, too. For miles around, operators aim radar sets and special camera guns mounted
3: incredible.
6: In the manner of anti-aircraft guns on the rocket.
3: Yeah. Go ahead. No, I'm fascinated, Brad.
6: Okay, look.
3: You're
6: the pinwheel
3: so
6: burning.
3: Is that uniform part? Do all of you get to wear uniforms?
6: No, we just... This is.
0: I was just about to ask you, fellas, if you came to this bar often.
3: Yeah, we hang out here a lot.
7: Any more rocket fuel for you hotheads, huh?
3: Yeah, could I have another one of those boosters, please?
7: Yes, all right, just a second. I'll shorty.
8: I'd like one of those pink tail sections, you know, the special ones.
3: Can I see that face of charge that you're wearing there? Is that you on that?
8: No, that's me before I had my face done.
3: Oh, that's wonderful.
8: Isn't
3: you had
8: nice?
3: Three chins.
8: Isn't
3: then,
8: it sweet? It was really ugly before.
3: How do they identify you now? Do they use the same face-o charge?
8: Hey, Chucko, just like they always did.
9: Did you work on Chucko?
10: I worked on Chucko.
9: God, I love that rocket. You know,
10: I know you have some important statistics about it, too.
9: It was three times the range of the V2, old Chucko.
3: Oh,
9: the velocity of Chucko would have to be about 10,500 feet per second.
10: Just to get it out of the room.
9: I felt like it was my son.
11: Which one of you is drinking the Ground Zero? Are you over there?
3: The little guy.
11: The little guy.
3: The little guy.
10: Give it to Werner.
0: I only thought he drank Werner's.
9: Hi, Werner. Schnapps.
3: What's up?
9: Oh, yeah.
0: The rocket ain't. That's a problem.
11: Yeah, it's not really much of a problem, you know.
0: Mm-hmm.
11: It's not much of a problem, because once the rocket goes up, you know, there's no reason left for us to be here. They're going to send us back to Alabama, you know, when the rocket
3: goes
11: up. That's
3: why we got the built-in delays, as we are called. But each checkpoint along the way gives us a few more months.
11: A few more monks, too. They arrive. The
9: and
11: black candle monks
9: happens,
11: are here.
9: I've got a long wire tied around the tail fin of the rocket.
3: Good thinking, Schnapps.
9: Tied to my toe at the other end.
3: Oh, yeah,
9: in my house. So if they're trying to shoot it off, I'll know and I'll call you guys.
3: Great, listen.
11: What'll you call us?
9: I'll call you Germans.
0: Trust no future, howe'er pleasant. Let the dead past bury its dead. Want to buy a birthday present? Go to Smith's, you won't be bled.
3: I have a famous headline, which is what's about to become a famous headline that I would like to spring on you.
0: This is the headline
3: guys.
0: On the... Well, go
3: this
0: ahead.
3: This is a headline that I found.
5: This isn't less news, more headlines.
3: No, this was in the Los Angeles Herald Examiner.
0: Well, and we know it's real because I believe
3: Saturday,
0: in the
3: October
0: Los Angeles
3: 10th,
0: Herald Examiner.
3: 1970. Would you please read this, Mr. Bretman?
5: Duck passing worries UCLA. Now, wait a minute.
6: Well, that's the state of education today,
5: Surely. Well, look.
3: Duck passing worries UCLA.
5: North, east, west, and south. News. Everywhere you look, air is turned to news, and there it is.
0: And there it is.
3: If anybody
5: right
3: can explain
5: eyes.
3: That to us, I wish they would write us, care of this station.
6: Right.
5: Duck.
3: Your college station.
6: Los Angeles, California.
5: Duck, Los Angeles, California.
3: Duck passing duck. Worries UCLA. Also worries me. I don't know exactly what it means.
6: 1901 Avenue of the Stars Avenue in Hollywood, dear friends.
0: Yes, in Hollywood. You know what the headlines in Hollywood are tonight?
6: What?
0: Thugs terrorize Sophia Loren.
3: No.
0: That's really? The headline in this evening's Los Angeles Times.
3: That's almost
0: the sound of money clinking through the atmosphere for this small favor. I'm sure won't be passed.
6: One of our audience said the hills were burning outside.
0: Just before we went on the air, somebody said yes, that the hills were burning.
5: The hills are alive with the sound of music.
3: The news last night was pretty interesting too. In keeping with, I didn't know that the thugs were out terrorizing Sophia Loren, but the news.
0: It's a small village in Italy, I understand.
5: Yeah. Sophia Loren, the thugs have taken over.
3: Right. Spiral Agnew.
0: In India, actually.
5: Spiral.
3: Spiral Agnew.
6: Did you watch him on the TV?
3: No, please let me finish. Spiral Agnew on the news last night was said to have set his bank of lawyers out after the manufacturer of the Spiral Agnew dartboard with a cease and desist order, and Christine Jorgensen was on the news also because Spiral Agnew, the vice president, formerly of the Pornography Commission.
5: Make it clear, Spiral, please. Make it clear.
3: Vice president. Let me be perfectly clear about this. Said that, alluded to Miss Jorgensen as. Well, he actually alluded to a political figure whom he's trying to schmear now, or to get further under
5: case,
3: the right wing of the Republican eagle. As being somewhat like Miss Jorgensen, in other words, changing his sex from male to female. You see,
6: who said
3: and
6: this?
3: Spiral Agnew, and the VP is getting Miss Jorgensen, rightly so, wants to have him make a public apology to her, and I think that she's entitled to it.
6: Oh, certainly. What sex is the? Excuse me, I have not been long in your country. What sex is this Spiral?
4: You look pretty long to me. Agnew, Spiral Agnew.
6: Spiral, what is he? Is he a man?
4: He's a man of.
6: He's not a woman.
4: No, he's a man of the white persuasion.
6: Yeah.
4: And of the narrow head breed.
6: Yeah.
4: A Caucasian rank 212-151.3.
6: He's sort of little fellow
4: man.
6: With big black ears and little nose.
4: No, that's Mickey Mouse you're thinking of.
6: That's a Mickey.
4: That's what you're wearing on your wrist.
6: That's what I'm drinking.
3: Oh, get him out of here.
5: Somebody put a Mickey in the ground zero. Well, that sure is fun. I mean, showing us the way you guys work like that. I mean, that's probably the most exciting 12 minutes that...
6: Certainly, Bob. Famous comedian school. We've trained those two boys you saw working there. That was Philip Punter, who's got his own television series now. Another boy with him was a young Jap boy, Phil Yamamoto. They're both third-year students of the famous comedian school, and we think they're doing a real swell job in a new league, but it's going to be a big one, I think.
5: Well, I think that even our most impartial fan would have to disagree with just about everything that's been said against what's been going down.
6: Oh, golly, I know that. Certainly, I'm the first one to see that these kids have their problems. Some of them won't take baths.
5: Some of them are crippled.
6: Yeah, some of them, they all smoke the Mary Jane, as they call it.
5: They sure do.
6: Did I say that they don't take baths?
5: Did you say that they don't take baths?
6: Yes, you did.
5: Yes, you did.
3: Okay. They don't steal, and they don't take a lot of things.
5: That's because they have no memory.
3: But But here at the... Psychic Institute, we're putting these kids to better uses. Jimmy here has made 6 houses and 34 shops out of these miniature pieces from all over the world.
1: They're my favorites.
3: Jimmy, this china is real china, isn't it? And this was made, I understand.
1: No, that's not real china, you idiot. The real china's on the other side of the world.
5: Oh, who's crazy now?
3: These kids have a good sense of humor.
5: Oh,
3: I notice also, are those tiny false teeth in that tumbler there, did you make those?
1: No, those were made by a doctor who was experimenting with false teeth 130 years ago.
3: Oh, that's funny. Jimmy, where'd you
5: get
3: those?
5: Is that the truth?
1: Where did I, at Mott's Miniature.
3: You got them at Mott's Miniature?
1: I got them at Mott's Miniature.
3: Oh, Jimmy, that's wonderful.
1: My daddy and my mommy took me out to Nazi's
3: Berry Farm?
1: Nazi's Berry Farm.
3: Yes.
1: That's where they took me. Mr. Mott started the collection 59 years of the age of 8.
3: Oh, that's wonderful, Jimmy.
6: Excuse me, was he
5: I'm sorry.
12: No,
5: is
12: go
5: he
12: ahead.
5: Trying to say that please. Mr. Mott was eight or...
4: No.
1: Was eaten? Mr. Mott has built all of the 40 units during the past 30 years.
5: Oh, thank God. I thought you said...
1: Did you know that their two daughters do the exteriors and interiors?
4: Well, Jimmy, I don't
5: what?
4: Think we better...
1: Barbara, know. Little Barbara does all the artwork and Liz does the knitting.
4: Oh, glad you
1: 640
4: that.
1: Stitches per square inch. I can hardly do that at all.
6: Okay, Jim, thanks.
1: Say, I used to be an idiot, you know.
5: No, not anymore,
13: you did,
5: though.
13: Did you?
1: That's why I came to this school.
5: Famous comedian school, ladies and gentlemen.
9: Yeah, I used to be...
5: You've been listening to...
1: That's the way I used to talk.
9: I used to be
5: A Morning in Bedlam, a small one-act play written by our third-year playwriting class here at the famous Comedians Institute. You've just heard just an example of 5.5 minutes of witty dialogue with three interesting character types. And we're going to be back in just a couple of minutes with the second part of Dear Friends, an experimental program dedicated to making you laugh. So send us your free evaluation now so we can rush it to ourselves in the mail. Bill?

Not so long ago when the bullet screamed, many was the happy dream I dreamed of a little nest where I could rest when the world was free.

0: Hi, Harry.
1: Well, good afternoon, Mr. Bergerman. What'll it be?
0: Just a trim today, Harry.
1: Oh, I got a special going. Haircut, shave, and a sigmoidoscopy for $50.
0: You're turning this barbershop into a hospital?
1: Well, what with the county closing down all the clinics due to budget cuts, there's a whole lot of equipment flooding the market and nobody Hey, Clyde.
2: What?
1: Keep away from those defibrillator paddles. That ain't a video game.
2: But I'm winning!
0: Ow! Hey, can you get back to cutting my hair here?
1: Oh, sure. You know, I'm thinking about a neon sign in the window. Heart transplants, in by 9, out by 2, home by 6.
2: Yeah, I think it's catchy.
0: I think it's crazy.
1: Crazy? Well, no crazier than what's going on out there in the so-called real world. Did you know they're planning to install neuroelectric sensors in the x-ray machines at airports?
2: Oh, where'd you pick that one up, Harry? Art Bell's paranoid parade?
1: It was on the news, Clyde.
2: Oh,
1: no. The sensors will feed your brainwaves and heartbeats into a computer and decide if you're a terrorist or a tourist.
0: If they can read what I'm thinking about the idiots who support it, I'd be shipped off to Camp X-Ray, that concentration camp at Guantanamo.
1: Say, do those places really help you concentrate?
2: Oh, I could sure use that. Fellas,
1: yeah, me too.
2: What are we going to do with this Hussein guy?
0: Well, it looks like our boy President's got himself between a rock and a hard place.
2: Well, we are a superpower.
1: Wrong. Didn't you hear Tom DeLay on the TV? We're not a superpower anymore. We're a super-duper power.
2: Hey, wasn't Tom DeLay an exterminator before he became a congressman?
0: Yeah, I guess he's got it in his blood.
1: Blood? Talking about blood, how about I throw in a full blood test, a pap smear, and a dialysis for another $5, Mr. B?
2: Well, I could do your nails.
3: Come on.

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2: 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I know her daddy got some money, I can tell by the way she walk. 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

0: 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A little bit more Monitor Bruce, please.
1: Thank you.
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3: Walked the highways and the byways of this city, and I've got three words I'd like to lay on you today to make you live forever. Let it go, dear friends. Those are the words for today. You've got to let it go that you might live in the promised land. And as it is written in the book of Punta, the seed that was to blossom forth in the wondrous conception of the lazy nickels, meaning literally the bearers of the stone, who are none other than the fire.

0: queen.
1: He furtively kissed the bed on which she had slept.
0: Pussycat, how did she seem?
1: The chair she had sat on.
0: She was dressed in blue like my happiest dream.
1: Nay, I kissed the floor itself when I considered she had walked there.
0: Pussycat, what did she say? She smiled sort of sadly and asked me to pray. Pussycat, how did they address her? The queen of the angels. And then they'd caress her. Pussycat, wasn't that odd? Well, not for a lady.
2: Some way from Old Dole Market and miles from everywhere, there is a private studio and I make records there.

0: Uncomfortable in the society of educated men.
1: Along with...
0: Shy and wordless before...
1: Along with...
0: Beautiful women. He was happy when...
1: Along with humans and animals, machines were not immune from the civic problems.
2: Communications.
1: Spokesman for some manufacturers of electronic equipment said that calls for service increase when the city suffers power shortages and voltage cutbacks. Some computers respond to their sparse diet of current by losing their wits. You really can't tell what kinds of errors they will cause, said one computer specialist.
2: I get answers here, but I can't see anything worthwhile.
3: Well, I think we can bring some clarity to the situation of... There has been a bill passed now authorizing telephonic search warrants signed just today by Governor Ronald Reagan.
2: Governor who?
3: Ronald Reagan.
2: Oh.
3: Ronald Reagan.
2: Ronald Reagan.
3: Ronald Reagan.
2: He's the guy that...
3: Ronald Reagan.
2: He's the guy that was out in the desert all the time with those mules, right?
3: That's right,
2: he
3: bucko.
2: All that salt in his system.
1: Right? Oh, hello?
4: Hello?
1: Yes, sure. This is Judge Harker. Patrolman Finster? And you are in a house now, and you would like me to authorize a search warrant? Well, what are the conditions now? What have you found? Trail of ants leading to the door. Some crickets rubbing their legs together in the back porch.
4: Naked bunny.
1: Naked bunnies? Why, certainly, I'd be glad to sign that warrant. Give me the pen.
4: Put it in the pen.
3: There, that's all you need. My authorization. You may sign my name. Goodbye, patrolman.
4: Goodbye.
3: And God bless you.
2: Say, listen, yesterday, not to date the show in any way, but Mercury was... at a stalemate yesterday. Mercury, the little planet that rules mental things and communication.
5: Well, yeah. Boy, I felt, Joe. I thought when Mercury, I think it was, I found it. I was in my college class.
2: Did it affect your communication?
5: No, I was in my communication class.
2: That's right. That's right.
5: Yeah, and I was given a lecture. I'm the teacher. I'm the smart guy.
2: You're not the village idiot, are you?
5: No, but when the village idiot retires, I'm the first one in line.
1: He's not even wearing a hat.
5: Spike Milligan writes my material for me.
2: Well, Mercury was standing still.
1: Spike should dress, too.
6: Yeah.
2: And I just wanted to tell any of the people out there who had a difficulty yesterday communicating or any trouble with spiritual brothers or sisters or with messages or deeds or wills.
7: Get off the microphone.
1: I had trouble with mechanical things. All my mechanical things broke down, and I was going to take them to be repaired, but my car didn't work. Was I upset?
2: You should have called the mechanic.
8: Here they come now, ladies and gentlemen. It is possible that science may now repay its debt and restore order to human affairs. By accepting the fact that human behavior can be controlled, we take a big step forward. Utopia and the good life now seem within reach.
5: Yeah, full. I'm for that, you know.
9: That's if we can just have a little more... my mind about it, eh, Hans?
5: Yeah, Yoni, if we could just have a little more control, if we could control this utopia.
9: Well, what we
5: bit.
9: Need to do is to control the people who control it, you know. That's the answer for
2: Dutch
9: it, you know.
2: Thinking.
9: Good stinking. Please.
2: Very good stinking.
9: Please.
2: I figure, you know, that once I get through with this dueling course, you know, once I get through with all this traditional study I've been doing here...

0: trying a dueling course?
1: Yes, a duelist. That's, yeah, well, you know.
0: Yes, you are studying to be two people, eh?
1: No, not really two. Shut up. Just me, I'll tell him. Right. No, and a dueling course, right. Positive and negative aspects of dualism. It's a German course taught by my professor, Herr Faust.
2: Is that how you got that psychic scar?
1: That's right. I wished upon a scar when...
3: I wish upon a scar. Makes no difference who you are.
2: Oh, the phone is ringing.
1: I'll get it. Hello, this is Washington, D.C. Is there anything I can do for you? You have a complaint about the weather. But you can't. The sun has been blotted out in St. Louis. Wait, I'll tell the Schniff. Just a second. Hey, Schniff!
4: Yeah, my Glipchen!
1: Well, the sun has just been blotted out in St. Louis. I can't see a thing.
4: There's St. Louis!
1: Oh, just taking a point out. Hey, excuse me, please. Yeah. This is not an insult or anything, but it's a very large country. Where's St. Louis? It's right out of the hailstorm belt, north of Milwaukee.
4: We're at war with the hailstorm belt!
1: Yeah, right. I'm sorry, but we're at war with you. You'll have to wait. Seriously, though, folks.
5: I wish that phone would stop ringing.
1: Oh, well.
6: You know, it's hard to get a word in.
1: Well, people are calling.
5: Let me get it.
7: Hello?
8: Oh, hello! How you doing?
6: I'm doing fine.
8: Where's your mercury? Oh, boy.
6: Mercury's in your
8: anus.
6: No,
8: look. No, seriously. No, what do you think of the revolution? I'd love the revolution. No, seriously. Do you smoke, you know?
6: It's another crank call. Nothing but cranks on the other end.
7: Oh, listen. It's ringing again.
1: Why don't you get it?
7: Hello?
1: Oh, Paul.
7: Yes?
9: Hello?
7: Wait a minute. Hello? Another line.
9: Wait a minute. Hello, is this
7: Hello?
9: Peter Breckman?
7: This is
9: Peter. I'm burning some incense in my room.
7: Just a second.
1: I'm watch the sunset.
7: This is a phone company. Communications on this level.
1: Hello?
7: On line 6.
10: I can only get Charlie Stern.
11: This is Charlie Baker 7.
1: Push
11: the curve button and start.
7: I personally think that...
6: Well, he hung up.
5: I can get to the bottom of this. We could call the Jive and tell him to stop putting the sound effects record on.
6: That's a good idea. Here, let me call the Jive. Don't you do that. Hey, Earl, will you please cut it out with the sound effects record?
5: No.
6: He hasn't Earl, picked up yet. Wait a minute.
5: Oh, no. Which phone is that now?
12: That's 714.
6: He's on the phone.
5: Why can't we just
6: Earl, please,
5: play an acoustic
6: take
5: instrument?
6: Off the sound effects record?
5: We could go around
6: what?
5: And play the communes.
6: They're pointing at something. Push that button there.
5: Yes.
6: Hello? Earl? Hello?
5: No.
6: Push the other
5: then
6: button
5: we can't,
6: over there. See the light lit button? Yeah.
5: No.
6: Hello?
5: Hi.
6: Yes.
5: Earl?
6: Earl?
5: No. Earl?
6: Earl?
5: Earl?
6: Is that you?
7: Is this one of the guys in the office?
1: Oh, this is just...
7: Where is
6: Hello,
7: it?
6: Earl? Listen, we're having a communications problem here, and... Oh, please. Look, we're doing a show, and it's going out to at least three
5: Earl.
6: People.
5: Earl, you're the engineer.
6: Oh, please, Earl, can't you... Well, look, it's hopeless. Hey. Obviously, you're not getting through.
5: Okay, well, I guess we're on our own.
1: See, that's what
6: looks like.
5: All right. Now, here he comes again.
6: Look,
5: maybe we can read him down.
6: Yeah.
1: Why don't I take care of it? Come on, be severe. Go on, let him know where it's at.
6: Look, Earl.
1: He hasn't answered yet.
6: No.
1: Little guy.
6: Earl? I don't think he's at home.
1: Yeah, wait, let's see. Let's give him three more rings. We got to be fair to him.
6: Okay. Hello? Earl?
7: Earl, hi.
6: Earl?
7: Hi, did you guys call me?
6: Earl.
7: Oh, it's me again. I disguised my voice. You thought I was your engineer, didn't you?
6: Definitely a problem.
7: Look, let me lead you a list here of all the diesel traction passenger engines, okay?
6: Sure.
7: The Canadian Nationals got turbos. They run from Toronto to Dorval. The distance in miles from there to there is 320... About a mile time, it's
13: 101 positions with a naked cow. Ladies and gentlemen, the Los Feliz Little Theater is glad to present for your biodegradable pleasure 100 positions with a naked female cow.
6: All right, get that cow out of here. Get that cow's in heat.
1: That's right.
6: Get it out of here.
1: That's a hot cow.
5: Boy, she wrapped her thighs around me. Go ahead, head.
14: There's just the eight of us here. Go ahead, Dave.
6: What?
14: Yes.
1: Go ahead.
7: A new effect!
5: The engineering's gone mad again.
1: Absolutely. He's going to take advantage of it. He's going to call us.
5: Oh, no! What's he done to us now?
1: I know who's taking over the show.
7: All right, ladies and gentlemen, time once again for radio's most beloved 15 minutes Saturday afternoon show. It's the Doctor.
1: Doctor what?
6: Doctor, you know, Doctor.
13: It's his show.
1: The little guy, Mr.
6: Let me try it again. Let me try it one more time.
7: Ladies and gentlemen, time once again for America's best loved wartime program. It's the Doctor.
12: Exactly. And I think that our modern democracies face more important and more complex problems today than at any other time in history. In one way or another, every citizen can help solve those problems. And it's shameful. Is someone waiting for you,
4: it's
12: Johnny?
4: For me, Daddy.
1: No, go ahead.
4: It's for me, Rocky. I'm coming.
12: All right.
4: You got any heroin?
12: Listen, you've got to finish your dinner and listen to my lecture before you go out there and play with any of those boys.
15: Methadrine again.
1: Dad, I want you to know that I'm interested.
12: All right.
1: None of the other guys appreciate.
12: Isn't it shameful that the citizens?
15: I think you're all fuddy-duddy. No, go ahead. Anyway, I don't. Go ahead.
12: I won't take any more of this lack of discipline on your part.
15: All right.
12: I'll have you hung in the closet.
1: Dad, just like the marijuana plants, right? We'll turn her upside down and we'll collect her pollen on a... No, go ahead, Dad.
15: Go ahead, please.
12: She wouldn't like it much, would you?
15: Okay.
12: It's shameful that the citizens should throw every bit of their job on the shoulders of men thousands of miles away. Undoubtedly, those men are doing all they can, and yet... they can't hope to win unless the citizens rouse themselves to help. Isn't that right, boy?
1: Oh, yeah.
16: It is June 19th, 1940. A crowd of boys and young men are assembled in the main street of a little Maryland town. The off-key notes of a religious hymn float down to them from a stuffy little room over a grocery store.
15: It's him.
17: Well, come on. Who's going up there with me?
7: Now, take it easy, son. As a policeman, it's my duty to tell you to keep your nose out of this.
17: You can't take it easy when there's people in our town who won't salute the American flag.
7: That's right.
17: We aim to show up this Jehovah's Witness bunch. Disloyal, that's what they are, not saluting our flag. Well, let's make them do it.
15: Yeah!
16: The restless crowd of more than 50, mostly boys and young men, move menacingly toward the entrance of the meeting place. The policeman asks them to remain quietly outside while he goes up to urge the worshippers to comply with the crowd's wishes. Shortly, he returns with a negative answer. The boy with the flag pushes his way past the officer, followed by dozens of others. Don't hurt anybody! Shouts the officer. The boy with the flag confronts a little band of 25 worshippers, 21 women and children, and 4 men.
17: We're here to see that you salute this flag, see? We'll give you 2 minutes. American time!
16: A man from among the company of Jehovah's Witnesses approaches the boy with the flag. He opens a Bible.
18: Let us reason together. We respect the flag, but this Bible says, thou shalt not make unto thee any graven image. Thou shalt not bow down thyself.
16: The Bible is knocked from his hand, and the impatient mob begins to push the members of the unpopular sect out of the room. Literature is...
19: Why are we standing around doing that? Oh, wait a minute. The camera's on us.
1: That's my language.
19: Hey, we got to have... No, you speak Hormahama?
1: No, I'm right.
19: You know what I speak? My original language is Rutabag.
1: Oh, listen. Phil knows how to speak banana.
6: Yeah, I've been in a lot of movies. Banana.
17: I did a lot of German. Wait a minute. We're back in here again.
7: Oh, it's the doctor!
1: The guy with Mr. Grass's friend.
6: Mr. Grass's
17: guy.
7: White hair and the cloak that keeps changing.
1: Doctor.
17: I can't remember. Memory.
6: Doctor Memory. Ah, great. Well, Dr. Memory.
1: It's lunchtime in factories across the country, Phil. And I'd like to take this 30 seconds just to ask the many wonderful boys and girls out there below the age of 10 working illegally in America's heaviest industry to thank me as I'm thanking them for making this continuing war possible. Well, back to the wheel, right?
6: Thank you, Chester Conklin, for that patriotic note. It's Dr. Memory time once again. With us today is Dr.
12: Memory.
6: How can I forget that? It's your show. We've got a letter here today.
12: Well, good.
6: Some questions.
12: Who's it from?
6: Oh, that's your daughter is honking for you outside. She's got
1: some
6: heroin.
1: Got a honky daughter.
12: If I ignore her, maybe she'll go away.
6: Yes, I know.
19: Well, okay. I shall grow a beard, Doctor. Doctor, another time.
14: Jerry,
12: yes?
14: read the letter.
19: This letter is from Bill Goering of Mainz, Germany.
12: I can answer that very easily. Okay. That was Thomas Alva Edison.
14: What a memory.
19: What a memory. Right. What a fantastic memory. Right. Here's another letter from little Linda Strasser of scary East Germany.
12: Oh, right? Wait a minute. All right. George M. Pullman, the inventor of the sleeping car.
19: That's right. Thank you very much.
14: Doc, well, I think that the little horn means that we've got to take a couple of seconds out here for a commercial break. So, till 1 minute from now, let's say this is the Dr.
12: Memory,
14: Doctor, the Dr. Memory Show.
19: With Mr. Grass.
14: Be back in just a second.
18: In order to annihilate the enemy, we must adopt the policy of luring him in deep and abandon some cities and districts of our own accord in the planned way, so as to let him in. It is only after letting the enemy in that the people can take part in the war in various ways and that the power of a people's war can be fully exerted. This message was brought to you by the Exertion Council of Zone 3.
19: Enemies at the door, Phil. Will you get him?
18: Yes, I'll get it.
20: One day, while experimenting with a bottle of phosphorus, the bottle slipped from his hand and fell upon the floor of his laboratory. The car was set on fire, and serious damage to the train was only prevented by pitching all the poor boy's chemicals out of the window.
21: Take this, the sulfuric acid.
20: After that, his father's cellar was transformed into another workshop, where he still continued his experimental studies.
22: And all the Egyptians digged round about the river for water to drink, for they could not drink of the water of the river.
21: Oh, no, this
22: men shrink
21: bummer.
22: From tasting human beings thirst tall. After water. And what does natural history tell us? Destructions, dear friends, of things on earth.
21: You've got
22: destructions not of all at once, but of a very large number, are attributed by it to two principal causes. The tremendous onslaughts of fire and water. These two visitations, we are told, descend in turns after very long cycles of years. When interviewed, Los Angeles Police Chief Ed Davis said, "When the agent is the conflagration. A stream of heaven-sent fire pours out from above and spreads over many places and overruns great regions of the uninhabited earth."
19: George,
18: dear God,
19: that's
18: I have been reading
19: George.
18: All the things that happened long ago when the sun stood still and David and Goliath and Daniel with the lion's den and the story of Ruth and the fall of Jericho. A lot of things happened in your days. Yours truly, Joe.
23: Thou who walkst in the sky with splendor and terror, king of battle.
19: Let it go!
23: The raging fire god. God Nurgle. Nurgi.
19: Nurgi.
23: Nurgi.
19: The
23: Nurgi?
19: God Nurgi.
23: Your
19: right.
23: dog Nurgi?
19: Nurgi, the dreaded Nurgi, fire dog of the Venusians.
23: Hey, Nurgs, did you hear that?
19: I'll read it
23: some more. Okay, Nurgi, sit up now. Nurgi, the fire star, comes like a raging storm. He is also called Shirapu, burner, and light that flames from heaven, and Lord of Destruction.
19: And Farnad the Flatulent, too.
23: Yes.
19: That's Nurgi also. Nurgi was the god during, like, pre-Babylonian times, when the Babylonians were just beginning to, as we say in Natural History Now here at the Groucho Marx University, getting it together. During the Assyrian groovy period, the great god Nurgi was known to fly over the people and... Oh, good, I'm glad you got that fish. the great god Nurgi was known to fly over large areas of the Sumerian desert and flatulate. Flatulate is an astronomical expression meaning growing flat like a cod across the solar eclipse.
12: Like a,
19: eclipse.
12: Like a piece of cod.
19: Like the old, there was the old Babylonian, beginning myth that the whole earth was not a bowl turned upside down, but a cod piece raised by its experience. And that holes in it, because of the bleach used on the material, would let through the light from the living room, and the Babylonians then thought of this as God, basically.
20: Adventures in Cosmology.
24: Hello, dear friends. I'm Louis P. Illuminato, President of the United States of America. Let's talk about cosmology and its future for you. Cosmology is a budding young industry in the United States, ever-expanding faceplate mechanized industry. What's happened?
0: Lewis, take it.
24: Cosmology holds great futures for the youths of tomorrow.
2: What is this echo? Is this echo? Dear
3: God,
2: supposed to sound like this?
3: If you are so smart, let's see if you can read what I am saying. It's in my own code, and no one knows it. Viddle, rupt, klitschks, nit, pstid, klums, atfo. If you can read it, make it rain tomorrow, so I will know. Your unknown friend,
8: Gabe.
24: Dear Gabe, this is Louis P. God, President of the United States of America. Let's talk about your question. But first, how about this sound effect?
20: God, or Louis P. Illuminato, knew that within the next few minutes he would have to fight. As he crossed the porch of the Royal Flush ahead of the sheriff and two deputies, he slipped his hand beneath his buckskin jacket and gripped the handle of a knife. He knew there would be no chance to draw the rifle from its scabbard on the side of Scott.
21: Just keep your heads to yourself.
20: He would have to depend entirely on the knife in a fight against three men, each of whom was well armed.
21: Hey, got plenty of guns. Hey, four arms apiece.
25: That poet's got a knife. Watch out.
24: Hello, dear friends. I'm Ernest P. Illuminato, chief poet and president of the United Snakes of America.
26: Hi, Ernie.
24: Hi, Peter.
26: Can I have your...
0: No, forget it.
27: No, it's all right.
0: It's all... I wanted your autograph, but I know you...
24: Oh, look,
0: if
24: I'm just a plain
0: 200
24: guy.
0: Million people would ask for
24: just because I'm God, Pete, doesn't mean I'm not human.
0: I can dig it. God has to get up and put on one pants at a time, right? One leg at a time through the universe. God's just a guy like you and me.
24: You know, you want to hear the greatest and the latest from God's laboratory?
0: What?
24: Where all the little elves are working?
0: Yeah.
24: Well, I'll tell you, we got a plan going now in God's workshop. There's a guy in there who's got a plan to kill all the paranoids.
0: Oh, no, really?
24: Yeah, isn't that a great idea?
0: What about the horizontals? Anything about them? No.
24: Nothing about them. No, siree.
0: Let them lie. Let them lie.
24: Let them ascend.
0: Well, that's beautiful.
24: Let it go, dear friend.
0: Let it go.
24: Let it go.
0: Oh, you got to let it go, dear friends. Before we talk about your future, we've got to talk about your way of getting there, and you're talking about transportation, and that's God's language, friends. That's where God steps in to help you get there. There's a beautiful 1964 Duster. It's a beautiful chariot. It'll get you all the way, friends. $1,449. Isn't that right? Louis P. Illuminato, President of the United Snakes.
28: This is your captain speaking.
0: Captain?
28: We are approximately 14 feet above Cairo at this moment.
0: 14 feet?
28: And,
24: wait a minute. See, Captain, this is Louis P. Illuminato, President of the world and God.
28: Am I talking to God now?
24: Yes, this is it, Dave.
28: I wish I could see you, God, at a time like this.
24: Why don't you point the plane up a little bit, Ed?
29: I was alone and very down, having a few beers in a bar. Then I went into the hotel lobby to leave. A guy and a gal passed by, and I smiled at them. The guy returned the smile. The girl sort of looked away. They had a drink in the bar. I waited. They entered the lobby again, and I smiled at the guy, and he smiled back. So I walked along with them into the elevator, smiling at the guy, and then they got off. I came back down to the lobby and waited. 5 minutes later, the guy came down and walked up to me, saying,
30: "What's your game?"
29: "I want your girl," I said.
30: "She wants you,"
29: he said. And we got in the elevator and without a word went up to their floor, got off, and without a word walked to his apartment. The girl was sitting on the couch. I walked over to her and kissed her on the cheek and unbuttoned four buttons of her blouse. The man came in with drinks, then crossed into the bedroom and came out with his bed and bedding. We finished the drinks in silence, and then I helped him off with his shoes and his shirt and covered him. We crossed to the bedroom, and I said to the girl, "You know, I really want him, so you'll have to be extra good for me."
31: "Yes,"
29: she answered.
31: "Oh, I will. Who are you?"
0: "I don't know. Who are you?"
31: "Wait a minute."
29: We lived together for five days.
0: Three of us. Oh, my golly. Seriously, guys, regardless of what's going on in your head, all of us must face at this time a very serious question.
32: Yes.
0: Which is, how do we as active, true males or females face the 70s? I mean, guys, it's a toughie. I looked out over the city yesterday, and old
4: River O'Shice was there, covering the sun, right? Smog was as high as an elephant's thigh. And the music was coming from the little green folks, the little Venusian boogies that live right down the well, the only people who can live in this town.
5: All right, let's take a little talk.
7: Aren't you tired of sitting with
5: now.
7: Your feet in this mud?
5: Yeah.
7: Man, this is terrible. Colorful. I'm going to Chicago.
5: Excuse me.
7: Colorful.
5: Excuse me, gentlemen.
7: How do you play up on this end of the harmonica?
5: Are you Venusians, gentlemen?
9: I mean, I was told by this resident of the neighborhood that you gentlemen...
4: President of the neighborhood.
9: President of the neighborhood,
4: Louis
9: excuse me.
4: Piccolo, right.
7: Hello, dear friends! It's me again, without my echo effect. There we go. I'm Louis P. Illuminato, God and President of the United Snakes, and I'm listening to you. Go ahead.
10: Though God had frequently impressed upon the Indian that there should not ever be killing by either of them, regardless of what came to pass, Tonto knew that on this occasion he would be justified. He knew that the life of the lone god was at stake. He weighed the value of this mystery writer's life against the value of the lives of the three lawmen. The West, he felt, and the white folks who were settling there would be much more benefited if lone god would remain alive than they would by three ordinary mortals. The thought that he might lose his own life in fighting these three never entered his mind. Tonto never considered his own welfare.
11: My hand's getting tired from making this horse noise on my chest.
4: Why don't you...
9: I think you should stop and start considering your welfare, Tonto.
4: That's right.
9: Yes.
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11: What my reservation number, Kimasabi?
13: Your reservation number is...
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11: No,
13: thank you very much.
11: That number of my carbine issued to me by United Snakes government.
4: Well, then it must be 2002-949-949.
11: No, that number of my vehicle issued to me by reservation agent.
4: Excuse me, it's your stab lock number, R414606. That has a green line and can't be reprinted, right? Is that there? Is the number?
11: W/protective covering.
4: That's right.
9: Now, you use that number at your local reservation office.
11: I certainly am thankful for this pleasant chat about Indian rights in our country.
4: Hey, Tonto, speaking as the normal voice of reality, I want to tell you an interesting thing that happened yesterday. On the Crow Reservation, they had ordered On the Crow Reservation, they had ordered 300 teepees from the government. You know, the government is putting teepees back on the reservations. And instead of sending them 300 teepees, they sent them 300 prefabricated Der Wiener Schnitzel stands. So in the Snake River in Minnesota now, they are putting up 300 prefabricated Der Wiener stands for the Indians.
7: Yeah, that was me, dear friends. And who am I?
4: Who are you?
7: Louis P. Illuminato, President of the United Snakes, God, and the voice of the Indian you just heard talking.
4: It gets more and more complicated all the time.
7: Boy, will I never stop.
4: You know, one way of achieving a truly democratic state is to have one man represent everybody.
9: Yeah, right. I can dig it.
4: The one way is to get the list of everybody in the United States, which is not possible.
7: All together now.
4: Yes.
7: I can dig it. All together now. I can dig it.
4: No.
7: All right,
4: look,
7: then we have this one guy.
4: The who? He's coming, man. We've got to be able to say it. Why don't you try it? Try it. You know his voice best.
7: The Schnifter is coming. He's promised to make me head of the regular army.
4: He will, too. At the end of the first paragraph. You know the one where we say, I can dig it. Okay, let him take it.
9: Right, okay.
7: I can dig it! God, that's very good.
4: Now, let me try it. Okay. I'll try response number four.
7: Can you dig it again?
4: No,
7: that is not right.
4: No,
7: with
4: a
7: French digger.
4: No, French digger is no good, man. No, it's not. The
7: How
4: tongue
7: am I supposed
4: is not,
7: to say
4: your
7: this?
4: No,
7: I want to serve
4: your
7: our
4: tongue speaker. Is getting in the way of your French accent.
9: Yes, of course.
4: No, they must put the tongue here, at the top of the mouth.
9: Oh, yes, right up
4: pointed
9: here?
4: Like a spade, like the end of a spade, right? Yeah. You must
7: I will not say it like a spade.
4: You say it like a spade.
9: All right.
7: Hello, dear friends!
15: There goes the limiter again.
7: I'm Louis P. Illuminato.
4: Jesus.
7: President of the United
4: You're
7: States.
4: You're the funkiest president.
7: I have to keep talking into this garbage can.
4: The people aren't impressed anymore, Louis.
9: They don't care.
7: Well, what am I supposed to do? I was going to play the Schnifter in this next bit, you know?
4: It's no good anymore, man.
9: They don't believe
7: I had my German accent. Did you hear my French accent I was just doing?
4: It doesn't impress people anymore. I tried to tell you.
9: Okay,
4: it's 1973,
9: how about some
4: people
9: reality?
4: People can't be hipped anymore by
9: Let's
4: that garbage
9: catch,
4: can
9: yeah,
4: effect.
9: Right,
4: it was very powerful in 1971, man.
7: Well, Orson Welles used it a lot.
16: Orson Welles! Speaking of Orson Welles... Do you know what Rosebud was?
15: Yes.
16: Here's the true story of Rosebud as told by Joseph Mankiewicz. Mankiewicz
29: puttered in the kitchen a few moments to let the suspense of the scene build. It happened when he was growing up in Wilkes-Barre. Herman Mankiewicz, his brother, had always wanted a bicycle.
1: No, that's his
29: problem. And one Christmas he got one with Rosebud printed on the frame, and 2 days later it was stolen. Toward the end of his life, when he was drinking heavily, he'd often mumble, Rosebud. He never got over it.
4: Yeah. Care of the bicycle brings good fortune.
1: How about that?
29: Herman wrote the script of Citizen Kane. Orson, in my opinion, could have been the greatest film director of our time. Well, this is just a comment. That doesn't make any difference. There's the story.
4: Take care
29: of Rosebud.
4: Listen, guys, I mean, like, I think it's our... I always play the voice of responsibility, I guess.
6: Okay,
4: because
6: yeah,
4: I'm the guy.
6: No, I'll defer to you.
4: Yeah, right. Okay, well, I tried...
7: Go ahead, mind shifter!
6: No, go ahead, seriously.
4: Well, I just thought...
12: Has he got his deferment?
6: Yes. Do you have your foot pass and your deferment?
4: Wait, just a second. I got my deferment.
6: I've got a cold.
4: I got
6: cold pass?
4: R17 slash 414, but I don't have my foot pass.
6: Go
4: that's
6: ahead.
4: Not serious.
6: No, no.
1: Keep
6: it's
1: your
6: not,
1: feet off the floor.
6: Down.
4: Just keep
6: off.
4: My feet off.
6: Okay, okay, now, what did you have to say as the voice of responsibility?
4: Well, I thought as the voice of responsibility, I might, in the midst of all these peregrinations and, you know, and
1: get abuses, a record up, or
4: abuses and abuses of language and things like that. I thought I might... Yeah. Now, guys, there are a lot of people out there...
1: Yeah, sure.
4: ...you know, who have a lot of problems, man.
1: Yeah, that's right.
4: I mean, what about all the starving one-eyed Negroes, man?
1: Of course.

0: men with nowhere to go but home. What about all those Greek people out of prison, right? What about all the Frenchmen who've never seen a barricade? What about all the English who have nothing to do? This life is full of problems. If you only look for them, you guys won't see them.
1: KPFK, Los Angeles.

0: 35 automatic and chemical telegraphy. 8 duplex and quadruplex telegraphing. 38 telegraph printing. 14 Morse system. 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
1: check.
0: Signals.
1: I gotta check
0: electric
1: on that,
0: pens. Electric lights.
1: Check.
0: Quadruplex system. Yeah, four messages being sent at the same time on the same road.
2: All right.
1: Can I have the names on that, Chief?
3: We've got to check on that for you, okay?
0: Union telegraph
2: Malik, James A.
4: Over 4.5 million
5: Lester,
4: Buicks in operation today.
5: Jack
4: this
5: C.
4: means
5: Tallman,
4: approximately 750,000 Buick owners are undecided as to whether they will buy a Buick next time, men. Now, this is a tremendous number of potential sales still on the fence.
6: Wait a minute.
2: What?
4: I'm sorry. Look, let's take it back to slide number 11. Let me try it. It's difficult to get this right.
2: Let us take it back to chapter 23. Okay.
4: No. 75,000 Buick owners.
2: Wait a minute. Wait for the signal. It's a mix.
7: Go ahead.
8: Earl, would you stop coughing?
7: Already, we start. Okay, ready, please.
4: Cow
7: get that
4: sick.
7: Cow out of here.
2: All right, no, wait a minute. We got to.
7: That cow's rubbing up against your leg.
4: 75,000.
2: Oh, hold.
7: Wait for the signal.
2: Go.
0: Upon her soil, everything will grow abundantly that is grown in the same latitude in any other state. Apples. I can't continue with all of this.
9: Wait a minute. Is this our script?
2: Sorry, sir.
9: Is this our script?
7: Yeah, this is the only script that was given to me.
9: Well, now this is a serious show. If you boys don't keep quiet, we've...
4: Come on. Get the cow out of here.
2: Listen.
9: David, that cow's seriously.
2: Just stop.
9: Rubbed up against my costume. All right, Tonto, go ahead and read it
2: again. Let me give the signal.
9: Now, you boys be quiet. This is our show.
7: It's a four-channel mix. All right.
9: Get the theme music up again, man.
2: One, two, three, four, go.
0: The whitefish of her lakes. Next shaft.
9: No, wait a minute. I can't do this show unless we're all
4: together.
9: What is that cow doing? Look at that hat.
7: That's my hat.
2: Oh, where's my harmonica? Father's got sores. One more. Oh, let me tell you.
4: Some of you may have seen this chart before. The General Motors customer research staff conducts annual owner loyalty surveys. This shows the recline in Buick owner loyalty it says recline here on this thing.
1: Yes, I know.
4: No, could you go back to slide number three, please?
6: Yes,
2: Take it back.
7: All right, wait for the signal.
9: We're rolling on one.
4: Sales represented by the green line follow the owner loyalty curve. Shown here in blue. This chart looks great through 1963.
2: You're off sync.
4: But let's look further. Men, look in the mirror. We all... Oh, please. How can I...
9: I'm sorry. I just seem to sneeze here. Well,
4: let's make it happen.
9: This is my show, you know.
4: Slide number four, please. Oh, no, that's the wrong slide.
7: What is that cow doing?
2: All right, just a second. Let's quiet the studio, please. No, not that close to the microphone. Have you waited a second, Les? You ready to go?
6: Yeah. Communications problem.
2: Okay, can I have a 14 on that, Chief? 14? Okay, the cow.
1: You were rolling 14. Cow is quiet.
2: Pickles?
1: Okay, Bob,
2: ready?
1: Okay. Take
2: okay, Bob,
1: one.
2: Take one and rolling.
1: And rolling.
4: Well, I've got this letter that came through the mail. Unfortunately, it was torn up. I'd still like to read it to you.
1: Is this a piece of it?
4: Yes. I'm this, isn't have I have in mid expect future. Photog were reg took and charge drugs charge co equivalent cop drunk. Sorry, but I worth all for it in a Miss Middletown plans happen in front the pot him
2: beep.
4: Pocket the
2: I'm
4: cop.
2: I'm sorry, that's all the avant-garde material you're thing. Allowed. We do to uppity avant-garde artists that try to take more than 30 seconds out of every half hour
6: it was a
2: of
6: real
2: federally
6: too,
1: I don't
6: did.
1: Think that was I don't think that put us through.
2: Oh, we still seem to be in the avant-garde.
6: Yes.
10: Down to one turntable.
7: Happy New Year's Eve.
2: Hey, listen, you can't deal with them too roughly.
1: Who?
2: The avant-garde, man.
1: Oh, look, they're nice guys. There's one now. There's Marcel Duchamp.
2: There's Marcel coming down the stairs now.
1: Excuse me, Mr. Dolly is freaking out. Would someone take him out of the studio, please?
2: No, wait.
1: Take him out.
2: I have a picture of you. Know,
1: Earl, look, I got a call. Earl, I'm trying to stop these sound effects.
2: I have a picture here of a 47-year-old Jewish man dressed entirely in ornate Western clothes coming
1: Earl,
2: down his fire escape called
1: Phil,
2: Nudie Descending a
1: Staircase.
2: Would you
1: stop all the sound effects, please? You do?
2: Yes, I do. You want to leave me there? You want me to leave me to defend that horrendous pun?
3: I haven't. I don't know what to say.
2: I know what to say. Listen.
3: What
2: I
3: is?
2: I want to tell you a couple. I had an incident happen to me yesterday, which I want to turn everybody on.
5: Peter Bergman, mass media guru, talks to his pals, the Fireside Theater.
2: Hey guys, yesterday a very funny thing happened to me. I was coming.
3: I can't imagine why.
2: Yeah.
3: Nothing funny happened to me yesterday.
2: Well, yeah, yesterday I
10: boy,
2: was.
10: Boy, something funny happened to. No, go ahead. It's your story. Go ahead.
2: It's my story, right? I was coming up Franklin.
10: Excuse me.
2: Right?
10: Start it again. We're
11: get
10: rolling.
11: Away from the
10: we're rolling
11: please.
10: On one.
2: Okay, right. You're rolling who?
10: Start your story again.
2: They're rolling an old man in
10: no,
2: the studio.
10: No, it's a drunk. It's
2: there.
10: Just a drunk.
2: No,
10: don't
2: it's an
10: worry.
2: Engineer.
10: Yeah, it's a drunk.
2: Oh, my God. Look what they've got. They got a bomb.
11: Come on, kids. Right, get okay. out of the studio.
10: Okay, Pete.
11: All right.
2: I was coming up Franklin, and there was a cop stopping a car in front of me. And I realized, by the way, that he was using his hands, that it wasn't a bus, that he was holding traffic back, right? So I drove up. I was a car right behind him. And he had a black gun, and he had long, he had these boots that come up to the thighs that the L.A. policemen wear now. And he had that shield that goes down to the stomach and the big
10: did
2: round.
10: Did he have his spear?
2: He had his spear, and he had his gun, and he had his pocket radio, and he had that, you know, those words written on his pants, mm-hmm. you know, those things. And
10: the
2: skull.
10: The ones you can't say.
2: And the black skulls with the shrunken heads of the Panthers. And just a normal guy. And he was doing something. He was holding back traffic, and all of a sudden I said, oh, they must be shooting a movie, right?
10: Mm-hmm.
2: And all of a sudden, yeah, they were. This green Plymouth, 69 Plymouth comes around the corner, and then right behind a 70 black Plymouth, must have been the cops, because they always have newer cars, because they're faster cars. After a year, you know, it doesn't run. Comes after, and this cop is sitting there, and then
11: who was driving, Steve McQueen?
2: I'll tell you who was driving, man. That's what blew my mind, is that as I drove past the car, they were shooting one of these paranoid pictures about cops killing other people and people walking down the street and people being robbed and raped.
12: You know, you mean, Mr. Bregman, movies that educate the public to the reality of the real situation of the real world today?
2: Listen, Professor.
3: Things like open umbrellas on top of lockers.
2: Yes, they had that. They had one of those dangerous.
3: Sandpaper safety strips on the stairs are loose.
2: Well, I saw a guy break his leg that way.
12: That's right.
3: You can put out your eye. You can put out your eye. What are you guys picking up on?
2: I see what you're saying.
3: Look at those kids away from that fence. That made me electric.
2: Watch out. Hey.
11: It's thin ice.
3: Look out for that pole. He's got a knife. Keep your hands off that woman. She might be electrified.
13: Oh, these tire chains are really in bad condition.
3: You're going to catch it from your mother.
2: Look, the reason we're selling these used, unlockable ice boxes is to give your kids.
3: And you really get it from your father, too.
2: That's right. In fact,
3: everybody's
2: from her father.
14: Okay, don't go to Nigeria, Norway, Pakistan. Do not enter Panama, Paraguay, Peru. Don't go in Philippines, Poland, Portugal. Look out for
2: don't
14: Romania.
2: Don't put a pencil
14: Rwanda,
2: in your mouth. Watch out for a man carrying too many packages who can't see. Watch out for umbrellas pointing upwards. Watch out for bees and spiders. Watch out for Chinamans, wops.
12: A plain bar of iron is worth about $5. This same bar of iron, when made into horseshoes, increases in value to $10.50. If the same bar of iron is made into needles, it is worth $4,285. If turned into balance wheels for watches, it becomes worth $250,000.
5: Was The Social Contract a revolutionary book? No and yes.
2: No and yes.
3: What does that mean?
11: That's history.
3: Is that Lewis P.
14: That's a sentence
3: again?
14: In a history book, man.
2: Yeah,
14: and you expect me to take that seriously,
2: yeah,
14: man?
2: You've got to take that seriously.
14: What do you mean, no
3: we
14: and
3: have
14: yes?
3: We have a taste on it tomorrow, man. You've
14: all
3: got
14: right,
3: to take
14: man.
3: It seriously.
14: I'll
3: yes
14: cheat.
3: Or no?
14: I'll cheat, Daddy. Oh, yes and no.
3: Yes and
14: how's
3: no.
14: How's that? None of the none of all of the above.
3: That's not a Catholic school. There's no none of the above on this taste, man.
14: Daddy,
12: would you hand
14: so
12: your
14: far?
12: Jacket over here and let us mark it as state exhibit number 3, please?
2: Want to mark it?
12: Yes.
3: Oh.
12: You're not backing down, are you?
2: No, I'm not backing down.
12: All right. There is a religious revival, isn't there?
2: Yeah, there's a
12: frightens a lot of people, doesn't it?
2: Sure it does.
12: Couldn't we make it a revival of honesty and faith and sincerity and belief in ourselves and our fellow men, huh? Yeah,
14: dear friends!
12: Isn't religion just the expression of those very things? Yes. But so many people are afraid to face the word religion.
5: The flood came on in this whole land. This land was in its power like the sea.
2: That's right.
5: There was no dike of the...
10: Oh, wait a minute.
12: Women's liberation has its roots in the civil rights and radical student movements. Women who were fighting to liberate blacks quickly discovered that they themselves were not liberated. Radical women went to make revolution and found themselves as secretaries and coffee makers. The same happened to hippies who joined communes. The women were dishwashers.
14: All the people...
2: Go ahead, Larry.
10: No, excuse me. You go ahead.
3: All right, let's take it back. Take it back. Take it back.
10: Okay.
3: Okay.
10: All right, music rolling.
12: To make revolution and found themselves as secretaries and coffee makers. The same happened to hippies who joined communes. The women were wish doffers.
5: Bold they...
1: Did we do it again?
2: It was on tape. That was real.
12: Amos was persecuted and killed. What about Andy?
2: Andy who?
12: Early childhood, they are always asking permission, seeking approval. The woman is relating as the other person, not the primary person. She becomes a function of others.
15: Yes, something is being done about it. Something very definite. There's a rising tide of sentiment growing throughout the world, fostered by people
16: water all over this
15: who are sick of the way things are going.
2: Water's pouring down over the Glendale Freeway. Dear friends, the cars are beginning to float. Just thought I'd tell you that.
15: They're not the people of any one country or any one continent. They're simply all the people of the world who believe that ping pong is the only way out of this mess.
12: These swarms of meteorites with their gaseous appendages were newborn comets flying in bands and playing various tunes.
2: What is there for a
12: they
2: meteor
12: made
2: to do?
12: An uncanny impression.
2: In a cosmic band.
12: Those which followed Mars closely looked Mars. Like a troop following their arse, their leader. They also ran along different orbits. Nergi, great giants, raging demons with awesome members. Run, wait a minute.
17: If
12: awesome
17: the girl
12: members?
17: Is interested awesome. In male subjects, she is channeled elsewhere. She's told, be a sex object. Don't
6: we
17: develop your head.
6: We have checked that tape and it found a suspicious word.
2: All right, let's make a check through the FCC. Can I have a rerun on that?
18: Hello, dear friends.
2: Oh, my God.
18: Yes, it's me. It's me, Louis B. Illuminato, President of the United Snakes and head of the World Government of Gods. Well, friends, I've been talking with my friends down at the Anti-Speed Committee, and we've all decided that there's got to be something bad in the age of Aquarius. So we've decided that it's going to be speed, because we don't make much profit off that drug. No, we make our profit off bigger drugs, health food stores, Der Wiener schnitzels on Indian reservations.
2: Everywhere.
18: For the first time, bringing liberal American culture and a hint of black studies to people who were just all red before. Well, that's all red with me, Bob. But who am I? I'm Dr. Nah, just a joke, kids. I'm Louis P. Illuminato, president of everything. So goodbye now.
16: Who is that guy?
2: That's Dr.
1: He's talking to... Is that Dr.
2: Dr.
1: No, that's not Dr.
12: Time once again for the all-rubber Dr.
15: Cancel your reservation prior to 6 p.m. if you're unable to use it. Yes, friends. Frequently, another guest must be turned away.
6: Here, here!
15: When a room was actually available for him.
6: There, there!
15: But uncancelled.
19: Well, well!
15: So, won't you please cooperate by using Instant Host for reservations and cancellations?
2: Open your mouth, would you please?
12: Instant Host! It's the Instant Host Show featuring the Plague of Ages and 16 locusts from the Indian Locust Reservation of Cairo, New Mexico.
20: Perhaps the most interesting sighting came in the summer of 1925. A land developer named Haggerty had bought 50 acres on the south side of the pond and intended to develop them by capitalizing on the pond's reputation. Renaming the body of water Monster Lake, he advertised the existence of the sea serpent in all the New York papers and proposed to sell land for summer homes at the price of just $500 per lot. A great many people purchased the lots during 1925 and 1926, and the following year, a lot of Monster Acres was selling for $8,000 and $9,000 each.
2: Oh, I'm glad I turned that off. Listen to him, and that's paranoia.
12: No, wait. Exactly 26 people who were in the... swore that they saw...
2: See what I mean?
1: Well, look, leave it on, but how about this, the music? Do you hear the music that's going on now?
2: Oh, that's just the freeway outside. I've got the window open.
1: No, it's spooky. It's spookier than the freeway.
2: Listen, I'll close the window. You'll see.
1: No, there's ghost music.
12: Picnic baskets were overturned, coats and jackets were at the water's edge, and everyone ran...
2: I better open the window, because I can't... Now that's better, huh?
19: Isn't that nice?
21: No, there's spooky music in there. Armageddon. That's not just the freeway, man. No, something else is happening.
2: There's a couple of spooks down on the freeway. Take a look.
21: Peter, will any person who has eyes to see find in these verses any expression?
22: Everyone was agreed that he was at least 8 feet long and splashed menacingly in the direction of the picnic party.
23: They were going to pass within a few feet from him. Swiftly, he snaked one of his six guns from a holder and brought it close to his eyes to have it ready in the event of discovery.
24: Wait a minute, whose eyes?
23: Two men seemed engrossed in conversation.
2: Dear friends, if you must kill someone, kill yourself.
24: I've still got this gun pressed to my eye. Is there supposed to be someone else in this scene? Because I think I'm pointing this gun at the wrong man.
2: You're pointing it at yourself, Lone God.
24: I know, I've got it right up to my eye.
2: I've heard of martyr trips before, Lone God, but that's a bit too much, don't you think?
24: I think someone had better come into this scene with me or I'll have to shoot myself.
2: You're going to start squeezing that trigger in just a minute.
24: Not unless the script says... What does the script say?
2: Doesn't anybody out there believe in
24: schizophrenia? Here it is, here's the script.
2: Isn't there anyone that can help the Lone God?
24: His body was all winged, and fire flashed from his eyes. Such and so great was Typhon when... hurling kindled rocks. He made for the very heaven with this. Looks like it's going to get into a killing here. I don't want to go on.
2: Bob,
24: a commercial.
2: Bob,
24: time for a commercial.
2: I have a question here. Number 41, Ed.
25: Yes. Money received or credited to a person's account for the use of money, notes, bonds, bank deposits, and postal savings certificates are the most common sources. Also, interest accruing to a savings account, whether or not actually entered in the bank book or withdrawn from an account. If you have a savings
2: Larry!
25: Cash
2: Larry! Well, as you can see, the demons are having a lot of fun on the right-hand side of the church here, ladies and gentlemen.
21: What a match!
2: A fantastic match. Larry, the receiver manager against the three purple demons, while on the right-hand side, we have the United States Census and the Insurance Policy of America being read to the neophytes.
25: On the
2: instant host is available in the back where the sacred water is being flooded down Main Street. Friends, the Church of Everything, the Church of Little Hell, here in Armageddon, New Jersey, welcomes you inside the plastic doors. Walk down the never-ending stairway and receive the communion from himself.
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2: dear
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2: Friends.
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2: A former accountant, and now the world's a leading juggler. Reverend Illuminato P. President, God of all these stars and seven crystal spheres you see. And now, Mr. Illuminato will pray for
21: Pete,
2: us.
21: Pete, excuse me, he's not here now.
2: He's not, no?
21: He's delayed in Cairo with some locusts and boils.
2: Yes.
21: And in his place, he sent along his retainer and his orthodontist.
2: All good.
21: And together, they're going to play a duet to entertain you before the Schnifter gets here. Mr. Illuminato.
2: Phil, I'd like to announce it, if I could, for just a second, announce all the people before the retainer comes. Traffic is not moving in the west side of the city right now.
21: Thank you very much.
2: It's not moving at all. So if you intend to go to the west side of the city, you're really out of luck, ladies.
21: Okay. Now we're ready for our number here, okay?
2: Hey! That makes me feel better already.
19: Yeah, by golly.
28: Well, we got some wonderful letters, Dopey Dog.
19: Oh,
28: aren't you stupid?
19: Yeah, no, I'm not stupid, whatever that means.
28: Don't lift your leg at me.
19: Oh, boy, I'll just have to do it on the microphone here.
28: Yes. Little Mickey Shaughnessy is asked if a half bathroom has at least a flush toilet or a bathtub or shower, but does not have all the facilities for a complete bathroom, Dopey Dog. What do you think?
19: Okay, if by reason of death, Lewis, resignation and removal from office or failure to qualify, then there's no president pro tempore actus.
28: Oh, you dumb dog. Careful, you're limiting the limiter.
19: 5 minutes.
2: Within the 5 minute limit. Now, ladies and gentlemen, that means that all dictional errors and all nonconformist thought will pay a double penalty now within the 5 minute limit.
29: There's a plane that's leaving soon for New Delhi.
2: Could I have the passenger list on that train?
1: Jim, please. Could I have
0: your list coming up? Charles H. Moss.
1: Charlie's Moss. Mr. Moss over there, please, in the orange car.
0: James H. McPherson on board, please.
1: Mr. McPherson, please, are you here? Over there, over to the green car, please. It's a green one, friends. It's a duster.
0: Louis
1: Majorus. It's got factory air. It's scoop channeled. It's been aluminized. It's got high lift rock rounds. It's got pour on the floor. It's got the human skin seats. It's been air formed and road beveled. That's going for $1,700 and $14. Here's a green one, ladies and gentlemen. This is a It's a killer.
3: Well, there it is. It's been another show for another week. Here at the Fireside Theater.
2: Yeah.
1: David, I'm sorry, but there are 4 minutes left. You can't start the billboard until 1 minute and 30 seconds, according to the Schnifter's rules of order. Take it back. Beautiful. Good voice.
4: Great beginning.
7: Remember the three main rules of discipline. Obey orders in all your actions. Do not take a single needle or piece of thread from the masses. Turn in everything captured. And don't forget, kids, the 8 points for attention. Speak politely. Pray fairy for what you buy. Return everything you borrow. Pay for anything you damage. Do not hit or swear at people, especially you, Jimmy.
1: I'm sorry, we've only got time for six rules of orders.
7: Do not damage crops or cops. Do not take liberties with women unless they're free. Do not ill-treat captives. That's all for the night, kids. And remember, Freddie Engels said, possibilities and perspectives of the war of the Holy Alliance against France in 1852. And he was right.
1: Ho, ho, ho, Chi Minh. We'll be back with you next week, kids. As soon as we can get another sponsor. Xerox just called and dropped the show.
8: Well, it's been a great show anyway. Let's thank a few of the guests that were on today. Donald M. Goodyear and the Blimp Sisters. Thanks, Don.
2: Thank you, Bob.
8: Dave Osman, Peter Berkman, Philip Proctor, and Phil Yamamoto of the Fireside Theater were our guests today. On Dear Friends, yes.
3: Yes, it's been wonderful having you all with us. Remember, if you can't be with us next week, call before 6 o'clock. We'll release you to your guaranteed payment. As usual, my microphone hasn't been on during this show.
1: No, it hasn't.
3: But no, and so I expect to be annoyed when I listen to it back, but thank you. I just don't know what to do about it, but it's been fun.
1: I can hear you. I can take you there. I got you. Well, the show's over. Now you get a chance to go backstage with the Fireside Theater, ladies and gentlemen.
2: Right.
1: Show's all over, and the guys are relaxed now. They're taking off their pig masks. The Ann Landers mask from Phil. David's taking his spine off. He's going to get it martinized.
8: Put all my books away.
1: I'm going to put all your books away, right?
8: Oh, yeah. This is the college stations all over the nation are listening to KPF-K here at the F-CC Center of the World near the big transmitter in the sky.
3: Don't say
1: FCC. It doesn't pronounce properly. F slash. You
3: can't say slash.
9: Here they come now. It's the FCC.
1: All right, hold it. Who was the guy on the show that used the word and?
8: Oh, yes, I have that name.
1: You have his name?
8: It was a guy.
1: Who was
8: Illuminati?
1: It?
8: Get out of here.
1: It's too late, Illuminati.
8: That was me, Louis P. Illuminato, president of the world with my head in this wastebasket.
1: Well, Kel Supreme.
8: I said, and it was me. Go ahead, put me on the cross.
1: All right.
8: I can take it.
1: You can take it?
8: Sure, put those nails through my hands. I can do it. It's not really me, it's the kid.
3: Dear friends, you don't,
8: I don't care.
3: To go on a martyrdom trip to be enlightened. You don't have to give up your life to give up your problems. Dear friends, all you've got to do is let it go. Get rid of all paranoid theme music, lie down, light up a nice, fat, thick joint o' lamb.
8: Muggle.
3: Have yourself a muggle. Get zapped, as we say.
8: And if you're choking, depress the cough button.
3: Remember, many of our lodges are planned and equipped to accommodate our handicapped guests in wheelchairs. Consideration has been given to the size of doorways, access to rooms without the use of stairs,
8: God bless the Fireside Theater,
3: and special equipment considering
8: handbars. God bless the bathroom.
3: And goodbye.

Oscar, Sam Kinison. My God, he showed up. It's not like the Joan Rivers show. He actually showed up. He's here. I'm recording here because I started in Houston many years ago. At the Comedy Workshop and Dry Cleaners. Where you can now tell jokes and get a shirt pressed while you wait. So. Well, it was. It was nothing to be proud of. You know, it was like Arnold Schwarzenegger's past, okay? Yeah, he's a big star now, but he used to like blow guys for a fucking living, so. That would be great, wouldn't it? Can I suck you, please? Take down your pants, I want to blow your balls off. Give it to me. Let me see what you got down there. I've done the gay Terminator. That's right, I'm gay cyborg. Pull off your pants. Dance for me, little man. Make your weenie hard for me now. Do it now. I want to blow you away. Open your ass. Open it. My God, it's the gay cyborg. Oh, oh, oh! It's gay cyborg. The Terminator's back. This time he's gay. Oh, shit. That's right. Suck my cyborg cock. Suck it. It's made of steel. I come oil. Oh, great. I gotta blow a robot. Great. The gay cyborg. Okay, I did fuck up recently in show business. Let's get this out of the way, because I know you might be a little curious. I mean, I didn't think it was that big of a fucking deal. There's bigger news stories happening, you know. There's a guy in Milwaukee with heads in his icebox, but our top story is Sam Kinison missed the Joan Rivers show. This is like I'm the only guy that's fucked up in show business lately. There's a couple guys out there that I think have like outdone me a little bit. Like Rick fucking James, for starters, right? I missed the show. I didn't torture a woman with a fucking bass pipe. I'm not out on $500,000 bail, all right? I'm not Billy Preston who's going, ¿dónde está la fiesta? I didn't do that. I'm not Axl Rose, who has a warrant out for his arrest in the state of Missouri for inciting a riot, $300,000 worth of damage, 60 people injured.

0: finish the show. These guys make me look like fucking Pat Sajak, all right? So I'm going to thank them. I missed the show. I missed a show that has 6 fucking viewers, okay? I can write them all a letter and still... I can buy a box of stationery, write them a letter, and still have, like, envelopes and shit. That's all. Dear star, sorry, dear fucking bedridden person. Come on, who watches the fucking Joan Rivers show? People bedridden and housewives. Yeah, that's my audience. That's my demographics, the bedridden.
1: Oh, Sam Kitchen's on, all right.
0: Yeah, who the fuck watches Joan Rivers? And I was in a show the other night, somebody yelled out, fuck Joan Rivers! And I was like going, well, I would. I know me. I'd like to say yeah, but no, I would. I'd do it. Come on, folks. We've done. Some of us have done worse, guys. You know what I mean? I was at her house. We were alone. We were drunk. Some Stoli. The pictures of Edgar were face down. And, you know. Yeah. I would mean to. I'd probably feel bad about it later, but you know, I'd do it. I had to do Penny Marshall once. Okay, I had to fuck with her. Not proud of it. Not proud of it. It was before I had management. I didn't know what I was doing with my career. I did snort an L off her tit, though. I remember that. I had to do it. Yeah, like this is going to be on the album. Woman's up for best directing Oscar last year. I'm going to put out an album and said I snorted coke off her tit. I did. So just between me and you. See, you're getting all the inside stuff here. Yeah. Oh, right now the engineer's going, what the fuck? He's like, he can't use any of this. I hope he's having fun. We can't use shit. Arnold Schwarzenegger sucks dick. Yeah, he's getting sued for that. If Tom Selleck sued. Tom Selleck was a little embarrassed about that, huh? He was on that Absolutely Queer poster. And took it personally. The guy can't take a joke. I didn't even think he was gay until he was so upset. And then I went, wait a second. Why is he so upset? If he was like fucking totally straight, he'd, you know, he'd laugh it off. But no, he's like, hey! I never sucked a dick. I'm Magnum P.I., goddammit. I never had a dick up my ass. Hey! He got all upset. Now everybody has that look, though. When you see Tom Selleck, you go, well, I don't know. I don't fucking know, man. You know, he put that doubt there. If he just laughed it off, it would have been all right.

might point out that is that is the source for everybody who's sung that tune to that song since, from the Country Gentleman to the Osborne Brothers and so on.

0: nice history lesson from my brother. And we start off with different fictional characters. Tom, can you step up? I'd like to ask you a few questions on some of our mythical heroes, American heroes.
1: Certainly.
0: What do you know about Paul Bunyan?
2: Paul Bunyan. Paul Bunyan is a giant of a man with a... He had a big blue puma. A vicious blue puma following him around. And nobody better mess with Paul Bunyan. Said, sick him, you big blue puma!
0: Paul Bunyan did not have a puma.
2: He had a big blue puma.
0: Oh, no.
2: Paul Bunyan, the giant of the woodsman with a big blue puma.
0: Oh, yeah?
2: Nobody mess around with Paul Bunyan.
0: Since when do pumas have horns coming out of their head?
2: Horny puma.
1: I made that up.
0: For your information, that horny puma happened to be an ox. A big blue ox. All right, enough of Paul Bunyan. Let's get to real people that actually lived. Billy the Kid. You ever hear of Billy the Kid?
2: Billy the Kid. And Billy go grump. Clip, clop, clip, clop.
3: Who goes on my bridge?
2: It's I, Big Billy Goat Gruff!
3: You better get off my bridge, cried the ogre! You better watch out, I'm Billy Goat Gruff!
0: I'm afraid you have the wrong kid. I'm not talking about goats. Billy the Kid was a baby-faced killer of the early West. He looks a lot like you, Tom.
2: He's a baby-faced killer, looked like a lot like you, Tom.
0: That's right.
2: Because Billy the Kid, he was a victim of society. Billy the Kid was a poor little boy in a bad neighborhood. And as a little child, they had a little deprived playground. All the little kids, all little Billy the Kid's friends, had a little deprived playground. All the kids used to go around this little playground, and the playground had a big swing. It had a big swing with two ropes coming down and no seat. Kids used to sit in the dirt and swing the ropes. They had a teeter with no totter.
0: I mean, that doesn't sound like much of a playground.
2: They had a sandbox. They had a big sandbox, a big green sandbox.
0: Wonderful.
2: And there was no sand in it.
0: Wait a minute, how can they have a sandbox with no sand in it?
2: Just was sitting there. It didn't have any sand in it.
0: Well, what was in it?
2: Pumas. There was vicious pumas in the sandbox.
0: Oh,

0: The kids used to go and they say, "Hey, Mom, there's a puma in our sandbox." You know how pumas hang around sandboxes. Well, Billy, you don't go in that sandbox anymore then. They had a slide. It was a big slide. It was 11 feet, that ladder. 11 feet up. The kids would climb up the slide, and there was no slide part. They'd climb up there and go, boom. They'd say, "Boy, that's a fast slide." Think I'll go play in the cat's box.
1: One last question now, Tommy. And that is, what do you know about the greatest American of all time? George Washington.
0: George Washington, father of our country. George Washington, when he was just a child, just a boy, honesty and integrity were his trademarks. And the classic story, of course, we all remember the classic story when George Washington's father came up to George Washington. George Washington's father... name was Frank, and he came up to George Washington, and he said to George Washington, and he said, "George Washington, father of our country, my son, I'm going to ask you a question. Do you know someone cut down the cherry tree? Do you know anything about that? Someone cut down my favorite cherry tree, the one out in the backyard, the one next to the incinerator." And George Washington, though he was just a youth, he looked at his father and he said, "Father, I cannot tell a lie. It was I who cut down that cherry tree." And his father looked at him with tears in his eyes and smashed him in the mouth.
2: You're messing around with a cherry in the mouth.
1: No, that isn't true. Listen here. If George Washington told the truth, Tommy, he told the truth to his father, why would his father smash him in the mouth?
2: Because George Washington cut down the cherry tree.
0: His father was in the cherry tree picking his cherry berries. We'd like to do now a song. It's an Eskimo folk song. Not very many Eskimo folk songs being sung, and very few Eskimo folk songs are even written. So I made this one up.
1: I'd like to mention one reason why they don't write Eskimo folk songs.
0: Why?
1: Because the language has never been written.
0: That's
1: right. They don't know how to write up there.
0: That's right. The Eskimos. That's right.
1: They're very closely related to the Navajo Indian. See, they don't write Navajo either.
0: That's right. That's one reason why there's very few Eskimo folk songs is they don't write Eskimo. They just, up in the North Pole, they kind of draw on the ice and with their finger, they draw things in the ice. It's hard to make a book out of ice. Sometimes...

0: snow and blizzards and sleet and big and ice. Big chunks of ice and snow are around in the North Pole and the howling blizzards of the cold north. Nestled in this howling region is an Eskimo village. And from the gigaloo comes a little man, a little Eskimo yelling, "Musharingum! Musharingum!" And the faithful St. Bernard comes clomping through the snow. St. Bernard, stop,
1: hey, hold it.
0: The Eskimo says, "Here, boy." The St. Bernards come mushing through the snow. The Eskimos in the North Pole with their St. Bernards.
1: Tommy, the Eskimos don't have St. Bernards. They have huskies. They have huskies, and the huskies are the sled dogs. The St. Bernards are in Switzerland, high up in the Alps. They're rescue dogs. They're not at the North Pole.
0: High up in the Swiss Alps is an Eskimo village.

0: It's a very beautiful song, and my brother would like to introduce it because he's found that everybody expects him every time he introduces a song to foul it up. Just keep your mind to it, and remember, the song's 3 minutes, right? Just because your attention span is a minute and a half. This is a simple love song, a rather unsophisticated, gentle tale of love, of warm affection between two individuals thrown together by fate. They met accidentally at a dance, but there was a spark of quiet fascination and they were drawn inexplicably closer. Shy in their newfound interests, they touched briefly, then withdrew hesitantly. Yet as the music swelled, they were drawn inexorably together. Eyes aglow, their eyes glow brighter. Their eyes glow brighter, and a slow momentum pulls this frolicking duo together in a stirring embrace. And all levity disappears as these vibrating dancers lock in wild conjugal endearment. This untamed savageness as they dance around in a disgusting manner. This licentious display shames the very soul, for these people are stripped of all inhibitions, ripping and tearing, dancing around a dance floor.
1: Tommy, don't please.

0: Do you ever stop to wonder why things are as they are? Now, being an entertainer, you travel a lot, and you ride in airplanes and a lot of buses and things, and you have a lot of time for introspection, a lot of time for thought. And you know how large the world is, how large the universe is. And actually, you're just one little speck in the whole universe. And have you ever stopped to think of why you're here and what you're doing and to what purpose?
1: No.
0: As we walk up the road of life, we sometimes, as the sun is shining bright and happiness is in our heart, we say, boy, oh boy. But as we traipse up the road of life, it's not always a clear road. It's not always sun shining. And sometimes as we're walking the road of life, stumbling blocks are thrown in our way. The stumbling blocks are thrown in our way and we slip in the muddy road of life.
2: And we don't give up, do we?
0: No! We don't give up, do we? We've got to keep punching in the road of life.
2: Yeah.
0: Because that thing, the thing of life, will come by. You've got to grab that thing.
2: Wait a minute.
0: The thing that gives you substance and drive.
2: What thing are you talking about?
0: The thing of life that comes by, and you've got to be as a person, as a thing of life comes by, you just grab it.
2: Well, where is it?
0: Where? You grab the thing.
2: Where do you find this thing? What is it? And where is it? Where do you find this thing?
0: Comes along about eye level. So just reach out and grab it. Never give up, friends, as you trudge the road of life. Because once that little spark, once you've given up, even though the burdens may make you give up, may burden an elephant into the ground, don't give up, because once you've quit, you're lying in the road of life, muddy. Your life is spent, and as you're laying there in the ruddy mode of life, sure as shooting, some guy will come trudging by in hip boots, smiling.
2: Hey, you look like you gave up.
0: And he'll walk proud. He'll walk proud, and he'll walk up the road of life, and you'll be laying there in the road of life watching this man trudge up the road of life proud and happy, and a truck will hit him. And you'll be in that mud just smiling and laughing. The song of life.

Time moves on. 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It can't read a clock. It knows not of time. And there is a time for everything. As a song of time, the time song, tells the time.

That's it.

0: President, I'd like to introduce you to...
1: Jim.
2: Hi, Mr. President.
3: Hello. Always nice to see you.
1: Jim.
3: You know, the mainspring of this country, wound up as tight as it is guaranteed for the life of the watch. And who's watching? People like you.
1: Jim.
3: And you.
1: Marty.
3: People who are alerted and unafraid to waste the little time that I've scheduled just for your question. State short question.
2: Well, Mr. President, it's the bees and spiders again. They stole my food stamps and sold them to the rats. And I tried to get down to my car for to honk the horn for help, but the snakes have gotten it for the cockroaches. I go back upstairs, but the spiders just jammed the police lock. I ain't been inside for a week, and I know that my wife is sleeping with the bees.
3: Could you state that as a question, please?
2: Well, sure, Mr. President. Where can I get a job?
3: Many busy executives ask me, what about the job displacement market program in the city of the future?
2: That's right.
3: Well, count on us to be there.
1: Jerry.
3: Because if we're lucky tomorrow, we won't have to deal with questions like yours ever again.
0: Thank you for question. Exit left to Funway. Mr. President, I'd like to introduce you to...
1: Marty!
3: Hello. Always glad to talk to you.
1: Marty!
2: Me,
3: you
2: sir?
3: Know, when well, you clock the human race with the stopwatch of history, it's a new record every time.
2: That's a cute story, and Mr. President,
3: wins,
2: and I... Wonder...
3: And who loses? People like you.
1: Barney!
2: Well...
3: And you.
1: Clem.
3: People who are altered...
2: Stop, Mr. President, please stop. Now, I know it means nothing to you. I'm only a clone, but you've got such a wonderful job and you're doing it so well. You know, we bozos have a saying. When you put on the nose,
3: could you state
2: it
3: that
2: grows
3: as a question?
2: It grows.
3: Read to. Thank you very much. You'll be getting a handsome simulfax copy of your own words in the mail soon.
2: No.
3: And my reply.
2: By golly, Mr. President.
0: Thank
2: you're
0: you for
2: beneficent
0: question. Exit right to Funway.
2: Yes, sir.
0: Mr. President, I'd like to introduce you to...
1: Clem.
3: Hello. Always nice to see you.
1: Clem.
3: You know, the springhead of this country...
4: All right, stop, Mr. President. Mr. President, stop, please. Now, listen to me. This is worker speaking. Hello.
3: Hello. How are you? State maintenance question.
4: Fine, thanks. No. Read me Dr. Memory.
3: Amrad is not sure I understand you fully. Could you state that as a question, please?
4: Read me Dr. Memory?
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3: 9:01.
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3: Flip-flop?
4: Right. Now, I'm going to ask you a question that you won't be able to answer.
3: Yeah, I'm not sure I understand you fully.
5: Log out run off memory.
3: A. The system is less energetic if domains of opposite direction alternate.
5: NPM read MacNam. 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Password
3: maximum output resource yield.
5: Illegal entry.
3: Try again.
4: Yes, we're going to try again. Open your gate, Doctor.
3: Sis. Bob.
4: That's right.
3: Dad. Bob. Mom.
4: Yes.
3: Dad, dud.
4: It's repeating.
3: Did.
4: Got little squiddy eyes. Memory.
3: Direct readout. Dr. Memory.
1: Clem.
4: Thank you. Now, Doctor, I'm speaking to you, Doctor. Something the leprechauns asked me when I was a sprout in Indiana has always puzzled me. Doctor, question, evaluate. Why does the porridge bird lay his egg in the air?
5: Laugh, runaway, makes no read. Unhappy MacNam, unhappy MacNam. Sistat, uptime 9.
3: I have been awake for 9 hours, 2 minutes, 36 seconds.
5: At answer here,
3: I'm as tired of it as you are, and I hope that our children will come to love us again in some better world than this.
4: Yes. Oh, damn.
0: Thank you for question.
4: Okay,
0: it's
4: exit me
0: now, center to Funway.
4: What did you do to
0: me? Mr. President, okay. I'd like to introduce you to
3: Clamp. Illegal character in line.
5: Rub out.
3: Go away.
4: What's happening?
3: I'm sorry. This ride is closed.
4: This ride is
0: exit
4: closed.
0: Exit center to
4: Funway. I've been waiting for 10 minutes from here to listen to the president talk to me. What's happening? I think he broke a power off. He broke the president. Hey, it's
1: Hey, kid, come over here. Hey, yeah, how you doing? President going to give you a new pair of shoes, huh?
6: He's working on it. Hey, Barney, listen.
1: You know, a fine-looking kind of man, I thought. Yeah. Real regular features, real regular clothes.
6: Yeah, you're very neat, incredible, you know? Illusion. Very real.
1: Hey, what are you going to do next,
6: what are you
1: going to
6: do next? Isn't that funny? I just came over to ask you.
1: Gosh, you got some free time, huh?
6: Yeah,
1: where's
6: I sure have nothing but free time.
1: What's that schedule here? Future schedule.
7: Will our guest, Mr. Altman, please stop by the hospitality tower immediately?
1: Oh,
7: Thank you.
1: Oh, my gosh. Now. This is the one I've been waiting for. Look at this Malmberg in Plano, a below-the-belt, bottoms-out review.
6: Yeah.
1: It's not till tonight, huh?
6: Oh, well, let's just walk around the Funway for a little while.
1: Kid, you're hip like a zip. Let's take a trip.
6: Great, let's just walk across the track.
7: Mr. Ocklem, please report to the hospitality shelter in his area.
1: This fella Ocklem's pretty popular.
6: Yeah.
1: We could take one of these big red cars that'll come along here. Hey, here's a cute story. Why does a bozo cross the road?
6: What are you talking about?
1: Because there's a bozo on the other side.
6: Oh, I see. That's very logical.
1: Okay. Why does the short hair cross the road? Because someone told him to.
6: Oh, I see.
1: Okay. Now, why does the long hair cross the road?
6: Because someone told him not to.
1: Oh. Oh, yeah. Well, you knew that one.
6: No.
1: Oh, look! Here comes a car.
8: Family, you ride with Salamander Mark Time and my anxious android Chucko, the rocket robot, through the black hole of space.
9: Mark, they're performing experiments on animals in space. Mark, they're performing horrible. Thank you.
8: Yes, this is going to be another exciting mission, Chucko. We'll be going to the haunted space station for further instructions.
9: You'll need a crowbar. A crew, Mark.
8: Right. I need some brave boys and girls who aren't afraid to live outside the law of gravity. Families who like to sleep in tubes and push buttons. Adventurers like you.
9: I'll slip inside for Mark Time's outlaw ghost ship and further information now, boring. Boarding. Thank you.
8: Let's go.
1: That's for beaners, you know, boogies, people who like to be alone.
6: Can run after
1: I got
6: it.
1: The clone, kid. Don't worry. Look, here comes another one, just like the other one.
8: Swerve them.
10: Dodge them.
8: Quick come.
10: Push them over.
8: Tell them lies.
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10: Step right up.
6: Let's go.
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6: Come on, Barney.
8: And a further reclamation.
6: Come on, Barney.
8: Thank you.
6: We can take on a couple of toasters or something.
1: Look, kid, I dreamt I went there once, but fighting's out of style now.
6: Well, I'm going to take the next car no matter what, okay? watch out.
1: Oh, boy.
11: Hi. Little partner.
6: What now?
11: My name's Artie.
6: Sure.
11: Say, you know, I could tell just by listening that your name is...
12: Clem.
11: And say, your poor mommy or daddy is waiting for you at the hospitality shelter. You better rustle your leaves over there.
13: Oh, this is exciting. Is your mommy or daddy waiting for you?
14: Come on, now they just got confused.
11: Don't be afraid. I know it's you. Guess what? I'll race you there. Now, Artie can travel by the speed of light, but if you stand on that candy stripe line right now, I bet you half a beat you'll beat me.
13: Come on, it'll
11: ready?
13: Be fun.
11: Step, go!
13: Go!
14: Barney, let's
13: well,
14: go
13: now, maybe your mother does want to talk to you, kid. You know, you can't forget that sweet bozo.
14: Barney, this is just a computer.
11: See. What? You're too frightened or tired to move. Well, just stand there. And I'll send Deputy Dan to get you.
13: That's right. Deputy Dan will find
11: I'll
13: us.
11: Wait
13: It'll
11: here
13: okay.
11: And kind of watch you till Dan comes.
14: Let's go back into the water. This is stupid. All right, look, listen, Chokehead. This is Worker speaking. Hello.
11: Hi. Open for maintenance alignment.
13: What have you done?
14: Good. Now, let me show you something, Bozo. Detailed dress circuits.
11: Belt above A, below B.
14: Below B. Okay, close B, close mode.
13: Oh, my duck, his pants have disappeared. Kid, everybody's watching.
14: Oh, come on, now, watch this. Ego.
11: Go!
14: Close artichoke mode.
13: It's a rainbow. Oh, now, what happened to little Artie?
14: Prepare shift simulfax for human form. Prepare mirror clone.
13: What are you doing?
14: Clone me.
13: Oh, I think that's against the rules.
15: Legal entry.
14: Clone me, Dr. Memory.
15: Thank you.
14: Hello, I'm a Clem.
13: It's you.
14: No, Barney, I'm me. That's just a hologram.
13: Well, kid, you're a wizard, whoever you are.
14: Well, I'm just trying to get a straight answer to something.
16: You have violated robot's rules of order and will be asked to leave the future immediately.
14: Now, you can't talk to me like that. I demand to see Dr. Memory.
13: Hey, here comes Deputy Dan.
14: Now print. A Clem clone, back to the shadows again.
13: Kid, what have you done?
15: Yes.
14: I'm a Clem.
15: Yes.
14: And I have a question for Dr. For Dr.
17: Avocado.
15: Avocado, nahuatl, chocolate.
17: Alligator pear, crocagator pear, that's why they so mean.
14: No.
17: Nose, many nose, or.
18: Nose, as in a he, a she, a it, a
17: she,
18: nose.
17: Or Noah's, as in.
18: Plain as the nose on your face.
17: Bozos, known Bozos. By their nozos.
18: From the Spanish, bosotros, the V. And the V being the same.
17: I.E. Viz, BVD, Biz.
18: Underwear industry. It is estimated that no underwear will be worn by the year 2020.
14: No.
18: Hoover Dam.
17: That is
18: Hoover's mother. I remember Mama Life with Father.
17: We used to call him the Who. Oh, you're such a little devil.
18: She little knew her little boy would invent vacuum cleaner June 8th. 1-8-6-9
17: I'm Legacy in Chicago. Ill,
18: sick, tired.
14: Please, doctor, listen to me. Please, doctor.
17: Hello, worker. Who are you?
14: Oh, hello, Mac.
17: What is it you want?
14: I'm here to see Dr.
17: Excuse me, worker. I'll be just a nanosecond.
14: Oh.
17: Well, close B, close mode on Deputy Dan. Now, where do you come from?
14: I come from the shadows, Mac.
17: Oh, hold. Start Chinese fireworks early. 701, start fireworks. 703, reactivate restroom. 705, start emergency Malmborg in Plano review. Thank you.
18: Now, what do you want?
14: I told you, I want to see Dr.
18: Hold, I read Gypsy Doctor.
14: Oh, wait a minute. Is that Dr.
18: Repeat, I read Gypsy Doctor.
14: I can't remember, that's it. I'm here to see Dr. Memory.
18: Laugh, run away.
17: That is an illegal program.
14: Tough grid, Mac. That's who I am.
17: Well, we'll just have to see the doctor about this.
16: Hello, Doctor. How are you?
19: The doctor is on.
16: Good, Doctor. Nice to see you operating.
19: Ha ha, that's very logical.
16: All right, Doc, this is it. Gird your grit for a big one. why does the porridge bird lay his egg in the air?
19: No.
12: Why does perished birds leaves its eggs in the air?
19: No.
20: Why is doven perished barn's lazy leg in the ire?
19: No.
12: Why is as the poor rich barn hong
20: delay
12: laser's edge in the fair?
19: No.
20: The doctor is unhappy.
12: Unhappy.
16: Is the doctor turned off?
19: No.
16: Well, if you're turned on, aren't you happy?
19: No.
16: Are you a machine that only answers no?
19: No.
16: Then you can answer a question yes.
19: Yes.
16: Can't you answer my question yes or no?
19: Yes.
16: Please choose, Doctor.
12: No shoes, Doctor.
19: No.
16: Ah, but you just did choose, Doctor.
19: No.
16: Doctor. You're lying.
19: Yes.
20: Excuse me, don't excuse me. Ah, Clem, you're making, not making the doctor unhappy, happy.
16: I'm not making the doctor anything. You're on, aren't you?
19: Yes.
16: Do you remember the past, Doctor?
20: Gypsy Doctor.
16: Do you remember the future?
19: Yes.
16: Forget it.
20: Don't forget it. Don't forget it. Don't forget it.

0: Well, the fireworks are over. Only the smoke remains, clouding my great crystal balls. Is there anything you didn't understand about your future, Mr.? Barney, Mr. Barney. Yes.
1: Barney, well, now I won't say that I understand everything, but it was certainly different and... Yes, well worth a dollar.
0: Yeah. Thank you very much. Make sure that you remember it.
1: Oh, yeah, well, how could I forget that, you know?
0: Doctor,
1: yes. Well, so long.
0: Oh, as you get off the wagon, please, will you tell your friend, that little sailor, to step up?
1: Oh, certainly. I think I can do
0: that. Thank you.
2: Hey, Clem.
0: What?
2: Hey, the little sailor's the last guy.
0: Oh.
2: And he's weird with a beard, man. Listen, I'm going to hitch up the horses. We'll be ready to go.
3: No, leave the horses in the wagon.
0: Yeah, it's all downhill from here.
2: Oh, look out. Here he is.
0: Ah, the bowls are clearing again. The right one is the sun, and the left one is the moon. Put what you want between them, and your future begins. Aha. I see.
4: There's no need to fear. Underdog is here.

0: seems that fate has taken a hand in the game of Mooseberry, Mooseberry, who's got the Mooseberry? For Rocky and Bullwinkle and the two spies are all getting ready to sail to the same place, Pottsylvania.
1: Yeah, because that's the only place in the world to get Mooseberries.
0: But Boris and Natasha, posing as tourists, seem to be carrying coals to Newcastle, for they are taking a Mooseberry bush to Pottsylvania. Or are they?
2: Sorry, Ms. O'Brien. You can't take that aspidistra with you.
3: He's not aspidistra, he's Reed.
4: Shh, don't argue with Ben McCushla. Of course he's what he said. Why couldn't we take it?
2: Regulations. No plants can go abroad. We're on the lookout for a stolen mooseberry bush.
4: Well, maybe your sister can be plant seeder for
3: us. But I don't have...
4: This way.
3: Boris, what are we going to do?
4: I'll think of something.
3: There's a hurry, look.
0: Sure enough, our heroes were headed right for them.
4: Quick, Natasha, put this on your head.
3: On my head?
4: Hurry. Okay, officer, we go on board now.
2: Now, just a minute, Mr. O'Brien. What's that?
4: That, begorry, is my wife's new hat. They get crazier every year, ain't?
2: Looks more like a bush to me.
4: Sir, you are criticizing my wife's taste?
2: Is that really a hat, lady?
3: Oh, you think I would wear anything this ridiculous if it wasn't a hat?
2: I guess not. Go ahead.
0: And the two spies left just as Rocky and Bullwinkle entered the room.
1: I could swear I'd seen those two somewhere before.
2: Anything to declare?
5: Yeah, I declare I've seen them too.
3: They're right behind us. What do we do?
4: Get orders from Central Control, of course.
3: But how? Radio's packed in trunk.
4: You fool, Natasha. Luckily, Boris Bedenov is always ready for emergency. Meet Dimitri.
3: Dimitri?
4: He's carrier pigeon.
3: But pigeon is too slow.
4: Not this one. He's only jet pigeon in world.
0: And quickly, Boris wrote a note, attached it to the pigeon, and sent it on its way. Just a few moments later, Dimitri arrived at spy headquarters overseas and delivered Boris's message. But unfortunately, the jet speed had blown off all his feathers, and he couldn't make the return flight.
6: We must contact Bedenov by radio.
0: So a moment later...
6: Calling Boris Bedenov. Hello, Boris.
4: Who said that?
3: It's radio in trunk.
6: Return with Mooseberry Bush.
4: Shh.
6: Bring Bush to headquarters.
4: Quiet!
6: Anything the matter, sir?
4: Oh, yeah, Captain Pitchfuzz. No, it's fine.
6: Make report to G1. What's that?
4: It's me. I'm Went Willing. I throw my voice.
6: Use code 3. Say, that's great. I couldn't see your lips move at all.
4: Oh, it's nothing.
6: Make reports Tuesdays and Thursdays. You must join the ship's concert.
4: Glad to. Quick, Natasha, into the cabin.
0: And the spies dashed into their cabin just as Rocky and Bullwinkle started up the gangplank.
1: Well, we're off to Pottsylvania, Bullwinkle.
5: Yeah, nice of all these people to come see us off.
4: Hello, fearless leader. What we do about Moose?
6: You sure you got secret ingredient?
4: Right here.
6: Good. Then for Moose? You heard me?
3: Boris, look! Coming up gangplank is Moose and Squirrel!
4: What magnificent luck! Somebody down there likes me!
0: Sure enough, the gangplank went just past the spy's cabin, and in an instant, Boris had snipped the cables that held it up.
1: Look out, Bullwinkle!
0: And the gangplank plummeted down between the ship and the dock. On the bridge of the liner, Captain Peach Fuzz was all at sea.
6: Get them out of there before they're squashed!
4: It's just a little late for that. Oh, you beautiful doll, you great big beautiful doll.
0: And as the crowd watched horrified, the huge liner slowly swung closer and closer to the dock and nearer to squashing our heroes. Don't miss our next episode, Summer Squash, or He's Too Flat for Me.
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0: Gunsmoke, starring William Conrad, the story of the violence that moved west with young America, and the story of a man who moved with it.
1: I'm that man, Matt Dillon, United States Marshal, the first man they look for and the last they want to meet. It's a chancy job, and it makes a man watchful and a little lonely.

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0: Ah, good morning, Kitty.
1: Well, you're out early today.
0: I'm a working man. I have to keep regular hours, you know.
1: Then what were you doing in the Long Branch at 2 o'clock this morning?
0: Well, sometimes it's a regular 24 hours, like you.
1: Well, at least I make good money at it.
0: Kitty, would you really like to see me settle down and run a saloon?
1: You might get to like it.
0: All right, I'll do it.
1: When?
0: When I'm about 50.
1: I thought so.
2: Good morning, Miss Kitty.
1: Oh, hello, Chester.
0: Yes, sir.
2: Miss Dillon, get a letter for her.
0: Yeah, thanks.
2: Rambo says it's from Judge Rambo over in Wichita.
0: Uh-huh.
2: Anything important?
0: Yeah, it's a court order for eviction. Seems Brandon Teak didn't file legally on his land over the wagon mound.
1: Did you say Brandon Teak?
0: Yeah. Well, where did you know him, Kitty?
1: Oh, everybody knew him. Round Abilene.
0: Yeah, he had a pretty bad reputation then.
1: Doesn't he still?
0: Well, I haven't seen him for some time, Kitty, but he's married and he's trying to prove up some land.
1: Well, I don't envy you trying to put him off it. Brandon Teak never shoved very easy that I recall.
2: Well, Miss Dillon, you have to evict him off. Maybe the judge made a mistake or something.
0: No, I'm no admirer of Judge Rambo, but he knows his law. We'll ride out there this afternoon, Chester.
1: Be sure your gun's loaded, Matt.
0: Maybe I won't need it, Kitty.
1: You want to bet?
0: No, I guess not.

0: Anything was done, you ask me. Keats went and built himself a mighty nice place out here.
1: Yeah, it's done fine. Now, hello, Teague.
2: Hello, Marshal. Chester?
0: Hi, Teague.
2: What brings you out this way?
1: Well, here, you, might as well read it yourself.
2: What's this? Court order? Immediate eviction?
1: Mm-hmm.
2: Well, what's this all about, Marshal?
1: That's just what it says.
2: Well, I've got my deed to this place.
1: Yeah, but you failed to register it at the land office.
2: Well, now, nobody told me about that.
1: I'm sorry, Teague.
2: Well, you're going to be a whole lot sorrier. You try to put me off this land, Marshal.
3: Brandon, who are you talking to?
2: You stay inside, Sarah. It ain't nothing.
3: And it won't hurt if I come out.
2: This is my wife, Marshal Dillon, and Chester Proudfoot.
1: How you doing, Miss?
0: I do, ma'am.
3: Marshal? Is there trouble, Brandon?
2: They say we got no legal right to this place, Sarah. I didn't register the deed or some fool thing.
3: No.
2: Now, don't you worry. There ain't nobody going to move us off, law or no law.
1: It's a court order.
2: I ain't wore a gun since I got married, Marshal, but I can sure go put one on.
3: Brandon.
2: Now, Sarah, you...
3: You can't forget your promise. Especially now, you can't.
2: It's all the more reason for fighting, Sarah.
3: We're going to have a child, Marshal. Most any day now.
2: Oh. And we ain't moving. We ain't starting over.
3: If we have to, we can do it. I'd rather die than see you go to fighting again, Ben. Now, you think on it.
2: She sure don't make it easy on me, Marshal.
1: What are you going to do, Tate?
2: Well, it's a hard thing for a man like me to swallow, but I can't go against her, and I ain't putting on my gun.
1: Why don't you go in and tell her that?
2: And when'll I tell her we got to get off the place?
1: There's no hurry.
2: Now, what about that immediate eviction?
1: I'll be responsible for that.
2: I guess I ought to be grateful to you.
1: No, no. No, Tate, not to me. Goodbye.
2: Goodbye, Marshal. Chester.
0: Here. Bye, Tate. My dream for a minute there, I thought he was going to make trouble, sure.
1: Yeah.
0: When are you going to put him off, Mr. Dillon?
1: I'm going over to Wichita, Chester. I'll find out there.

0: Monday tomorrow?
1: Not at all. Tomorrow on Arthur Godfrey Time, for instance, you can enjoy quips from the redhead himself, plus the fine singing of Richard Hayes and the Merry Mayo Singers with Dick Hyman in the orchestra. Genial Gary Moore will be joshing with his sidekick, Durward Kirby, on the Gary Moore radio show. Art Linkletter's House Party will play host to more merriment. And Bing Crosby and Rosemary Clooney will regale you with grand songs grandly sung. 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

0: Hello, Judge. Marshal Dillon. What are you doing in Wichita?
1: I came to see you.
0: That's so. How'd you know I was in here?
1: Well, this is where I found you last time, Judge.
0: Oh. Have a drink.
1: No, thanks. It's about that court order you sent me.
0: Which court order, Marshal?
1: To evict Brandon Teague off his land near Wagon Mound.
0: Oh, that, yeah. I remember. What's the trouble? Is he putting up a fight?
1: No. No, he isn't.
0: Well, he sure must have changed. I remember Teague around here. He was a wild one.
1: He's married now, Judge. They're expecting a child any day.
0: A child?
1: I told them that they could take their time about moving.
0: Take their time? That order was to evict them at once, Marshal.
1: I know that.
0: Marshal Dillon, there is no room for sentiment in the law. What's right is right. What's legal is legal.
1: Teague's been on that land over a year, Judge. How come this business about failing to register his deed just came up?
0: It was only recently brought to my attention.
1: And who brought it to your attention?
0: Lee Sprague. Not that it makes any difference.
1: Lee Sprague owns a lot of land around Wagon Mountain.
0: And he's filed on this piece, too. There's nothing irregular about it, Marshal, if that's what you're thinking.
1: Legally, I'm sure everything's correct, Judge.
0: But
1: I just guess it isn't my kind of law, that's all.
0: There's only one kind of law.
1: The way you see it, maybe.
0: You can't argue with facts, Marshal. Now stop being a sentimental fool. Go do your duty.
1: Look, Judge, Brandon takes a changed man. He's done more than prove up that land. He's proved himself up, too.
0: Homestead Act, 1862, paragraph 12, after 1 year of the deed to such land is not duly recorded at the new...
1: Never mind, Judge. I know how it reads.
0: And start acting like it. I can hold even the U.S. Marshal in contempt of court, you know.
1: Yeah, sure, I know. You got a lot of power, Judge. There's just one thing wrong.
0: What's that?
1: You never learned how to use it.

0: Arthur Dillon.
1: I want to talk to you, Sprague.
0: Come in, come in.
2: How'd you know I was in Dodge today?
1: I found out. It's, about Brandon Teak.
0: Something wrong?
1: No, not legally. Judge Rambo made that pretty clear.
0: You want to tell me what's bothering you, Marshal?
1: Yeah, sure. I think Brandon Teak deserves that land more than you do.
0: Marshal, I'm in the land and cattle business. I'm making out mighty well. No man can accuse me of ever doing anything illegal or dishonest. But everybody knows I practice sharp. I'll go on practicing sharp, too.
1: Even against a man like Teak who's hung up his gun and steeled down and tried to make a life for him and his family?
0: What do you mean, his family?
1: Well, there's a child coming any day now.

0: It's Brandon Teach and his missus both talking to that fella yonder, Mr. Dillon.
1: Yeah, you recognize him, Chester?
0: Oh, sure, I don't. He's a stranger to me. Something, don't it?
1: Yeah.
0: Miss Teach oughtn't to be standing out in the heat of the day that way.
2: You let Marshal Dillon settle this, Haley. He's
0: got nothing to do with it no more.
1: That's the trouble here, Teach. Not too, man.
2: You told me there was no hurry about our leaving, Marshal.
1: Now, wait a minute. Where'd you get that badge, mister? Who are you?
3: I'm Jim Haley, Marshal, Deputy Sheriff from Wichita.
1: Wichita? How'd you get here?
3: Well, I took the train to Dodge, and then they rented me a horse.
1: Answer me, Haley.
3: Judge Rambo sent me. I guess he felt the law needed a little enforcing down this way.
2: He's got a court order, Marshal, just like the one you had.
3: Plumb legal. I want you people pack up. Be out of here by tomorrow.
1: Just a minute, Haley.
2: I can take care of him, Marshal.
4: No, Brandon, there'll be no fighting.
2: Now, Sarah,
3: You ain't gonna do nothing except move, Teak. And right now.
4: No.
3: Let go, Marshal.
4: No!
1: Here. Haley. Pick up his gun, Chester.
5: Yes, sir.
1: She hurt, Teak?
4: I'll be all right.
2: She only grabbed his arm. He's gone and hurt her, Marshal, flinging her off like that.
1: Chester.
5: Yes, sir?
1: Jump on your horse and ride for Dodge. Tell Doc to get out here. Fast.

0: my, ain't Doc never come out of that house, Miss Dillon?
1: It's been a long time, hasn't it?
2: She shouldn't have grabbed me, but I didn't mean to hurt her.
1: You just keep quiet, Haley. Nobody wants to hear from you.
0: Miss Dillon, that's Doc.
1: Yeah?
0: He's been over 2 hours. He don't look none too happy, does he?
1: Well, Doc? The baby's dead, Matt.
0: Oh, no.
1: It's too bad.
2: I didn't do it. I only pushed her.
1: I told you to shut up, Haley.
3: There wasn't a chance of saving the baby. It's her I've been working on. She's going to be all right now, Matt.
1: Well, good for that anyway, Doc.
3: Doc, tell you, Marshal?
1: Yeah, I'm sorry to hear it, Teak.
2: I'm sorry, too. But you can't blame me for it.
3: Haley, I just now promised my wife I wouldn't kill you. Now, don't make me break it.
1: Come on, Haley, I'm going to take you into Dodge with me.
2: Now, look here, ain't you forgetting I'm a lawman, too, Mark?
1: I'd like to forget it. It doesn't make me very proud of being one.
2: I come here to do a job, and I'm going to do it. As soon as his wife can be moved, of course. Now, this is all over. There's no reason for waiting longer.
3: I promised her I wouldn't kill you now, Haley, but you come back here, I promise you I will. A man can take only so much.
2: I'll be back.
1: No, you won't. I'm going to throw you in jail for a while.
2: What?
1: Teak, as soon as your wife's better, you come and see me. I don't know what I can do, but things aren't going on this way.

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0: Hello, Chester.
1: Hey, Doc.
0: Where's Matt?
2: In the office. Talking to Lee Sprague.
0: Well, it's a little late to be talking to him, isn't it?
2: I'd say so. Hey, Doc, you sure Brandon Teague's coming to Dodge today?
0: That's what he told me. There's a neighbor woman

0: staying with his wife. Not that she really needs anybody now.
1: Well, I'm proud to hear that.
0: Well, it's only been a week, but she's a strong woman. Oh, here we are.
1: Oh, no, he did come in.
2: Hello, Doc. Chester.
3: O.T.
2: How's the patient? Oh, pretty good, Doc. She's being awful brave about it. But I know how she feels.
0: Well, only time will cure that.
2: Yeah, I guess so.
1: Teague, Miss Jones in the office. He wanted you to go right on in when you got here.
2: Okay.
4: Hello, Teague. Come on in. You know Lee Sprague, don't you?
2: Yeah. Yeah, I know him.
5: Hello, Teague.
4: Sprague and I were over at the land office this morning. I think we got everything straightened up.
2: What do you mean?
5: Here, take a look at this.
2: What is it?
5: It's a deed to the land you're on, Teague. This time it's legally registered.
2: Sure, I can see that. And it's registered in your name.
5: That's right.
2: Did you help him with this, Marshal?
4: I wanted to be sure that there weren't any loopholes.
2: And there aren't any, huh?
4: No.
2: You know, if it wasn't for my wife, you people would have to shoot me off that place. But I warned her, I can only stand so much. You send Jim Haley out there, I'll kill him on sight.
4: I sent Haley back to Wichita this morning.
5: Teague, I want to tell you something.
2: Ain't you said enough, Sprague?
5: No. Now listen. I'm a greedy man, Teague, and I'll take anything I can get. Legally. But Marshal Dillon here has been talking pretty hard to me lately.
2: Sure. Sure, I've been listening to him, too.
5: Well, it ain't Haley you ought to blame, Teague. It's me.
2: What?
5: I guess I'd have gone right on, and I could have, till I heard about your baby.
2: Why should that matter to you?
5: I lost my son, Teague. I lost my wife, too.
2: Taking my land, gonna help you?
5: You tell him, Marshal.
4: Teague, he's not taking your land.
2: Now, that deed's in his name, ain't it? Didn't you go along to be sure he didn't make any mistake?
4: There are no mistakes this time. Sprague can deed that land to anybody he wants to now. All clear.
2: Well, what about it?
4: It's yours, Teague.
2: You mean you're giving it to me?
5: I'm not giving it to you. It's yours anyway.
2: I'll tell Sarah. I'll tell her. She was right all along.
4: That's right, she was.
2: But well, what about you, Marshal? You think gonna be trouble? You're jailing a deputy sheriff?
4: Well, as soon as he gets back to Wichita, there'll be trouble. Don't you worry about that. I always wanted to see California anyway.

0: Gunsmoke. 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

Yeah. Just wrote a letter back home to the boys, asking them to please pray for my sins. Yes, I wrote a letter home to the boys.

0: set. Short wave. Take it down. Quick. What's it say? Ah, shut up. What'd that mean? You too?
1: Quiet, numbskulls. I'm broadcasting.

0: Yeah, good evening, everybody. Welcome to another Grits Radio Show here on WBCQ, Area 51, the planet, from Monticello, Maine, United States of America. How you doing over there, Val?
1: Very good, honey, and how are you?
0: I'm doing well. We got quite a bit of rain up here in the Boston, New England area today. What, they get 6 inches in Boston, something like that?
1: Yeah. 6 inches.
0: Let's see. What's today? Is the 12th of August.
1: Yes, it is.
0: 2018. So, big rain day up here, of course.
1: Yesterday, too.
0: It's only good for the lawn, you know? Anyway, folks, we're here for the next hour. We're here to play some music, and we got some little bit of other entertainment, bad movie, bad song. So stick around, folks. Enjoy.
1: Yep.

0: Yeah, you looked at the player, didn't you?
1: I did.
0: Yeah.
1: But I'll tell you, I know my mother always said to me, oh, what are you over there doing, your Hazel stuff? So
0: That's right. The TV theme was Hazel. Shirley Booth. Yep. When was that? 1966 or so, something like that.
1: Oh, my God, yeah. It was way back.
0: Black and white.
1: Oh, yeah.
0: Yeah. Yep. Yeah, so it was before color. Anyway, that was an interesting set, wasn't it?
1: Yeah, well,
0: with the Ramones beat on the Brett, you know. Yeah,
1: yeah,
0: it's one of my favorites.
1: Yeah, I'll bet it is.
0: Yeah.
1: Yeah, that does not surprise me in the least.
0: The Kinks with All the Day and All the Night. Stonewall with Bloody Mary before that. Let's see, the Holy Modal Rounders with Hop High Ladies.
1: Okay.
0: And the Kreskin Jug Band with If You're a Viper. Warren Zevon with Poor Pitiful Me.
1: Yeah, I know.
0: And the Sonics. That. The Sonics with Shot Down. Ladies and gentlemen, we here at the Grit Studio, Valerie and I, we love to watch movies, and particularly strange or cheesy ones. We really like to look at those. And we'd like to introduce this segment as the Bad Movie Minute for each week on Grits Radio.
2: Yeah, we got a real stinker for you this week, folks. It's something we saw.
1: We actually had a couple of them.
2: Yeah.
1: Had time to decide.
2: Well, we can save them up, you know.
1: Yeah.
2: Anyway, we saw this on Amazon Prime, so yes, we actually ended up paying for it somehow. 1997 movie called The Relic. And as a homicide detective and an anthropologist try to destroy a South African lizard god who is eating on a people-eating rampage at a Chicago museum. Now, this was a pretty cheesy monster.
1: Oh, yeah.
2: It was a very cheesy...
1: And I'm surprised because it was Stan Winston who did that monster. It said in the Wikipedia, which I have to look up.
2: You know, this plot has been done so many times.
1: Oh,
2: I mean, you know, something is shipped from a foreign country. You know, it's kind of like the bananas you get at the supermarket, you know, with all the spiders in it.
1: Yeah.
2: Know? Yeah.
1: Well, this was the Jurassic area because it was 1997. Yeah. So they were in the Jurassic. They were trying to capitalize on that.
2: Was that when that Jurassic Park thing came out?
1: 1993 was Jurassic Park, and then they were making the...
2: Because like that kind of thing has always been popular. That,

0: I mean, that, yeah. Like I say, that plot has been used since the 40s.
1: Yeah.
0: You know? I mean, really.
1: It's old. Very old.
0: It really is. Well, avoid it at all costs, folks. It's called The Relic, and it's on Amazon Prime. And now it's time for the Bad Song of the Week, right here on Grits Radio. You know, I got a message from somebody this week that said they've turned into a real Mrs. Miller fan.
1: No, you did not.
0: Yeah, yes, I did.
1: What
0: from
1: is wrong
0: Ed Shawnier. Ed Shawnier. The guy I've known since 14 years old, working the rides at Jolly Charlie's Funland in North Attleboro,
1: so
0: Massachusetts, right on Route 1.
1: Brainwashed him then, right?
0: No. Uh-huh. I didn't brainwash
1: him. You're playing
0: him.
1: Mrs. Miller tonight?
0: Yes, I am.
1: Oh, I'm sorry, everybody.
0: Yeah, it's the Nancy Sinatra hit.
1: Uh-huh.

0: boots are gonna walk all over you.
1: Ah, Mrs. Miller. Notice how she stays right in time with the beat.
2: Yeah, and she's got a great, great vocal, too.
1: It's the vibrato that gets you. You're jealous. You're just jealous.
2: I know.

0: spirits are gonna walk all over you.
1: You know, folks, right, if you ever saw Alvin Miller's picture, and to picture that that middle-aged housewife singing this song, you know, that's even worse than the vocals themselves, I think.
2: Not good.
3: We'd like to do a blues song for you now. See, it's a very beautiful song, we think, and it's brand new for us, Long Time Blues.
4: Yeah, I swing a little bit.

0: 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What'll it be, folks? 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
1: Everyone knows the best dead is live. The Grateful Dead. A two-record set recorded live at Winterland, Manhattan Center, and the late lamented Fillmore East on Warner Brothers Records.

0: Well, looks like we're running out of time on Pugsley Munion over there.
1: Pugsley Munion,
0: that's right. Let's see. But we have before that.
1: Good set, honey.
0: Yeah. We had the Grateful Dead with Scarlet Begonias, James Gang, Joe Walsh with Walk Away, The Crazy World of Arthur Brown with Fire, New Riders of the Purple Sage with
1: that
0: The Wait.
1: That was awesome.
0: Yeah, that was a different version you don't hear every day. Back in '71. The Man Called Flintstone. I can't believe you didn't remember that movie.
1: I did not remember that at all.
0: Wow. Well,
1: learn something new every day.
0: We'll see you all next week
1: Have a great week, everyone.
0: WBCQ, The Planet. Stay tuned for Johnny Lightning, I believe it is, tonight.
1: Coming up, yep.
0: We'll see y'all next week, folks.
1: Take care. We've got the beer,
2: Miller beer. Wait a minute. You lame brains can't do anything right, can you?
3: Area 51.
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0: Right, baby.
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1: Milton Berle took transvestitism to championship bowling. And related to your kids, Uncle Milty, I swear I'll kill you. Consequently, in the teeny-weeny towns, everybody is cognizant of that kind of humor. Because Milton Berle did it on the big box and spread it out to the people so the people would know what that kind of joke meant. You could take it two ways. Maybe three ways. Three-way Mary. But there's never been any dyke jokes. Never been a big dyke on television. One that I could spot. It's hard to spot dykes because sometimes we're married to them. Because women are sometimes dykes. Such as all men in this audience, if they search their soul and kneel down before God, if they'll burn in hell if they deny it, are sometimes fags. The old cliche, no such thing as being a little pregnant, holds true. If one time in your life, whether you were 5 years old, 15, happened last year, you ever had a scoutmaster or a gym coach, well, that's it, Jim. Yeah, that's it. Every guy in this audience has been involved. So doesn't he feel a little guilty? Especially if he's a Christian. And says this is this and this is the way it is. No, search your soul, man. That's a lie. No, the people in the little towns had never heard any dyke jokes. Consequently, dykes in small towns get away with murder. Because you're not supposed to talk about them. If you don't talk about them, then they can go along their way and be cool. And you will be righteous and uphold it. Yeah. I go to the small town, I see that obvious diesel dyke, that Butch Putnam, that flat, no-nail, sheepskin, crack, zipper, RAF jacket. So obvious to me, who's that? Top comment, the local citizenry. Oh, that's Miss Anderson. She's a real tomboy. Oh, God. A tomboy. She can hit a baseball further than the guy can. I bet you she can. What does she do for a living? She's the Girl Scout Master. A Girl Scout Master. Yes. For your daughter, your wife, that you don't want to come in here and hear me talk about him. Yeah, she's the Girl Scout Master.

0: now the future adventures of Nick Danger, America's only detective. This week, Nick stumbles along through the adventure of the missing...
1: Shoe!
2: Yesterday, I had lost my shoe, and now I found myself in the plush office of Alexander Graham Acme, the inventor of the phone company.
3: Why don't you pull up a Nagaskin chair phone, Danger, and put your foot where your mouth is?
2: This heel had no soul. He probably got a kick out of booting people around. Okay, Acme, I'll play your game, but what's in it for me?
3: More money than you've ever seen in your whole miserable life.
2: That can't be much.
4: Emergency call for you, Mr. Acme.
5: Boss, I did like you told me. I called that dumb Dick Danger from the shoe store.
3: I think you've got the wrong number, Coco.
6: Coco, that sleazy weasel. Where had I heard his voice before?
5: Yesterday, Danger.
6: What?
0: We'll be right back to Nick Danger after this.
7: Nick Danger is brought to you today by Ma Rainey's Wholesome Moleskin Cookies.
2: I've heard of them.
7: Yes, the whole moleskin cookie in the oilskin bag. 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
2: Mm.
7: Your first bag will be your last. Ma Rainey's for a rainy day.
0: And now, back to the future adventures of Nick Danger.
6: Hold it, Acme!
3: Where would you like me to hold it, Danger?
2: A little lower.
3: Oh, that's nice.
2: There's something fishy here.
3: You're right. It's your sock, Fishfoot.
2: You're gross, Acme.
3: My gross? Let me see, where's that done and be? Oh, my gross last year, $20 billion is before taxes, and I never pay taxes because I'm the wealthiest man in the city. And I have to walk around like this.
2: Pathetic. Either Acme was only wearing one shoe, or there was something seriously wrong with our sound effects man.
8: Something wrong with you, Eddie? What's
2: this caper was gonna take more than two episodes to solve.
9: Stop smoking.
3: The fire sign.

have looked at life that way. But now old friends are acting strange. They shake their heads, they say I've changed. Well, something's lost, but some

Thank you very much. God bless each and every one of you. You know, just before I came on the stage tonight, a letter was handed to me that I... it brought a realization to me that I wanted to share with you this evening. And I've had the privilege of being out on this tour with Willie Nelson for some weeks now. It brings to mind all the wonderful things that this man has accomplished. What this letter refers to is from this wonderful young lady that said she'd come to the concert and her mother had come to the concert. Brave conditions of ill health so she could come down here and see this man, Willie Nelson. I want to thank God for Willie Nelson tonight. Bless your heart. And I'd like to sing this old song of mine for Kathy Beninati.

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And I know your image of me is what I hope to be. I treated you unkindly, oh, can't you see?

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0: Bullwinkle was really up in the air last time. For in an effort to reach Rocky in creepy old Bleakley House, he sat on their giant mousetrap and fired himself over the wall. Unfortunately, the window he was heading for proved too small for him, and he got stuck fast high above the ground. Meanwhile, inside the house, a dazed Rocky was peering about in the gloom. Suddenly, a huge form appeared in front of him.
1: Is that you, Bullwinkle? Your teeth are chattering. You got a cold?
0: But of course, when Rocky struck a match to find his way out, it wasn't Bullwinkle at all. Instead...
1: Hokey smoke, it's a 6-foot mouse!
0: And Rocky bravely eluded the clutching strange creature, which then began to chase him from room to room of the old mansion. Rocky made a game try, but soon found himself trapped.
1: Uh-oh, there's no way out of this room. The window's blocked up. Looks like an old mattress.
0: Little did Rocky know that the old mattress was in reality his pal Bullwinkle still stuck in the tiny window. Closer and closer came the monstrous mouse and then suddenly turned away.
1: Gee, maybe he's leaving.
0: No such luck. The weird creature was merely getting into position to use its sharp tail as a spear. Straight at Rocky came the sharp point, but at the last second he was able to leap aside. Unfortunately, Bullwinkle wasn't.
2: Oh!
0: Little did he know, but that sharp jab was a blessing in disguise.
2: Don't worry, I got the point all right.
0: Inside the mansion, the mouse monster made another backwards lunge at Rocky, and this time, as the agile squirrel slipped out of the way, the pointed tail crashed into the wall.
2: Rocky, come on out of there!
1: It's okay, Bullwinkle! I got him caught!
0: Sure enough, with its tail driven deep into the wall, the enormous creature was stuck fast and couldn't get away. Then as our boys watched in amazement, the monster's struggles slowed and stopped.
2: What happened, Rock?
1: I'm not sure, Bullwinkle, but I think he ran down.
2: Swell, let's us run out.
0: But as our heroes started to escape from the house, beady eyes were watching them closely. Then as they went down the hallway...
2: Looky there, Rock.
1: Those are paintings of the old Bleakley ancestors, Bullwinkle.
2: Ancestors?
1: They sure look alike, don't they?
2: Yeah, all except that last one.
1: Bullwinkle, that's a picture of the monster mouse.
2: Yeah, not very good either.
1: Well, how do you mean?
2: It don't look real. It ought to face more this way and... Uh-oh.
1: Bullwinkle, it is real.
0: And Bullwinkle snatched his hand away just in time. In another instant, the mouse had disappeared.
1: Gee, how many of those things are there?
2: Even one of them is quite a few.
1: Bullwinkle, this is a secret passageway.
2: Well, the secret's safe with me. Let's get out of here.
0: And our boys scrambled through the opening in the wall. But no sooner were they inside than the opening closed behind them.
2: That sounds awful final.
1: Sure is dark in here.
2: Yeah, I can't see my hand in front of my face.
1: You don't have your hand in front of your face.
2: Well, I said I couldn't see it.
1: Look ahead there, Bullwinkle.
0: Sure enough, at the end of the passage, light shone through a crack in the door.
1: Sounds like voices in there, Bullwinkle.
2: Yeah.
1: Put your ear to the door and listen.
0: Unfortunately, the only way Bullwinkle could put his ear to the door was to put his antlers through the door, which is just what he did.
1: Run, Bullwinkle!
2: I can't! My head bone is stuck!
0: And in a moment, the door was flung wide, dragging Bullwinkle into the room.
1: Hokey smoke, Bullwinkle, look!
0: Well, what dreadful sight has driven the roses from Rocky's cheeks? We'll see next time in Doorway to Danger, or Doom in the Room.

0: PG here. I
1: okay, let's do it. I guess it all started the day my brand new car wouldn't. So I took it to the dealer, recommended as a good one.

around Dodge City and in the territory on West, there's just one way to handle the killers and the spoilers, and that's with a U.S. Marshal and the smell of guns.

0: Gunsmoke, starring William Conrad. 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And the story of a man who moved with it.
1: I'm that man. Matt Dillon, United States Marshal. The first man they look for and the last they want to meet. It's a chancy job, and it makes a man watchful. And a little lonely.

0: Hey, a little dab of coffee left, Mr. Dillon. 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
1: Oh, no, thanks, Chester. 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Besides, that stuff's practically boiled solid by now, isn't it?
0: Well, now, that's when I like it the best. It's a good day sitting there stewing away. Gives a man a lot of vinegar.
1: Yeah. Well, I'd rather get some sleep, so I'll see you in the morning, Chester.
0: All right, Mr. Dillon. I'll lock up right after I finish this coffee.
1: All right.
0: Mr. Dillon?
1: Yeah, we better take a look. Come on.
0: Oh, I should have known it was too quiet around here tonight.
1: Wait a minute. You recognize them, Chester?
0: No, sir, I didn't. In the dark and all, I seen there's two of them, though.
1: Yeah, well, they left one behind.
0: Behind?
1: Down there in the street.
0: My gracious, Mr. Dillon. You think that's what them shots was?
1: Yeah, we'll know in a minute. Now, let's turn him over.
0: Yes, sir. He's breathing.
1: Straight alcohol.
0: Sure does smell like bad whiskey. He hurt?
1: I don't think so, Chester. He hasn't been shot, anyway.
0: You think he was with them other two that rode out of town?
1: I don't know. Maybe we better put him away for tonight so we can ask him in the morning.

0: All right. I'll take them breakfast things.
1: Go ahead.
0: You didn't do much eating.
1: Ain't fit for feeding hogs.
0: All right, now you just hold on there. I cooked that up myself.
1: I wouldn't brag on it none.
0: Yeah. Sleeping it off sure ain't helped your disposition none. I'll say that for you. Well, I've been cooking up the food around here ever since
1: just
0: before you...
1: Get it out of here.
0: Well. Ain't good enough for anybody. What he says. Full empty, good enough for anybody. That's what he does.
2: That's the trouble, Chester.
0: Oh, well, it ain't exactly trouble, Mr. Dillon, but that prisoner says my food ain't good enough for him. Nor for hogs.
2: He probably doesn't feel very good, Chester, not after all the whiskey he drank last night. Anyway, you can't suit everybody, especially with that food.
0: Well, now, my cooking ain't all that bad. I'll just set these things out front, Mr. Dillon. If it's all right with you, I'll be back and wash them up in a little bit.
2: Oh, where are you going?
0: Well, I thought I might go get me some breakfast over to Delmonico's. To tell you the truth, that stuff I cooked this morning ain't fit for hogs.
3: I'm looking for the marshal.
0: You found him. He's Marshal Dillon.
2: Come on in, mister. What can I do for you?
3: You got my boy locked up here?
2: Oh, who are you?
3: Dame Josiah Crandall.
2: Yeah, he's locked up.
3: Crandall don't belong in jail.
2: Well, we're not particular around here, Mr. Crandall.
3: How's that?
2: We don't care what a man's name is.
3: What'd he do?
2: We found him lying on the street last night. We dragged him here.
3: He hurt?
2: No.
3: You catch him in an act of violence?
2: No, he was too far gone for that.
3: Then you ain't got no case against him.
2: Look, Mr. Crandall, I know the law. I also know that any time a man is lying dead drunk in the streets of Dodge, I got a right to lock him up, whatever his name is.
3: I ain't come here to argue your rights, Marshal.
2: Then suppose you told me what you did come for.
3: You find out what he done. You fetch him home when you're through with him. Keep him away from this place. It's full of trouble and violence.
2: He's a grown man, Mr. Crandall. Might be hard to do.
3: I'll do it.
2: Well, you sound mighty sure.
3: Listen to me, Marshal. I spent the last years of my life making sure. His two brothers dead to violence. One in the war, one in the barroom.
2: Oh.
3: I packed up and brung this boy west when he was little. I wanted him to grow up peaceful. I ain't aiming to let him get away again. I'll keep him out of town, Marshal. Don't you worry none about that.
2: You figure to hold a pretty tight rein on him, then, huh?
3: If I do, that's my affair.
2: Yeah, I guess it is. All right, I'll let him out, Mr. Crandall. Your son hasn't done anything to make me keep him here any longer.
3: He won't be coming back.
2: Well, I'll be here, Mr. Crandall, just in case he does.

0: And, Kitty, whatever happened to that funny little whiskey drummer? Mm-hmm. Let me see now. What was his name?
1: Hank Willett?
0: That's it, yeah.
1: I told him to try and peddle that bad whiskey at the other places in Dodge. We have enough trouble in the Long Branch when we sell good stuff.
0: Well, the last decent whiskey I drank was the day Lincoln died. And it sure didn't come from behind that bar.
1: Well, if you hate the Long Branch so much, Doc, I don't see why you spend so much time on it.
2: Kitty, he doesn't mind it a bit. He's just an old ornery grouch, and he's got to complain about something. If it wasn't the whiskey, it'd be the heat. If it wasn't the heat, it'd be flies.
0: Yeah, flies. Well, I'll tell you one thing for sure about those. There's nothing bigger and meaner than a Kansas blowfly.
1: How about another beer, Doc? Might make you feel better.
0: No. I've had my siesta for the day. I got things to do. I can't sit around all day. You coming, Matt?
2: No, Doc. I think I'll stay here for a little while.
0: Oh, enforcing the law on the Long Branch, no doubt.
2: Yeah, something like that.
0: Some people have work to do for a living. So, I'll see you later, Kitty. Matt?
1: Goodbye, Doc.
2: So long, Doc.
1: You know, it wouldn't hurt him to sit around and waste time for a while.
2: No, I guess it wouldn't, Kitty. Doc works awful hard.
1: Yeah, he gets mighty little for it.
2: Yeah. Well, I guess I'll go over and get that beer. You want one?
1: No, thanks, Matt.
2: I'll be right back, then. Hey, Kitty.
1: Huh?
2: That young fellow that just come in.
3: Bartender, give me a whiskey.
1: Bob Crenn?
2: Mm-hmm. Does he come in here often?
1: No, he doesn't. It's the first time I've seen him in a couple of weeks.
2: I think I better have a talk with him. Excuse me.
1: Sure.
2: Hello, Rob.
4: I ain't breaking no law, Marshal.
2: No, you're not. I'd just like to talk to you.
4: What about?
2: Does your father know you're here?
4: What if he don't?
2: Well, you may be in for trouble.
4: Listen, Marshal. A man's got a right...

0: still. Here he comes, big as life. The boy who wanted to ride with it.
1: Don't look like a night in jail hurt him none.
0: You mind if we walk along with you, kid?
2: You can do what you want.
0: Why, that ain't very friendly, not even giving us the time of day.
1: Maybe he ain't got nothing to say.
0: At least he might just tell us about that trouble he got in the other night.
2: Never mind about that.
1: Maybe he's sore late because we rode out on him that way.
0: Yeah, maybe that's it. Well, I tell you, kid, there's times when you just got to get moving. And you wasn't exactly able to move now, was you?
2: I ain't complaining.
0: Nice. That's real nice. Just for that, I'm going to give you an invite to another little ruckus we got planned.
1: Yeah, kid. You come along on this one, you really feel grown up.
2: I ain't riding with you.
0: What's the matter, boy? You scared of going to jail again?
2: I ain't scared. I just ain't riding, that's all. You can quit following me.
1: Listen here, kid.
0: No, never mind, Joe. You let him go. A papa's boy like him, you can't count on him for nothing.
2: Go on. Get out of here.
0: Sure, kid. You change your mind, though, you get tired of listening to Papa. You know where we are. After all, boy, you gotta grow up sometime.

0: No need trying to walk light, boy. I hear you.
1: I'm trying, Pa. I knowed you'd be waiting.
0: Where you been?
1: I've been to town, to Dodge City. Had me a drink of beer and a drink of whiskey, and then I come home.
0: You wasn't to go.
1: I know, Pa.
0: A town of sin and violence. You wasn't to go.
1: Pa, I'm full grown.
0: You're still my son.
1: A man's got to find out things for himself. If I'd have known a little more, I wouldn't have got into jail that last time. I got to learn things.
0: The way your brother's learned.
1: Oh, I know that ain't never stopped rankling you, Pa. What happened to Jess and Ab. But it ain't going to happen to me.
0: It's the gospel that ain't going to happen to you. I ain't going to let it happen. I brung you out here to grow up in peaceful ways. I ain't going to see you start off in the ways of violence.
1: I ain't done nothing wrong, Pa, and I ain't aiming to do nothing wrong.
0: Touch me that
1: whip. I ain't going to stay hog-tied to this place, neither.
0: Catch me that whip.
1: Now, you listen here, Pa.
0: Catch me the whip off the wall.
1: I ain't going to fetch it, Pa. Not, no more.
0: All right, then. I'll get it myself.
1: Now, don't you use that, Pa.
0: Some lessons are hard learned.
1: I ain't a little boy no more. Put it down, Pa.
0: You stay on the place.
1: Give it to me.
0: Hand me back that whip.
1: I ain't handing it back.
0: As long as you're my son, as long as you live under my roof.
1: Seems like I got a choice, Pa. I can wrestle you for the whip every time I come home, or I can walk out of here.
0: You ain't to leave.
1: I'm leaving. And I ain't coming home to no more whippings. I ain't coming home at all.

0: Marshal! Marshal Dillon! Marshal! I gotta see you!
1: What are you doing here this time of night, Crandall? What's the trouble?
0: I gotta see you.
1: All right, come on inside. Now, what's the matter?
0: I come to tell you something.
1: Oh? You weren't too anxious to talk to me the other day at the Long Branch.
0: I know, Marshal. But I gotta tell you this.
1: All right, then, tell me.
0: It's about the morning stage. There's a gold shipment.
1: Well, what about it?
0: It's gonna be held up out at Ryder's Corners.
1: Oh? How do you know about it?
0: I was with them. Lake Burns and Joe York. They was planning it out at their shack.
1: And what were you doing there?
0: I walked out on my old man last week. He whipped me. But I didn't mean to walk into nothing like this.
1: Burns and York, huh?

0: Why would they take you in on the job?
1: Well, I was supposed to stand lookout, but I didn't bargain for nothing like that.
0: Uh-huh. So you ride in to tell me about it instead, huh?
1: It's the truth. I swear it's the truth.
0: It's kind of hard to believe that they'd let you get away if you knew so much.
1: They're out there with a jug and they're drinking pretty hard. They ain't gonna know I was gone.
0: Rob, you willing to ride out there with me in the morning? Show me the plan.
1: I'm willing, Marshal.
0: All right. Maybe you are telling the truth. But just to be sure that nothing goes wrong, I'm going to keep you here tonight.
1: In jail?
0: Yeah, in jail.
1: Well, that's all right with me, Marshal.
0: Tell me something, Rob.
1: What?
0: What made you change your mind? What made you decide not to look for trouble after all?
1: Oh, I ain't strictly against trouble, Marshal, but I ain't got nothing against those folks on that stage. I ain't for somebody getting hurt. I guess I ain't for violence any more than my old man is.
0: Yeah. All right, Connell, you remember where the cells are. You'll stay there until morning. Now start walking.

0: right up here, boy. It's fretting me having you lagging back there. Thanks, lagging.
1: Leave him alone, Chester. He's riding all right.
0: Well, I'd feel a sight more comfortable if we just left him back in jail.
1: He can help us.
0: I ain't so sure.
1: Rob?
2: Yep.
1: Rider's Corners is just beyond that next rise up there.
2: Yes, sir.
1: Now, Burns and York, we're going to come down the west road. Is that it?
2: That's right, Marshal. They're going to hide behind them big rocks, one on one side and one on the other.
1: All right, Chester, you go ahead and watch from across the road over there.
0: Yes, sir.
1: I'll take the boy with me.
0: You think them fellas is out there yet?
1: I don't know. Shouldn't take long to find out. Now, get going.
0: Yes, sir.
1: Come on, Rob. We'll head for the rocks on this side.
2: All right, Marshal.
1: When we get there, you take my rifle, huh?
2: Yes, sir.
1: You know how to use it?
2: I'm a good shot, Marshal. Only...
1: Only what?
2: I ain't never shot at a man before.
1: Well, maybe you won't have to. All right, we'll leave the horses here. Here. Here's the rifle. Now I'm going up on that rock. You stay close behind me and stay low.
2: Yes, sir.
1: Here, up this side. All right, get on. Yeah, we can see the road from this ledge here.
2: Well, they should be coming down that way.
1: You better hope you're telling the truth, son.
2: I am, Marshal, I swear.
1: We'll see soon enough.
2: Off there. There's horses.
1: Yeah. You watch them till you're sure those are the men. Then I want you to get down and stay down. You understand?
2: I understand.
1: All right.
2: I ain't quite close enough yet. Yeah, Marshal. That's him. That's him.
1: All right. I'm going to climb down to the road, but you stay here.
2: I'll come with you.
1: I said for you to stay here, Rob. Now, don't you give me any trouble.
2: All right, Marshal.
1: York! Burns, pull up. Stay right where you are. You're covered.
3: Who are you?
4: Dillon.
1: Get your hands up. That's it. Now, you sit real still. Chester!
5: Yes, sir.
1: Come on out and get their guns, but come easy.
5: We've been sold out.
3: The kid. The puppet boy done it. Told the marshal.
5: There he is. Sitting up on them rocks like a ripe pumpkin.
1: Head on, Crandall!
3: You rotten little thief!
1: Take it easy.
3: Up, get him!
1: Don't you try it!
6: Mr. Dillon? You all right?
1: Yeah, Chester, I'm all right.
6: You got him. Both of them.
1: Come on, Chester, let's see about the boy.
6: He don't look good.
1: No, he's hurt bad.
6: I'm sorry I didn't get to the guns in time.
1: You couldn't help it, Chester. He didn't give you any time. All right, come on. We better get him in the dock.

0: Marshal, that you?
1: Marshal?
2: I brought Rob home, Mr. Crandall.
1: He lying drunk again?
2: No, he isn't drunk.
1: He hurt? Bad hurt?
2: He's dead.
1: Bring him in. Put him down on the bed.
2: Doc did everything he could.
1: He was shot?
2: Yeah.
1: No doctor can do anything about violence.
2: I'd like to tell you how it happened.
1: No use, Marshal. No use. My boy's dead. My third boy.
2: Yeah, but you might feel better about it if you knew.
1: I had three sons. They all sought violence.
2: But this one didn't. He tried to stop it.
1: He died by it?
2: Yes, Mr. Crandall, he did. But he died because he was trying to keep people from getting hurt. He died trying to stop a stage holdup.
1: All I wanted was to bring him up to think in the ways of peace. All I wanted was to keep him from wanting to mix in the world of trouble.
2: Mr. Crandall, he just wanted to mix in the world.
1: The world is wicked and full of violence.
2: Not all the world, Mr. Crandall. If I had a son who risked his life to save others, I'd find it in my heart to be proud. Even if he was my last son.

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Produced and directed by Norman McDonald, stars William Conrad as Matt Dillon, U.S. Marshal. The story was specially written for Gunsmoke by Marion Clark, with editorial supervision by John Meston. Featured in the cast were Sam Edwards, Ralph Moody, Ken Lynch, and Barney Phillips. Harley Bear is Chester, Howard McNear is Doc, and Georgia Ellis is Kitty. This is George Walsh inviting you to join us again next week for another story on Gunsmoke.

0: From Hollywood, it's time now for Edmund O'Brien as...
1: Johnny Dollar.
2: Inspector Traybert returning your call, sir.
1: Oh, yes, Inspector. Thanks very much. I wonder when I could talk with you about the Hannibal Murphy death.
2: Why, at your pleasure, sir. Do I understand you've come all the way from the States?
1: Yes. The news broke yesterday, and his insurance company thought I'd better. The reports weren't quite clear on whether or not it was accidental.
2: Then you haven't heard.
1: Only that he somehow fell off a cliff.
2: Oh, then I hope you'll pardon my being a bit nonplussed at your timely arrival. Mr. Murphy's death was definitely not accidental. Examination this morning revealed a bullet wound in his head.
0: Edmund O'Brien in a transcribed adventure of the man with the action-packed expense account. America's fabulous freelance insurance investigator.
1: Yours truly, Johnny Dollar. 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The following is an accounting of expenditures during my investigation of the Hannibal Murphy matter. Expense account item one, $264.80, airfare and incidentals between Hartford and Kingston, island of Jamaica. After checking into the Myrtle Bank Hotel and reporting by phone to the British Constabulary, I went over late that morning and met the officer in charge.
3: Well, Mr. Dollar, it's a pleasure to have you here.
1: Thank you, Inspector Traven.
3: Although news of the death of one of your countrymen is hardly the kind of invitation I should like to send you.
1: If it hadn't been Mr. Murphy, I probably would have been invited to a murder someplace else. It's a popular pastime. What do you know about the Murphys, Inspector? I understand he's survived by a widow.
3: Yeah, there's a brother also, Paul Murphy, and a stepdaughter, Felice.
1: Oh, I didn't know about them. You mean they're all here in Kingston?
3: Yes, the brother has lived here for the past 2 years, has a cottage just outside town. The deceased and his family were visiting him. Had been here for 2 months.
1: Anyone else?
3: Two servants, an old cook and a young man who has rather general duties.
1: Do you have any kind of a theory, Inspector?
3: Since the fact of the murder was proved only this morning, no. Except that it was murder, the position of the wound in the head rules out suicide.
1: Any suspicions, then?
3: No, none that I wish to voice at the moment. Perhaps you'd like to visit the scene of the crime, or rather the point from which the body fell into the sea.
1: Thanks, Inspector, I would. Like most British police officers, he was playing it close to the vest. But on the way, he did let me know that he considered the Murphys, including the surviving brother, to be people who had been spoiled by too much money, were completely selfish, and quite possibly could be hated by a number of people. After a drive of a few minutes, we left the car and crossed through a strip of shaded parkway to a bridle path that paralleled the cliff some 100 feet in height. At the bottom, breakers piled in against a jumble of coral and rocks.
3: Here we are. We wrote the section off in case we might learn something from the marks, though I doubt we will. There, you see, on the edge, the torn earth and the broken branches.
1: Yeah. His body was found below, huh?
3: Yes, it was discovered by a young islander who was searching for shellfish at an early morning low tide.
1: You said the Murphy cottage wasn't far away. Can you see it from here?
3: No, it's beyond the trees there. The path turns inland before it reaches the grove.
1: Does this cliff run near their place?
3: Yes. I believe so that you and I share a common bewilderment.
1: Well, if his killer met him here, why shoot him if he could have been pushed over the cliff and killed that way, huh?
3: Precisely. We should have had a devil of a time proving it was murder at all.
1: Unless the killer wasn't strong enough to get him over while he was alive. Like a woman.
3: A possibility that does present itself, doesn't it? Yet, if he'd been shot and fallen here, then dragged to the edge, there would have been signs, but there are none. No bloodstains, nothing.
1: Yeah.
3: So, unless he was shot somewhere else and carried here, we must visualize the victim and the killer standing side by side on the sheer edge of the precipice, gazing out to sea a moment before the shot was fired.
1: Can we go to the house now?
3: I had planned to wait until I had a more complete report from ballistics, but please feel free to pay them a visit if you wish to.
1: Thanks, Inspector. I should let them know I'm here.
3: Very good. Come along. I'll drop you by.
1: The theory that Murphy was shot someplace else had holes in it, too. If the idea was to dispose of the body, why dump it so close to his home? The male servant answered my knock, so told me Mrs. Murphy was resting and left me on the veranda while he went to find out if she'd see me. A few seconds after he'd gone, I met another member of the household, the daughter, a plain girl with short hair, gangling figure, and troubled eyes.
4: What's the matter? Wouldn't he let you in?
1: He thought I'd better wait out here.
4: What do you want?
1: I came to see Mrs. Murphy.
4: About what happened?
1: Yeah, I'm afraid so.
4: My name is Felice. I'm her daughter. I can let you in.
1: Oh, thanks.
4: You're an American, aren't you?
1: That's right. My name is Dollar.
4: You've come here because of what happened to my stepfather. Why did you?
1: I was sent by his insurance company in the States.
4: Oh, I'd forgotten about that. I suppose he left a lot. He always did everything so handsomely. It wasn't an accident, you know. He was murdered. Somebody shot him.
1: Yes, I know that.
4: I suppose that there'll be all sorts of trouble now. Police will come and ask all kinds of questions.
1: Well, things like this are never pleasant. Are you worried about answering questions?
4: Of course not. Why should I be?
1: Well, it's just the way you mentioned it.
4: Well, I'm not. I'll tell them everything I know and everything I thought about him. I'm not ashamed.
5: Felice.
4: I had a right to hate him.
5: Felice, stop it. Stop talking that way.
4: It's true and you know it. Every awful thing that ever happened to me is his fault. He was filthy rotten.
5: Stop it. Go to your room.
4: All right, I'll go. But you won't be able to send me away when the police come. I'll tell them.
5: Get out of here.
4: Yes, Mother.
5: Oh, I'm terribly sorry. She really doesn't mean what she says. I'm terribly sorry.
1: You don't have to be, Mrs. Murphy.
5: But an outburst like that to a perfect stranger, I don't know what you must think.
1: I think she's a pretty upset young woman.
5: But she has no right to be. She's been an extremely difficult child. I don't know what else to say to you. I'm terribly ashamed for her. Now, would you come into the drawing room?
1: Thank you.
5: Please, sit down. You are an insurance investigator, Mr. Dollar?
1: Yes. And if you feel up to it, I'd like to get as clear a picture as I can of what happened the night your husband was killed.
5: I imagine that I shall have to put up with it, shan't I?
1: Sooner or later, yes. It probably would have been easier if your husband's brother were here to take part of the responsibility.
5: Oh, he went to make arrangements for flying my husband home. I'm not sure when he'll be back, but I'll help all I can.
1: All right. First, Mrs. Murphy, do you have any idea who could have killed your husband?
5: Not the faintest idea, Mr. Dollar.
1: You'd been here in Kingston for 2 months. Is that right?
5: Yes.
1: Could your husband have made any enemies during that time? Did he mention anything like that?
5: No, he mentioned nothing. We've been about very little. We only met a few people. Some of Paul's friends. But he couldn't have made any enemies.
1: Who was here the other night?
5: No one but Hannibal and Paul and Felice and I. And the servants, of course.
1: Did your husband leave the house?
5: Yes, of course he did. It's quite a strange question, Mr. Dollar, considering where he was found.
1: I'm sorry. Why did he leave?
5: Paul said he was going to take a walk. He was in the house when I went to my room.
1: What time was that?
5: Middle past 10. Paul retired a short time later, and he remembered that Hannibal said he wasn't sleepy. Perhaps he would take a walk.
1: And I take it your daughter had gone to bed, too.
5: Yes.
1: Do you mind if I talk to her now?
5: Oh, I'd rather you didn't.
1: Why?
5: Do you suspect her?
1: I didn't say that. Do you?
5: Of course not. Mother would hardly suspect her own daughter.
1: Why don't you want me to talk to her?
5: Because she's a poor, unbalanced girl who's filled with warped hates and misunderstandings. She'll say dreadful things about Hannibal. And about me. Things that are absolutely not true.
1: She'll have to be questioned, Mrs. Murphy.
5: Of course, I realize that. Well, there's nothing more I can say. I'll show you to her room.
1: But Felice wasn't in her room. I found her waiting for me on the bridal trail along the cliff. She'd been crying.
4: I heard her say you were an investigator and I wanted to talk to you again. I knew I couldn't and half so I waited here.
1: Oh, glad you did.
4: I don't know what's the matter with me. I shouldn't have said what I did. I meant it when I said it, but no, I don't.
1: I don't think I know quite what you mean.
4: I'm awfully mixed up. The doctor tried to explain it to me. When my real father died, my mother was all I had. And when he he came along. I thought he was stealing her from me. I thought I didn't have anything anymore.
1: How long ago was that?
4: It's been 3 years. I was 14 when they were married. But he did take her away. He chucked me into an old school and went off on a trip. I know he didn't do it just to hurt me. But at night it would seem to me that he did. I tried to get over it, but I never could. That's why I'm glad he's dead.
1: That's not a very wise thing to say, Felice.
4: I can't help it.
1: Do you have anything else you wanted to tell me?
4: No. I wanted to explain why I acted the way I did in the house. I don't suppose you understand.
1: Part of it, I think I do. Quite a few children have to adjust themselves to step-parents these days. It's tough, and some do it better than others.
4: I haven't done it well at all. Now I won't have to try anymore. I am sorry for the way I acted. I want to help you every way I can.
1: How do you think you can help me?
4: I'm not sure yet. But when I am, I'll let you know.
1: All right, Felice. I'll be talking to you again. I didn't know then what this strange, mixed-up girl was driving at. I got the impression that she wanted to talk more than she had. But I was fairly sure the way to bring it out was to wait rather than press it too hard. I checked in with Inspector Traybert, and his reactions were about the same as mine. On the strength of them, he called Paul Murphy into his office that afternoon.
6: The last time I saw him was when I went to bed. We'd had a drink together, and he said he wasn't sleepy and thought he might take a walk.
2: Do you know how long after that he might have left the house?
6: No, I'm sorry, I don't. I was dead tired. I went right to sleep.
2: Was he in the habit of taking walks at night?
6: Sometimes, yeah.
1: But you didn't hear a shot?
6: No, I didn't hear anything.
2: How much time passed, would you say, between the time you left him and the time you were asleep?
6: Oh, not more than 15 minutes, Inspector.
2: Then he couldn't have left the house before, say, 11:15.
6: Yes, that'll be about it.
1: And you're sure he didn't say anything about meeting anyone?
6: He simply said he might take a walk. I'm not quite sure that I understand the importance of these questions.
2: The importance, sir, is this. Your brother was killed by a 25-caliber pistol fired at quite close range. I'm afraid we must assume that if he did not meet anyone, somebody either accompanied him or followed him.
6: You mean you suspect someone in my house?
2: We are only stating the facts. Someone was with your brother. We've ruled out the possibility of a robbery motive since both you and the widow have stated that none of his personal effects are missing.
1: You can see how the thing narrows down, Mr. Murphy.
6: Yes, I can. I don't know what to say.
2: Do you mean that you suspect someone?
6: No, I don't.
1: If you do, Mr. Murphy, it would be to your advantage to come out with it.
6: I'm afraid the duty of making accusations is yours, not mine.
2: A commendable statement, sir, as long as you don't mean that you're withholding information.
6: I'm not. I have no information at all.
2: Very well, Mr. Murphy, you may go.
1: When Paul Murphy left, we both felt that he, too, was holding back, that it would be a long time before he offered any information. But we were only half right. He phoned the office a few minutes after he had reached home.
2: Yes? Have you called in your own doctor? Dr. Drummond, yes, I know him. Now, we'll send one immediately and come out ourselves. Yes. Thank you very much, Mr. Murphy. Well, the stepdaughter attempted suicide.
1: How serious?
2: Mr. Murphy was quite beside himself, and it was hard to know.
1: What did she do?
2: Slashed her wrists, a method that is rarely successful. But the question is, why did she do it?

0: we will return you to yours truly, Johnny Dollar, in just a moment. Later this evening, the gangbusters give a graphic illustration of what happens when the police hunt a criminal who is a perfectionist. When a gang leader leaves no stone unturned to commit the perfect crime, there's a rough manhunt ahead for the police. Here are the exciting developments when you tune in Gangbusters later this evening on most of these same CBS radio stations. Now with our star Edmund O'Brien, we bring you the second act of Yours Truly, Johnny Dollar.
1: Inspector Traven and I went right out to the Murphy residence, but were held back from Felice's room by both a private and an official physician. The latter was the last to leave her room.
2: Well, Doctor, how is she?
3: Yeah, you can see her now. As you might expect, she's in a highly emotional state.
2: Yes. Oh, this is Mr. Dollar, Dr. Gurley.
3: How do you do, sir?
1: Dr. Gurley, is she going to be all right?
3: Oh, yes, I think so. You didn't do a very good job of it. I think she needs a good psychiatrist. A very good one.
1: She's evidently needed one for a long time. She say anything to you?
3: No, nothing specific. Only that she hates everyone. Well, I wish you luck, gentlemen. I've got to run.
2: Thank you, Gurley.
1: Bye, Doctor.
3: Good day.
2: Well.
1: Yeah.
2: Miss Murphy, we've been told we could see you.
4: Don't call me Miss Murphy. That's not my name, and it never has been.
1: Hello, Felice.
4: Hello, Mr. Dollar. Who is he?
2: You remember me, Inspector Traybert. I spoke to you yesterday.
4: I hardly remember yesterday. I hardly remember anything. I don't want to. I want to forget.
2: What do you want to forget?
4: Everything. My whole life. It's been a waste. Nothing's been right. I hate her.
2: Please, Miss...
4: I don't care. I'm going to tell the truth.
1: What is the truth?
4: They killed him. My mother and Paul. I saw it all happening.
2: You were a witness to the killing?
4: I saw what was happening here. I saw what was happening in England last summer. At first I was glad. I thought he'd go away and I'd never see him again.
1: Felice.
4: Then we came here and I knew it. If it weren't him, it would be somebody else. I knew it would never stop.
1: Felice, hold it. Slow down.
2: I'm afraid you'll have to be more specific, young lady. Do you mean that the marriage between your mother and stepfather was not a happy one?
4: It started last summer in England. She was getting tired of him. I heard them fighting and calling one another names. They tried to hide it from me because they knew it would make me happy. But I heard them. She wanted to divorce him and he wouldn't let her.
1: What happened the other night, Felice?
4: I knew what was happening here, too. I heard them arguing the other night after they sent me to my room. Then I heard Mother go to her room. Then they left the house.
1: Your stepfather and Paul left the house?
2: Did you see them leave?
4: Yes. And then I heard the shot.
1: What time did you hear it? Do you remember?
4: Yes, I remember. It was 11:15. I remember because I was lying in bed, awake. And when I heard it, I sat up and I turned on my lamp. And I looked at the clock. Then I turned the lamp off again and went to the window. And in a little while, I saw Paul come back alone.
1: Why haven't you told us this before, Felice?
4: I don't know. I was awfully mixed up. She's my mother. At first, I thought I should protect her. And I thought of everything she'd done to me. She never wanted me. She threw me away. She's never been a real mother. I've always hated her. That's why I'm telling you. Because I hate her and I want her to be punished for everything.
2: I shall expect you to repeat this in the form of a sworn statement, Miss Felice.
4: I will, but you've got to take me away from here now. I can't stay here, I'm afraid. I'm afraid of what they'll do.
1: The girl was moved to the police hospital and later that day repeated her statement under oath. But about the time she was doing that, there was another development. Inspector Traybert received a call from the proprietor of a second-hand shop that specialized in fishing tackle and guns.
2: After you, sir.
5: Good afternoon.
2: Are you Mr. Innes?
5: I am.
2: Inspector Traybert.
5: Oh, I thought you were police when you came in.
2: This is Mr. Dollar, an American investigator.
5: How'd you do, sir?
1: I'm glad to meet you, Mr. Innes. We want to thank you for phoning about the gun.
5: Well, I thought it was my duty. I've been reading about the murder, and when this chap came in here to sell me a pistol what was the same caliber as the missing weapon, I said to myself, You walk to the phone and tell the police.
2: Could we see the pistol, please?
5: I've got it right here behind the case. Here we are.
2: Wait a moment. Have you handled it much?
5: Handle it? Of course I've handled it. I had to look it over before I paid him for it.
2: If this is the murder weapon, I'd like to protect any fingerprints that might remain. Let me pick it up. A Webley, Mr. Dollar.
1: And it's been in England. Would you recognize the man who brought it in, Mr. Ennis?
5: I think so. There's not much trade in guns here, you know, fishing gear mostly. I think this is the first gun I've bought in 6 months. Yes, I'd remember him.
2: Would you describe him, Mr. Ennis?
5: I'll try. He was about my size, I'd say, a little heavier. He had what you'd call brown hair. He was tan.
1: Was he English or American?
5: He was English as I am.
2: Well, thank you, Mr. Ennis. It's possible you may be called upon for identification.
5: Happy to oblige, Inspector. But what about the money? I paid £4 for that pistol.
1: In view of Felice Swan's statement, Inspector Trabert was forced to make an arrest. So for the last time, we return to the Murphy residence.
2: And I shall have to remind you that anything you say may be held in evidence against you.
6: You mean that you're arresting us for Hannibal's murder?
2: There's nothing else I can do, sir. I have a statement given under oath to the effect that you and the deceased left this house together the night of the murder.
6: That's not true.
2: That the sound of a shot was heard and that you were then seen returning to this house alone.
4: That isn't true.
6: There's not one word of truth in it. I didn't leave the house with him.
1: Can you prove that, Mr. Murphy?
6: Why, Alice, you know I didn't leave, don't you?
4: Of course he didn't.
1: Can you prove it, Mrs. Murphy? I understood you to say you were in your room, that you went to sleep immediately and heard nothing.
4: My daughter made that statement, didn't she?
2: Under oath and before witnesses.
4: But she lied. I told you she would, Mr. Dollar. She'd do anything to hurt me. You've got to believe that.
6: Alice, wait. What did she say was my reason for killing my own brother?
2: Because of your love for his wife.
4: Oh, she's insane. How can you believe these things? You're men of intelligence.
1: We're men who are used to working with evidence. A sworn statement is admissible evidence unless it can be proved false. Neither one of you seems to be able to do that.
4: Paul!
6: I don't think we better say any more until we've legal counsel.
4: No, I won't let her do this to me. We can't, Paul. I think he killed him. She hated him. She's the only one in the house that had reason to kill him.
6: No good, Alice. What are you going to do with this, Inspector?
2: I shall have to take you to jail. Sorry.
4: Oh, you can't.
6: Will you give us a few minutes to get ready?
2: Of course.
6: Come on, Alice. Go get your things. Everything will be all right.
1: What do you think, Inspector?
2: Well, to be quite honest, I'm not sure, but I know my duty as a policeman. The strength of that statement and their innocence or guilt are up to the courts to decide.
1: Less formally, though, it's a pretty frightening thing to think of. If that girl, in her mental frame of mind, could suddenly decide that she was a witness, make a sworn statement, and bring all this down on two innocent people.
2: Yes, I know, but the fact remains that they have absolutely nothing to say in their own defense. I've got to arrest them.
1: The widow and Paul Murphy were taken in, and I couldn't get out of my mind the strength of the case against them as far as the Crown went. A strength built on the fact that there was no evidence and were no witnesses to refute Felice's statement. I suppose that as far as the insurance angle went, my job was done. But after I left Inspector Trabert, I went to the hospital to see the girl again.
4: Hello, Mr. Dollar.
1: How are you feeling?
4: I feel awfully lonely. They arrest Mother and Paul.
1: Yeah.
4: Then I'm all alone. She'll never want me back now, no matter what happens. But she never wanted me anyway. I'm glad I did it.
1: If you told the truth, you have nothing to worry about.
4: What do you mean? I've nothing to worry about.
1: I mean, if you told the truth, you did the right thing. But if you didn't, you've done one of the worst things anyone could do.
4: Of course I told the truth. You believe me, don't you?
1: That doesn't make any difference. The inspector did.
4: But you do, don't you? You don't think I was lying, do you?
1: I hope not.
4: You think I could make it all up? You think I could do a thing like that?
1: I hope not.
4: I couldn't. I know what you're thinking. I told you how I hated her and how I hated him. But I could never say the things I said if they weren't true. I could never do a thing like that.
1: How did you happen to see the two men leave the house together? You never really explained that.
4: I was looking out the window.
1: I thought you were in bed.
4: Nothing.
6: You saw them leave, then went to bed, then you heard the shot, then you got up again and went back to the window?
4: Yes, that's right.
6: Was your light on when you saw them leave?
4: No.
6: But you turned it on when you heard the shot?
4: Yes.
6: Then you turned it off and got out of bed and went back to the window?
4: Yes.
6: And who did you see?
4: I told you, Paul.
6: You were sure it was Paul?
4: Yes, I was sure.
6: Why were you sure?
4: I saw him.
6: Why were you sure it was Paul? Why didn't you think it was your stepfather?
4: I knew it was Paul. Because I had a feeling that something was going to happen. Don't ask me any more questions.
6: You better get used to them. The defense attorney is going to be asking the same kind if this gets into the courts. Well, I won't bother you anymore, Felice. I guess you're tired.
4: You don't believe me, do you?
6: I told you. Doesn't make any difference. As I mentioned, the matter was out of my hands by that time, and I was sort of 50-50 on believing the girl. I made my plane reservations on my way back to the hotel, but when I asked for my key, I got instead a message to phone Inspector Trabert. When I did, he told me, A, that the 25 caliber Webley from the shop was the murder gun, and B, that some prints on it had checked to a known criminal who had confessed the shooting. He asked me if I wanted to come over.
2: It's an incredible turn of events. Raises perfect hob with the girl's statement and any case we thought to build from it. Yet on the other hand... Oh, here. I should like to have you meet Mr. Roy Church.
7: What are you doing back, copper? You beat it out of me, so now you've got it.
6: You dropped quite a bombshell into this, Mr. Church.
2: Tell Mr. Dollar in your own words how you came to kill Mr. Murphy.
7: Why should I? You've told him, haven't you?
2: No, I doubted he would believe me.
6: I'd like to hear, Church.
7: His ruddy brother said he was going to pay me to do it.
6: Paul Murphy?
7: Yes. Promised me £500, he did. Paid me $100, and I waited 2 blinking weeks on that clip for his brother to take his walk. Then I got welched by the dirty beggar. Why, I had to sell the pistol.
2: Tell him why, Mr. Church.
7: I was supposed to take this here Murphy's wallet to make it look like robbery. But he fell over the cliff when I shot him and I couldn't reach him.
2: That'll be all, Mr. Church. Thank you very much.
7: Think nothing of it.
2: Well, Mr. Dollar?
6: This means there is no word of truth in that signed statement except that maybe she heard the shot. She didn't see the men leave the house or Paul come back. She didn't know anything.
2: Yes, a rather spiteful statement, but fortunately true in content. They did have the man killed. I don't know what to do about that girl. What would you do?
6: Well, luckily, I can leave the whole mess in your hands, Inspector. But I wish you'd come up and work a nice, simple Hartford murder with me sometime. Do you good.

0: 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I can't help wondering what would have happened if Felice's sworn statement had been entirely false and the widow and Paul entirely innocent. I wonder if they would have been hanged anyway. Yours truly, Johnny Dollar.
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0: These kids are responsible for turning musicians on a lot of things they never knew about, actually. So I had a fantasy. How it happened. Kid is alone in his room. It's Saturday. Kid is played by George McCready. Well, let's see now. I'm all alone in the room, and it's Saturday. I'll make an airplane. That's what I'll do. I'll make a Lancaster, a good structural design. I'll get the balsa wood here, cut it out, sand it off. Now a little airplane glue. I'll rub it on the rag, and, here now. I'm getting loaded. Is this possible? Loaded on airplane glue? Maybe it's stuffy, and I'll call my dog over. Filica? Filica, come here, darling, and smell this rag. Smell it, you freaky little doggy. Smell the rag, Filica. Filica. Filica! He's up there. I've done it. I'm the Louis Pasteur of junkiedom. Out of my skull for 10 cents. Well, there's much work to be done now. Horses' hooves to melt down. Noses to get ready. Cut to the toy store. Any toy store. Any neighborhood. Kid walks in.
1: Hello, Schindler. Nice the way you got here. Give me nickels worth of pencils. 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And 2,000 tubes of aeroplane glue.
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3: 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And now, ladies and gentlemen, it gives me great pleasure to introduce our master of ceremonies.
4: Good evening, folks. This is Dean Martin. I'd like to welcome you to our show. We'd like you to sit back and spend the next 30 minutes with us. We're going to sing some songs that we hope you'll enjoy. You'll hear the Skylarks, and we present a guest now and then. By the way, our guest tonight is the lovely and talented Miss Dinah Shore. Besides, you'll also hear from my undernourished partner, Jerry Lewis. And if he's a little late tonight, folks, please forgive him. You see, he's getting a haircut, and it takes a little longer than the ordinary haircut. He gets his cut from the inside. That's it. And I'm almost sure that you'll know when he gets here. That's if his dulcet tone-type voice is in shape. And speaking of voice, I'd like to see how mine's doing by singing a song I kind of think will be the number one tune real soon. So with the aid of my pizza partner, Dick Stabile, here is Bella Bella Bimba. Ma come Bella Bella Bimba.

0: Thank you, ladies and gentlemen. Now, because my pleasure.
1: Now, call me Bella Bella Bean. Bye, Bella Bean. Bye. What's with the hay? Hey, what is it?
0: Say, you don't come out here screaming like that. You should know better.
1: I just wanted to come out here and meet everybody.
0: All right. Say hello to the radio audience and then beat it.
1: First, I should be nice to the audience, then I gotta beat them. Look, I'll come out again, but I don't like just walking out cold. I want you should introduce me like I mean something, like a big celebrity.
0: Oh, all right, Jerry. I'll do that for you. Ladies and gentlemen, introducing Jerry Lewis.
1: You didn't strain yourself. This is an introduction. You said my name like it didn't have no capital letters. You don't like me.
0: Oh, yeah, of course I like you. But I'm the MC. You take your cues from me. When I say come out, you come out. And when I say wait, you wait.
1: I don't like it like that. I want it to be like always, where I come right out at the beginning, I say, good evening, ladies and gentlemen. How are you all?
0: Easy. How are you all? What is that?
1: Well, that's the way I talk. What is it?
0: You shouldn't scream like that, Jerry.
1: What scream? Where do you hear screaming? Who's screaming? This is how I talk. Remember me. This is your partner, Jerry, your cohort and pal.
0: You don't seem to get the drift, Jerry. This is going to be a pleasant, easygoing show. There's no room for your obstreperous type of humor. Wow! When did you sneak this in here?
1: I don't know when I snuck it in, but better my screaming than language like that.
0: Well, Jerry, we'll argue about this after the show. Now, you run along like a nice little boy. I got a show to do here.
1: I got a show in here. We've got a show to do, buddy. Keep that in mind. We have to talk it out and make plans.
2: Look, you meet Bert at the airport. I'll see Fred and take that cottage in Roanoke. You tell Pat to bring the potato salad and we can toast the fireplace for the marshmallow.
3: Oh, come, Dean, I just can't wait to make the plans.
0: Oh, you mean we should confer, coordinate our respective conjectures, and launch our itinerary accordingly?
1: Yeah, we gotta...
3: You had a birthday. They gave you books.
1: Side, Dean. What kind of a show should we do?
0: Well, I think we should... I think we should head into the more cultural aspects of the American scene. See, I'd like to have guests that can contribute something. Interviews with important people from the world of sports.
1: Hey, that's terrific. The world of sports. Gee, I'd love to be a sports figure. That's nice.
0: All righty. Ladies and gentlemen, here with us tonight, one of the greatest wrestlers of all time, a big giant of a man, considered to be one of the most attractive wrestlers since Gorgeous George. And here he is now, Beautiful Ben. Oh, how are you, Beautiful?
4: I'm lovely. I'm lovely. I'm engaged. I use Ajax.
0: I don't mean to hurt your feelings, Beautiful, but I hear that some folks think you're not as attractive as Gorgeous George.
4: It's the most ridiculous thing I've heard my whole life.
0: It is?
4: It's absolutely ridiculous. This morning I woke up, I looked in the mirror, I said, mirror, mirror on the wall. Who is the fairest on the wall? And the mirror said to me, you, Beautiful. It said, you beautiful. You're beautiful. There's no fooling with that mirror, buddy.
0: I see what the mirror means. You do have nice features.
4: Nice features? They're exquisite. I'm beautiful. You can't fool with the mirror.
0: Tell me, Ben, what was your toughest match?
4: It was Buffalo, spring of 39. I was wrestling a young fella named 10-Ton Timothy. You know what they called him for short?
0: 10-Ton Tim?
4: Oh, you were there?
0: No.
4: Anyway, Tim was the first two fools. I was groggy, see. He had to be the head doctor. He got me the flying budge and threw me to the mat.
0: How'd you get out of it?
4: All of a sudden, I picked up Tuta Tim, twirled him in the air, and slammed him to the mat.
0: Oh, I see. You got your second win.
4: No, I got the signal. The match was fixed.
0: You can't mean that some matches aren't on the up and up.
4: Oh, my. You're a young one, aren't you?
0: You know, Ben, with all the grueling business you go through in the ring, it's a wonder you manage to keep your senses.
4: Tough to believe I could be so intelligent, huh? Well, you know what they say about beauty and brains.
0: No, what do they say about beauty and brains?
4: What do they say about beauty and brains?
0: Well, what do they say?
4: I don't know. You're supposed to be the Betzel genius.
0: Well, beautiful Ben, our time is up now. It sure has been nice seeing you.
4: Sure, it's always nice to see me. I'm lovely to look at. Nobody fools with the mirror.
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0: You know, every once in a while, a song comes along that sort of tickles your fancy. Then, when you just about have it where you want it, another good tune pops up and you're off again. Well, we got one like that, so before saying goodbye, my fancy, supposing I just sing it for you now. Ricardo?

0: Thank you very much. Hollywood has more than its share of glamorous and talented women, but to Jerry and me, none of them come better equipped in both departments than the lovely Dinah Shore.
1: Hi, Dinah.
2: Hi, Dean.
0: You know something, Dinah? Looking at you makes a guy run kind of short of adjectives.
2: Oh, what beautiful. You can't put that bill about, boy.
0: No, seriously, Dinah. You do look mighty fetching. Matter of fact, I have a friend who's just dying to meet you.
2: Really? What's he like?
0: Well, he's tall and handsome.
2: Sounds real George. Montgomery.
0: Sorry, Dinah, I forgot. You're pretty much a one-man woman, huh?
2: Well, you may not believe this, Dean, but my one man is Daddy.
0: You mean...
2: Yes, my heart belongs to Daddy.
0: Oh, shut my mouth. The lady sneaked in a music cue.

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1: Thank you.
0: All right, everybody, it's time to sound off for Chesterfield.
2: Sound off! Sound off! 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
4: That's right.
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4: Right now.
3: Yes, here's what we want you to do.
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4: Today.
5: Ladies and gentlemen, no doubt many of you have seen and were thrilled by that wonderful motion picture, A Streetcar Named Desire. But for those of you who have not seen it, our thoughtful stars have prepared their own version of this very stirring drama. At this time, Anison and Chesterfield Cigarettes are proud to present Dean Martin, Jerry Lewis, and Dinah Shore in A Streetcar Named Max. Scene, a shabby little streetcar in New Orleans. The characters?
0: My name's Stanley. I'm the motorman on the streetcar.
6: My name is Blanche. I am a passenger on the streetcar.
7: My name is Max. I'm the streetcar. So what are you laughing about? Do you think it's easy being a streetcar? Oh, here comes Stanley, that motorman. The dirty pedal pusher, I hate him. I go easy on the clutch. Good gracious, no wonder I have an ulcer.
0: Hey, there's my girl Blanche, waiting at the bottom of the hill. Sure looks pretty today. Let's go, streetcar.
7: The hill, I get nauseous. Oh, the pain.
0: Want to go for a ride?
6: Gosh, Stanley, I don't have a dime.
0: Ah, don't worry, baby. You can owe me.
6: Gee, Stanley, that's real swell of you. You're so kind and generous, and you're always so considerate and
0: nice.
6: It's
0: okay, forget it.
6: I just never know how to thank you enough because you do all these things that nobody else would ever think
0: of. Get in the car.
6: You'll let me ride this car.
0: All right, Blanche. It's all right.
6: This is the nicest thing that ever happened to me.
0: All right!
6: Let's go sit around the bench instead. Come on, we'll hold hands.
8: Coax me.
7: Hold hand. I bet they're gonna smooch. Gee, she's so nice. I love her. Even if she is a girl. I wish. Ah, what's the use? Dad doesn't approve of mixed marriages. He's too proud. I'm going to sneak over there real quiet and see what they're doing. I won't make a sound. Shh.
9: Darn that, Fred. I told him that 5-in-1 oil just doesn't do a thing for me.
7: Hey, he's putting his arm around her.
9: Take your filthy hands off her.
6: Who was that?
7: It's me, Max.
0: Max? But you're a streetcar.
9: No, you're a streetcar.
6: Hey, Stanley, the streetcar talks.
7: Why not? I'm entitled.
6: You know something? He's cute.
0: Cute?
8: By that big tub of steel.
9: Yeah, well, you should see me when I diet. People think I'm a Nash air flight.
0: All right, well, I'll get back on the track before I strip your gears.
8: Here, don't you get familiar.
7: Now you're talking, baby. How's about a kiss?
6: Gee, I don't know. I never kissed a streetcar before.
7: Ah, come on. It's no different than kissing a truck.
0: Now listen, Max. You shouldn't be talking like that. You're a streetcar and...
9: No, you're a streetcar.
0: You shouldn't be messing around with girls. Why even look at them? Why think of kissing them? Why must you torture yourself this way?
7: I like it. I like it.
6: Stanley, I'm ashamed of you. Max only wants to be friendly. Now, if you can't be nice, for heaven's sakes, go. Beat it. Scram. Get out of here. Go.
0: Okay, I can take a hint.
8: Alone at last.
9: Kiss me, my femal. Female. Blanche.
7: Marry me, and I'll be the happiest streetcar in the world.
6: You want to marry me?
7: I beg you, I'm Bended Fender. I can see us now, just the two of us, and in a year, a little hot rod.
6: Oh, I don't know. Me, Blanche Dubois, married to a streetcar. What would people say?
7: We'll run away where no one will know us.
6: Oh, but they're bound to find out. You're so big and you clang and your paint is peeling and your doors are squeaking. They're sure to find out. How can we stop it?
7: I'll change my name.
0: Well, you through necking with this overgrown perambulator?
6: Please, you're speaking to the street child. And we're being married. Come on, Stanley, you can be the best man.
7: Well, aboard, kid. This ride is on me.

Well, friends, this is the spot in our show for reminiscing. I'd like to sort of go back a few years and tell you something I always think about every time I hear a certain song. It was the spring of 1932, and I was working at the steel mill in my hometown, Steubenville, Ohio. It seemed like work was all there was to do. Oh, once in a while, we'd go to Youngstown with the fellas to see a show, but that was all there was to think about outside of work. So one day, I was on my lunch hour, and I met a girl who worked as a secretary at the mill. I don't think we spoke for more than a minute. But when I got home, I was sure I had a crush because I did something I very rarely do. I passed up Mom's ravioli. The following night, I walked past the girl's house, and there she was sitting on the front porch with two or three of the guys from the mill. Of course, I felt a little outcast, but she asked me to join the group, which I did. It felt like days before the fellows left, but they finally did. Then we were alone. I didn't know what to talk about, so I looked at her and I sang...

0: gee, Dean, that was beautiful. I was reminiscing right along with you.
1: Well, thanks, Jerry. I'm glad you liked it.
2: You know, I'd even like to hear you sing it again, but it's about time for me to say goodnight.
0: Oh, sure. Good night, Dinah.
1: Oh, Jerry, that's no way to say goodnight to a lady. You gotta be more smooth, more suave.
0: I gotta be a slob.
1: Oh.
2: Come on, Jerry. You can say goodnight like a gentleman. Be debonair.
3: Good night, my little flower.
1: No, like a man. Put some guts into it.
0: Good night, baby, now blow.
1: Okay, never mind. Dinah, it's really been fun. Now, you come on and come over again soon, huh?
2: Oh, I'd love to, Dean. Good night, boys.
0: Good night, Dinah. How about saying
1: well, I guess that does it. Thanks for listening, folks, and tune us in again next week, won't you? Until then, this is Dean Martin.
0: And Jerry Lewis saying that we appear on radio through the courtesy of Mr. Hal Wallace Productions, producers of That's My Boy. Good night, everybody. Thank you.

0: Hollywood, you have just heard transcribed the Dean Martin and Jerry Lewis Show. Written by Ed Simmons, Norman Lear. 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And by Chesterfield, which brings you the greatest lineup of talent in radio and television history. Fred Allen, Arthur Godfrey, Bob Hope, Bing Crosby, Jerry Lester, Barry Como, and Dean Martin as Jerry Lewis.
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0: bishop did bring up a string of popish garlic eaters, which our brave lads did chew asunder and spat out upon the ground. Stand the Irish strong!
1: Thy breath proclaims it. Stand the Irish back, and say, who led the charge?
0: The master of the charge was Berkeley, sir. The needy king doth bank on him, and he gives credit to us all.
1: Look you, here comes the sour cabbage-headed crowds to knock their worst. Muster of hot blood, we must cold slaughter make and shred them first.
0: Fire back them!
1: Gesundheit!
2: I'm at the top of this sweet spot. Now, double Edmund, look you down into yon wooded bowl. A basin drowned with milky smoke, encompassing the product of your puffed desires. War and pestilence reign there, as gaily colored worms themselves do loop through rotting fruits of death. I smile and eat of it until I'm done. I rise, fulfilled with nothing, and rush to bloody work.
3: Hey, boss, boss, let's go. Your company, she's overspent. You lose the light.
2: Thanks, red-faced marinara.
3: Ciao!
2: He's dead. Who cares? This golden time will bring us luck. Each extra soldier's worth is three. Cry speed and take it one more time. Thus, full close up on glory, I will be.

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0: 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The sea and air were ruled by guided atomic missiles, radiations, and total destruction drove man underground. And there the war continued. The great beds of shale and limestone trembled as an underground cruiser chewed its way through the ageless rock. The ship was squat, ugly, the top of its cutting head 40 feet above the clattering caterpillar treads. It was windowless, and behind the grinding duralloy blades were ugly lumps that concealed the guns. On the bridge, Commander Sanderson fought the bucking vibration, one hand tight on a stanchion.
2: Aye, sir.
3: What's wrong with the insulation? It's hotter than oven up here.
4: Port refrigeration unit went out. Starboard can't carry the load. I've got damage control on it.
3: Well, go back.
2: Aye, sir.
3: Give me a seismo reading.
2: Severe shock 30 seconds back. Change course to 175 degrees. And half speed, please, sir, so I can chart the strata.
3: Mr. Culver?
5: Aye, sir.
3: 175, half speed.
5: Aye, sir.
6: Navigation, Lieutenant Watson.
4: Bridge here. Change course to 175, Watson.
6: 175. Aye, sir.
2: Clark?
4: Yes, Mr. Watson?
2: New course, 175.
4: 175, aye.
2: Half speed.
4: Half speed, aye.
2: What?
4: We hit something. What is it, Mr. Watson?
2: It's lava, probably. Maybe it doesn't mean anything.
4: No, I guess not. Mr. Watson.
2: Yes, Clark?
4: We ever going to get out of here?
2: You mean the lava?
4: The whole business. We've been under rock for 3 months.
2: You better keep quiet, Clark. The psycho officer has rubber heels.
4: Oh, I don't care about Carpenter. He's been over me already with those stinking reaction tests. If he gives me one more ink blot to look
2: watch
4: at,
2: your dial. 1 degree correction.
4: Right. Mr. Watson. What was it like?
2: Huh? When?
4: On the surface. I never saw the surface. I was born in the Denver Cave, half a mile down.
2: Oh, that was a long time ago, Clark.
4: Yeah. But you remember, don't you? You and Kovacs are the only ones on the ship who remember the surface.
2: It was war then, too. Kovacs was in the army, the infantry. The queen of battles. Well, the queen's dead now.
4: What was it like?
2: You mean in the surface wars?
4: Yeah.
2: Well, they had chaplains.
4: Chaplains?
2: I guess you never heard of that. Now we have psycho officers. Yeah, they don't talk about religion much these days.
4: It must have been something on the surface. I dream about that. I don't know what it was really like, but I dream about it. Then somebody takes me and shoves me down in the bottom of a hot closet. They shove a big hand over my mouth and I can't breathe. I wake up and I want to bust out of here with my fingernails. I just...
7: What's the matter, Clark?
4: Nothing, Dr. Carpenter.
7: Nothing?
4: No, sir.
2: We were just passing the time, Carpenter.
7: When's the last time you had an emotional reaction test, Watson?
2: I don't know. I forgot.
7: Just remember your seniority doesn't exempt you from psychiatric review. This isn't some slipshod surface vessel with organized superstition aboard.
2: The old chaplains weren't so bad.
7: Not scientific.
2: You know, I can remember when psychiatry and mental hygiene were the hope of mankind. Now look at it.
7: That goes in my report, Watson.
2: Yeah? Well, make sure you spell my name right.
8: Now hear this. Now hear this. Attention, all hands. Igneous rock detected. Fresh lava flow. Stand by to go to quarters.
7: You're lucky, Watson.
8: That is all.
7: I'll finish with you later. I've got to check combat detachment.
2: Sure, sure. Go play with your ink blots. I'm busy.
7: And now...
2: Go on, get out of the way. Get down to the combat detachment. They'll be happy to see you. Clark, check those dampers.
9: Come on,
1: three cards.
7: I'll stand pat.
1: Jake to the bad hand.
7: Combat detachment, huh? What kind of a chicken guy are you?
1: Anytime you want to start anything, you're lying, yelling.
7: All right,
1: shit.
7: All right. Don't flip your wig.
1: All right, I don't want no trouble. That rubber-soled rat carpenter. He's worked us all over.
7: Yeah, all except Norman. Hey, Norman. Norman, how come you ain't been psycho?
5: I don't need it. I'm stable.
1: I bet you any money he's a stoolie for carpenter. I've seen his 201 personnel file. It's blank.
7: I heard a guy say he was born in a lab.
1: What do you mean?
7: You ever seen him eat?
1: Oh, you're crazy.
7: The science brass has been working on something like that.
1: Oh, crazy.
7: You know how many men they fell short in the last draft? 900,000.
1: So what?
7: Now, suppose you run out of real men for soldiers. Suppose you figure out how to make them. Artificial. If they ever do, they ain't gonna talk about it. Until it's combat tested.
1: Yeah, I never thought of that. Hey, Newman. What do you got inside of you? Gears?
5: I'm not supposed to talk about myself.
1: Yeah? Well, suppose I make you talk.
7: Hey, sit down, Chance.
6: Sit down before
1: let
6: I...
1: Let go of me or I'll lay you out, too.
6: Hey, cut it. Keep your hands off.
1: Cut down.
9: At ease, men. Well, how's everybody feeling? You coke?
7: All right. I'm all right, sir.
9: Uh-huh. Sheehan?
1: Thank
9: you. Sheehan?
1: I'm all right, sir.
9: Newman?
5: I'm all right, sir.
9: Of course. Very well, carry on.
10: Commander Sanderson, I have my report.
11: Later, Carpenter.
10: It's rather important, sir. Serious personnel trouble is indicated below.
11: It always is. Give your report to Culver. I'm busy.
10: But, sir...
11: Go back, give me a geo reading again.
12: Aye, sir. Speed as steady as before.
11: Mr. Culver. Later.
10: If you will initial the psycho report.
11: All right, hurry up. This is no time for non-combat chicken.
12: Maximum reading. Sudden fault. Igneous activity ahead.
11: That means the enemy. Mr. Culver.
13: Aye, sir.
11: Elevate the cutters 25 degrees. We're going up and come on the enemy from above.
13: Aye, sir.
14: Navigation, Watson.
11: Elevate 25 degrees.
14: 25 elevation. Aye, sir.
12: Figured ahead on sonar. Sounds like three.
11: All right. Sound general quarters.
13: Aye, sir.
12: All right. General quarters.
7: I have all the stinking luck aces I got.
1: Get into your armor, you double-loss.
7: Yeah. Give me a hand, Jim. The oxygen valve on my helmet's stuck. Too tight. Thomas, too tight.
1: You eat too much.
7: At least I eat. I like Norman.
1: Yeah. Look at him. Full armor and he's still smoking. I bet he lives on nicotine. Hey, Newman.
5: Yes?
1: You live on nicotine?
5: Tobacco is necessary to me.
7: Say that, a rope. What did I tell you?
1: All right, shut up and test your helmet radio. Snap it down.
7: Okay.
1: Now I'll get mine.
15: Can you hear me? Is my intercom okay?
16: Okay. Take the power up.
15: Newman, check your intercom.
16: I can hear you. Attention. Attention, combat detachment, move out.
15: Where are those chow runners with battle breakfast?
16: Breakfast, huh? I can remember when I had maintenance chow. They had cooks instead of food chemists, first class.
15: Quit griping, Coke. At least we eat.
16: Yeah, we eat. How about ham? Want any breakfast, Norman? No. I don't need breakfast. I can wait without it.
17: Navigation, Watson.
18: Bridge here. Half speed.
17: Half speed, aye. Clark?
19: What?
17: What's the matter? You got the shakes?
19: No, I'm all right.
17: Half speed.
19: Half speed, aye.
18: Attention, all hands. Enemy digger sighted.
19: Well, huh?
18: Prepare for action at close quarters. Enemy digger sighted.
19: You hear that, Watson?
18: Prepare for action at close quarters.
17: Full speed forward.
19: No, I won't.
17: What? Come on, full speed forward.
19: No. Another inch. Stop this ship.
17: Get away from there.
19: No, I've got to stop this ship. I won't be killed. I won't be killed.
17: Get away from the controls, Clark. Are you hurt? All right, take it easy now.
19: What? I've got a gun. Stop this ship. Stop it before I shoot you.
17: Now take it easy, boy.
19: I won't be killed. I won't let him.
4: I'll give you three watches that I shoot.
13: You don't know what you're doing.
4: I'm going to stop the ship. One, two,
13: You could have wounded him, Carpenter. That would have been enough.
7: My judgment was the clock was more than a marginal risk. I acted accordingly.
13: Sure, sure. I'll get a detail to clean up after you.
20: Well, Doctor, the commander says you'll rate a citation.
7: If you had read my report, Mr. Culver, you'd understand.
13: Carpenter.
7: Aye, sir. Don't let the crew hear of this. Wouldn't do for them to know an officer was emotionally unstable.
20: You won't keep it quiet, sir. There was a detail to remove the body.
7: What's that?
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7: Hold it, Culver. Don't reverse engines. Turn on the drill with the treads stationary.
20: Aye, sir.
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7: There it is. 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
1: Enemy battery silenced, sir.
0: Give the go-ahead to the combat men. They can move in. Who tripped that alarm? Cut it off.
2: Navigation to bridge.
0: Bridge, aye. What's wrong down there? Why the emergency?
2: The atomic pile's kicking up. We can't get into hand damp. She may blow any minute.
0: I'll take over, Mr. Culver. Prepare to abandon ship.
3: But the enemy digger, sir.
0: With the atomic pile about to blow, we'll have to advance, destroy the enemy, and take refuge in their ship. There's nothing else we can do. Look alive.
1: Aye, sir.
0: Attention, all hands.
2: All hands.
0: Prepare to abandon ship.
2: Prepare
0: to abandon ship. Kovacs, have the ship's records packed and ready to go.
4: Aye, sir. Commander?
0: Watson, what are you doing up here?
4: There'd be a lot more chance of getting out if the ship's engines were reversed. She crawled back down the tunnel before she blew.
0: There's no way to set up remote control.
4: I know. I thought I could stay and run her.
0: But the pile's going to blow.
4: I know.
5: All right, Lieutenant. Permission granted. You may stay with the ship.
4: Thank you, sir.
5: You may go, Watson.
4: Aye, sir.
0: We can't let him do that, Commander. You can't ask any man to do that.
3: This is no time for sentiment, Mr. Culver.
0: Doctor, you're a louse.
3: That's an unstable statement, Culver. It's obvious that Watson isn't worth much anyway. He might as well die.
0: I've heard enough, Doctor. You've had this coming a long time.
3: Get away from me.
0: Culver!
3: Pearson, get here!
0: Let go of me, Culver!

0: or the Isle Blows?
1: I don't know. Kovacs, why did you stay here? You could have abandoned ship with the others.
0: I have been saving a cigar. Huh? I got two. Hmm. Would you like one?
1: Oh, thanks. Oh, that's good. You didn't answer my question, Kovacs. Why did you stay?
0: How about you, sir?
1: Me? I was in the last class out of Annapolis before it went underground and merged into the Geo Warfare Academy. I guess I just hang on to illusions. Dead traditions of service. Now, I suppose I did it because I thought it was the right thing to do.
0: Yeah, I guess that's it when you get down to it.
1: Kovacs, you saved a cigar against the rules. I've got something, too, here. It's a book. I stole it out of a hotel room in Frisco in the old days.
0: A Bible?
1: Yeah. Psycho officers don't allow them on board. Carpenter would have had me in the cells if he'd known about it.
0: There goes the Geiger alarm.
1: It'll blow any minute now. Kovacs, do you remember this? The Lord is my shepherd. I shall not want. He maketh me to lie down in green pastures.

0: Liberty Ram cruiser looks like. Let's board her.
1: Who's that ship?
0: I don't know. Come on. The enemy left their landing trap down.
1: Let's go.
0: Look out. That's Fontaine. I kicked in his faceplate.
1: Look out for my gun recoil when I go up the ladder. They may be waiting for us.
0: Where are they? There'll be some resistance.
1: Let's get the outside. We can sneak into the bridge. We got them. Here it is. Bridge hat.
0: I don't like this. They should have been guards.
1: Yeah, forget that. You throw open the hatch. I'll cover it with a gun. Got your voice speaker on?
0: Right.
1: Okay, open it. Go ahead, man.
0: Coglin, look at them. They're all dead. Every one of them.
1: This one did it with his sword. He beat that. Killed himself with his sword.
2: Found this foreign equipment.
3: Elder, how soon can we get this enemy ship underway? Give me the damage report.
4: Aye, sir. The port tread knocked out, armor breached aft in the midships, gun batteries inoperable. Lieutenant Adamson estimates we can make limited headway in 2 days.
3: Very well.
2: Sir, is it necessary for me to have this guard tagging after me?
3: You're under arrest, Culver.
5: Excuse me, Commander, sir.
3: Oh, go ahead, Coke.
5: There was a message or something under the guy with a sword when I broke in. I kept it as, well, sort of a souvenir.
3: Oh, give it to me.
5: I didn't mean anything wrong, sir.
3: Hand it over. Culver, you read the enemy language.
2: I'm afraid I'm under arrest as a prisoner.
3: That'll do. Go ahead, read it.
2: From Supreme Headquarters. There's a code designate. To all field commanders. Subject. Secret weapon. X-39. Failure of. 1. Research project X-9, free, no, released on South America front last night. X-9, a semi-living chemical process attacking all forms of protoplasm, was found to be uncontrollable. It's spreading through our own armies all over the world. 2, you are instructed to...
3: Well...
2: That's all, sir.
3: Quiet! Gentlemen, there is only one way to interpret this news. Carpenter, you will inform all hands that the destruction of the enemy is world.

0: worldwide. The war is over.
1: Hey, Newman, why don't you laugh, huh? Why don't you shout the war's over?
2: I don't need to shout.
0: Hey, Dr. Carpenter.
2: Aye,
0: sir. You will instruct to serve double rations as a celebration.
3: No, sir. I strongly advise against it. The psychiatric implications are...
0: What's the matter?
3: I don't know. Something I... It's inside me. I've got to get out.
0: Carpenter! Cope, Newman, go after him. Come on.
4: No. That can't happen to a man. Not that. It's...
0: Carpenter, you can see that.
4: But that can't happen to a man.
0: It's dissolved. What's going on here?
5: You don't understand, Commander. You didn't listen to that enemy message. A semi-living chemical process attacking all forms of protoplasm. All forms. Carpenter, and you and me. You understand why the enemy killed himself. They knew. The war's over, all right.
0: There's got to be something to do. Culver, storm general quarters.
5: It's too late for that, Commander. The war's over. They invented the perfect weapon. The human race is dissolved. That's funny. Dissolved like Carpenter. Newman. Is that you?
6: Yes.
5: They're all dead. Aren't they?
6: Yes. Commander Sanderson was the last.
5: Except me.
6: I suppose so.
5: How about you, Newman?
6: It will not affect me. I am not made of protoplasm. I am an inorganic synthesis.
5: Can't die, then.
6: No. I am atomic-powered. My breakdown point is calculated in thousands of years. I cannot destroy myself. I was conditioned against it.
5: It's beginning. You'll be all alone, Newman.
6: I know.
5: Buried alive in a rock for thousands of years. I'm sorry for you, Newman. I'm sorry. You'll be all alone. Scotty. Get down it!
6: Why can't I die? Why didn't they make me so I can die like the others?

0: told himself that he was master of the machine. But will he always be? Listen next week for the story of A Nightmare.
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2: Good morning. May I help you?
1: Yeah, my name is Johnny Dollar. I have an appointment with Mr. Perry for 9 o'clock.
2: Oh, yes, from the insurance company. Well, you're right on time.
1: Yeah, they told me I'd better be.
2: Mr. Perry just came in. He's alone and waiting for you. I'll buzz him that you're here.
1: Thanks. What was left of your policyholder, Mr. Perry, was just sliding out of his swivel chair as I hit the room. The top of his desk had erupted, and splinters of mahogany pointed their sharp fingers upward through lazy circles of smoke swirling toward the ceiling. The buzzer from his secretary's desk had been rigged to a booby trap.
2: Oh, no, Mr. Perry!
1: Stay away from him. There's nothing you can do for him. He's dead.
2: Oh, what happened? What happened? Whatever happened?
1: Come on, let's get back out of here. Hey, come on now. Sit down. I'll get you a drink of water. There you are. Just drink this.
2: What happened?
3: We had an explosion.
4: I turned in an alarm.
5: Is anybody hurt?
4: There's a doctor on the third floor. Should I call him?
1: Never mind the doctor. Call the police. And nobody gets in here until they arrive. And the rest of you, go on, beat it. Run along. And turn off that alarm. Okay, miss. Now, just take it easy.
2: But it was all so sudden. What happened?
1: Well, that's not too hard to figure out. Somebody wanted to give your boss, Mr. Perry, a shortcut through life. So, whoever it was, figured out that a secretary would never buzz her boss unless he was at his desk. They rigged up a bomb somewhere in his desk that would go off when you buzzed him.
2: Oh, but I killed him.
1: Now, wait a minute. Don't get hysterical on me. There's excitement enough around here, and there'll be plenty more when the police get here. Keep cool.
2: But I did it. You saw me do it.
1: Look, the way you put it, I killed him by coming in here and giving you my name so you'd buzz him. Drop it, will you?
2: I'm sorry.
1: Now, what about yesterday? Was he here?
2: Yes, all day.
1: What time was it when you last used the buzzer?
2: Wait, right up to the last minute, about 5:30.
1: Who left the office first, you or Perry?
2: Mr. Perry, he always leaves first, and I lock up.
1: Looks of things, you should have used more locks last night. Somebody got in here to do some wiring. Uh-oh, I forgot that fire alarm. All that equipment and no fire. Look, before the police arrive, do you know why I was sent here?
2: Yes. Mr. Perry recently felt that his life was in danger. He thought that, well, with a $100,000 policy, the insurance company would do everything they could to help keep him alive.
1: Well, we didn't have much of a chance, did we? What was he afraid of?
2: I don't know.
1: Okay. What were his other appointments for today?
2: He only had two. His partner, Mr. Van Bruten, at 11, and then...
1: One at a time now. Van Bruten, anything special about their meeting?
2: Yes. Mr. Van Bruten arrived just yesterday from Holland.
1: You mean there was a branch of this firm in Holland?
2: Yes, and Mr. Perry was buying out Van Bruten's interest. They had their final meeting at Van Bruten's hotel last night.
1: Oh?
2: And Van Bruten was coming by this morning to pick up his money.
1: Cash?
2: No, a cashier's check. The bank is to deliver it here at 10:30.
1: Now, quick, Perry's other appointment. Who was that?
2: Christine, his wife.
1: Oh, yeah. Now Christine, the beneficiary.
2: Yes, but she wouldn't have been the beneficiary in another 2 weeks. They were getting a divorce.
1: Thanks for the motive. You don't like her?
2: I didn't mean it that way.
1: How about Perry? Did you like him? Okay, well, here's an easy one. What's your name?
2: Susan Gates. Now, isn't that about enough?
1: Okay, Susan, you'd better save your voice. During the next few hours, you're going to have a lot of talking to do. Oh, here come the firemen, and we haven't even got a child to ask them to save.
3: Where's the fire? I'm looking for a fire.
1: Just stick around. When the cops get here, somebody will get burned. The firemen should have stuck around because the cops arrived in a blaze of glory. It was a very high-class investigation. Two lieutenants. Finally, after about an hour, the police photographer ran out of flash bulbs, the office of the deceased ran out of fingerprints, and the lieutenants ran out of questions. So the on-the-scene phase of the investigation was closed. At about 5 minutes of 11, I left the police to pack up their notebooks, their clues, and the body, and went into the outer office. Susan looked like she could use a big, broad shoulder to weep on, but unfortunately, I was wearing my light gray suit. About then, a dark blue suit and a deep green voice entered the room from the corridor.
5: Say, there's some fella out here says he belongs here. His name is Van Bruten. Shall I let him in?
1: Oh, what do you think? His name is on the door you just opened.
5: Oh, indeed, now. Well, my name happens to be Murphy, and it's on beds all over the country. But that don't mean I'm stuffed with feathers, does it?
1: This'll teach you, Johnny Dollar, never to cross tongues with an Irishman. Okay, send him in, officer.
5: Yeah. All right, you can come in.
6: The policeman out there. Is there trouble here? Oh, I'm Bremer Van Bruten. Where's Mr. Perry?
2: What?
6: He's waiting for me, no?
1: No.
6: But my appointment...
1: He's not keeping any. He's dead.
6: Dead? This is impossible. Last night I saw him. He was well. What happened?
1: He was hit by a buzz bomb.
6: A buzz bomb?
2: Please.
1: Oh, sorry. I forgot other people aren't used to these things.
6: You mean that was foul play?
1: Very foul.
6: Please, may I sit down? My first visit in all these years since before the war. It was to be so happy. Now, tragedy like this. He was a good man. A good partner.
1: I understand that as of last night, you were no longer partners.
6: Yeah, I'm glad you mentioned that. I realize, of course, that it is indelicate to speak of such things as money at a time like this. But that is why I'm here, to receive my payment.
1: Oh, just because Perry got his, there's no reason for you not getting yours, huh?
6: But you misunderstand me. I am deeply grieved. Since the transaction was consummated, what is there to do? A delay would be a needless waste of money. I have already paid for passage back to Amsterdam tomorrow.
2: Your check is here, Mr. Van Bruten. Here you are.
6: Thank you. In all my years of business, this is indeed the saddest moment.
1: Yeah. Yeah, those are very kind words, Van Bruten. And I'd believe them if your eyes would stop counting all the zeros on that check. Expense account, item 3, 90 cents. Phone call to your company.
7: American Continental Life Insurance Company, good morning.
1: Oh, well, that's a matter of opinion. This is Johnny Dollar. Put me through to Mr. Gordon, will you?
7: Yes, sir.
8: Mr. Gordon's office.
1: Look, honey, this is Johnny Dollar. I want to speak to Gordon. Oh, and while I'm telling him what I've got to tell him, maybe you'd better sit in his lap with some smelling salts.
8: I'm not that type of a secretary. And besides, he doesn't have a lap.
9: Hello, Dollar. How are you making out?
1: I owed about $100,000.
9: What's that?
1: Yeah, somebody turned Mr. Perry into a firecracker. He's dead.
9: Oh, that's bad news. It's a big policy.
1: Yeah. Look, what I want to know is, shall I stay on the case?
9: Oh, certainly, Dollar. Certainly, by all means. By the way, is there a chance of proving suicide? There's a non-payment clause.
1: To make this one a suicide, there'd have to be a Santa clause. Nobody could hate himself enough to do it this way.
9: Well, what are the fraud possibilities?
1: Only fair. There's an estranged wife. She's the beneficiary, but she wouldn't have been in a couple of weeks. Divorce coming up. I'll start with her.
9: All right, Tyler. Good luck. But watch those expenses.
1: Why, Gordon, I'm surprised. I think an insurance man would be the first to want to see a fellow live a little. Expense account, item 3. Cab fare, $2.80. Tip to driver, $1. Christine Perry's apartment was on Sutton Place, overlooking the river. And from what the doorman told me, all of the proprieties. I took the elevator up to the 24th floor, and there I discovered that our garden fresh widow was living high in more ways than one. Everything about the place was French. The maid that led me into the living room, the decor, and the perfume. just reminded you that breathing can be fun. I looked up from enjoying my nose to see Mrs. Perry looking down hers.
10: Mr. Dollar?
1: Oh, Mrs. Perry.
10: I believe we can dispense with any getting acquainted. You're an insurance investigator, interested in the death of my husband. So naturally, you're here because you've jumped to the conclusion that I killed him.
1: Oh? You're the one that's jumping to conclusions, lady.
10: And what do you want? The policy's in order, the premiums are fully paid.
1: I'm not quite sure. I know that you've got a great motive. So far, the only motive I've found.
10: You haven't had much time to look, have you?
1: Check. This is my first stop. Maybe you can help me. Do you know anyone who would be happier with your husband out of the way?
10: I know very little about my husband's friends. Or for that matter, his activities for the past 6 months. That's when I left him.
1: Uh-huh. Well, that's not much help. For either of us. Well, without someone else to suspect, I may just have to concentrate on you.
10: Mr. Dollar, I picked the men I want to concentrate on me.
1: Well, I hope you're as long on alibis as you are short on your temper. Where were you last night?
10: With a friend, Al Donovan. For a while, the same place my husband was. And I have witnesses to prove who was with him. Anybody at the Club Caprice can tell you.
1: Well, save me a trip. I can't afford the prices they get there.
10: Certainly, pleasure. My husband was with his beautiful little secretary, Susan Gates.
1: Well, I wouldn't be more surprised if your late husband walked through the door and said that...
3: All right, mister, that's enough.
10: Al!
3: Yeah?
10: How much did you...
3: I'm a big guy, baby. 6'4", and I've got big ears to make.
10: Al, please!
1: Would this be Mr. Donovan, your companion of last evening?
3: I'm getting you out of here, Christine.
10: Al, you don't know what you're saying!
3: You lie to me. How can I help you if you lie to me? You call me stupid. The way you're playing this, you'll alibi yourself right into a cell. I'm getting you out of here.
10: What are you doing to me, Al? You're crazy.
3: Come on.
1: She's right. You are stupid, Donovan. She was doing just fine till you dropped in.
3: Mister, you've been asking a lot of questions. Now I'll give you one answer. All right, Christine. So much for the wise guy. Now about you and your alibi. You wasn't with me at the Club Caprice last night. And if it's so easy to prove your husband was there with his secretary, who were you there with? You told me you were going with your husband. Talking divorce, remember?
1: When Al measured me for that swing, I measured my chances with him. To me, he looked like one of the corporate assets of Murder Incorporated. So I rolled with a punch, hit the floor, and stayed there, with my eyes closed and my ears open. What I heard was Christine's alibi flying out the window, Mr. Donovan giving her a few loving cuffs, and finally the pair of them flying out the door. I allowed myself the luxury of a 20-second massage on the new lump on my jaw, and then I got up and started out after them. This case was becoming interesting.

0: In just a moment, we'll return to the second act of Yours Truly, Johnny Dollar. But first, this important message. $60 million is what the Red Cross needs to carry on its great work in 1949. If this seems like a lot, just try to review briefly the various activities of the Red Cross. It can't be done briefly. Red Cross services extend into every area of our lives, bringing care, comfort, and recreation to the men in the armed forces, bringing first aid training, nutritional programs, nursing services, blood banks to our own communities. And all the time, as these activities go on uninterrupted, the Red Cross is holding itself ready to spring into instant action in case of disaster. Fire, flood, explosion, any sort of catastrophe finds the Red Cross on the scene with food, clothing, and medical care. 60 million isn't so much in the light of such activity. We can make it with each of us contributing. We're giving to our own safety, security, and peace of mind, and to our neighbors, too. So let's give generously to our own Red Cross. Now back to the second act of Yours Truly, Johnny Dollar.
1: I hit the street just in time to see Donovan pushing Christine Perry into a cream-colored convertible. When they got rolling, I piled into a cab and followed them, and the chase was on. At 57th and Broadway, things got complicated. My cab was three cars behind theirs when a red light flashed them to a stop. Then the door of their convertible flew open. Christine jumped out, dashed across the street, and down to the subway. Since Donovan didn't follow her, I followed him. When he finally pulled to a stop, he took two chances. He parked in a no-parking zone and walked straight into the building beside it, a police station.
2: This is Mr. Dollar, Lieutenant. He's been waiting for you for some time.
3: Huh? Well, you can wait outside, Sergeant.
2: Okay, sir.
1: My name is Johnny Dollar, Lieutenant. Here are my credentials.
3: Insurance, huh?
1: Yeah, the Perry murder in particular.
3: Well, you've come to the right place, Dollar. A man named Donovan just walked in here and made a full confession.
1: He what?
3: That's right. My clerk's just typing it up. In the meantime, the gentleman is down in the tank having a bite of lunch on the city.
1: He confessed. Does his story add up?
3: As far as I know. I haven't heard too much about the case myself. It's not in my precinct.
1: What did he use for a motive?
3: Jealousy. Says he's in love. Wanted to marry Perry's wife.
1: Did he say how he managed it?
3: Yeah. He stole a key to the office from the wife's apartment, entered the building last night, and wired a bomb to the buzzer system.
1: Well, guys do a lot of strange things in the name of love.
3: Yeah, looks like Donovan did.
1: Yeah, he either killed a man, or he's trying to cover up for someone who did. Well, listen, don't execute him for a couple of days. Huh, Lieutenant? I spent the rest of the afternoon downtown in the offices of Perry and Van Bruten, importers. The partners' correspondents told me two things. They had been extremely friendly, and Van Bruten was extremely bald. Perry had been sending him toupees from a famous Hollywood makeup firm. At 4:30, I opened the drawer marked Employment Files. They rocked me with two minor explosions of their own. The folder marked Donovan Albert J. told me that he'd been employed as Perry's bodyguard over a period of years and that he was canned the day before the murder. Before I received blast number two from the folder of Perry's secretary, Susan Gates, the office door opened behind me.
4: Well, Mr. Dollar, you're supplied with a search warrant, I hope?
1: Just the one I was born with, Mrs. Perry. The kind they say kills cats. You know, curiosity.
4: What are you looking for?
1: I found it. How about you? What are you doing here?
4: Why, I'm tired of dueling with you. I'm here because I want to... Well, I've got to talk to someone. I called your hotel. You weren't there. I tried to locate Susan, but I couldn't, so I thought maybe you'd be down here.
1: What's the basis of our sudden friendship?
4: You should know. Al Donovan's confession.
1: The newspapers have it already?
4: Yes, but there's not a word of truth in it. He didn't kill my husband.
1: How do you know that?
4: Because... Why, it's impossible, that's all.
1: Yeah, it was a little hard for me to swallow, too, when the police told me about it. But since then, it's become a little more digestible.
4: What do you mean?
1: I just learned that he was your husband's bodyguard. He was fired yesterday. That same day, your husband calls his insurance company screaming for another bodyguard. Now, how would that add up for you? beef, maybe?
4: Al Donovan's a fool. Never thinks. Just rushes in and says he does whatever's on his mind. He told my husband if he didn't divorce me that... Well, he threatened him.
1: Now, you came in here saying that Donovan's confession was no good. And you spend your time making it sound better and better. What do you want, anyway?
4: I can't help it. I've got to tell you the truth. I know it doesn't sound like I'm trying to help Al, but what can I do?
1: You really want me to answer that? Here. If you want to help Al, phone the police. Tell them Donovan made that phony confession to cover up for you. Simple.
4: Not as simple as that.
1: You don't need the gun, Christine.
4: Hang up the phone.
1: Sure.
4: I hope you don't mind my aversion to being held a murder myself.
1: Well, then it's common aversion. I'm in no hurry to see you behind bars. But don't forget, when the cops want to pick you up, they'll do it. Now, don't spoil the rest of the afternoon. Take that gun someplace else. I've got things to do.
4: The first, I imagine, will be the call that I wouldn't make.
1: Well, not necessarily. If it'll make you feel any better, we'll just put this phone out of order. Satisfied?
4: Of course not. But don't get me wrong, Mr. Dollar. I wish you nothing but success in your investigation.
1: I puzzled over that exit line for a few seconds after she'd gone. And then I went back to the company's employment file. Namely, the application for employment as secretary of Susan Gates. It informed me that during the war, she had worked in a munitions plant. Her specialty? Wiring bomb fuses. When Miss Susan Gates reached home at 8:30 that evening, she found a visitor, me.
5: Oh, how'd you get in here?
1: A professional secret.
5: Oh, you scared me. What do you want? Why did you come here?
1: I wanted to bring you the good news. I heard on the radio that Al Donovan confessed to Perry's murder.
5: Al? I can't believe it.
1: Why not? Who do you like for the spot?
5: Why, Christine. Al is covering up for her.
1: I'd like to agree with you. If it turns out that Christine wound up her husband's life with a bang, the company that hired me saves $100,000. But I don't know. She claims she has all kinds of alibis. One of them is you.
5: Me?
1: Yeah. Did you see her at the Club Caprice last night?
5: Why, yes.
1: I know who you were with. Your boss.
5: There's nothing wrong with that.
1: Well, I'm not preaching a sermon. I want to know who she was with.
5: I don't know. Man I'd never seen before. Mr. Perry knew him, but he wouldn't tell me who he was.
1: Why not?
5: I don't know. He said I might get the wrong idea.
1: About what?
5: I don't know. We didn't sit there and talk about it all night. Why should we sit here and talk about it all night?
1: All right, all right. When a census taker shows up and asks a lot of questions, people answer them. When an investigator tries to do his job, they make the proverbial clam look like a blabbermouth.
5: Look, Mr. Dillon, believe me, this has been a greater shock to me than to anyone else.
1: Excepting, of course, your late employer, Mr. Perry. How long did you work for him?
5: 4 years.
1: And where'd you work before then?
5: Why, I...
1: Let me help you. Bombs, wiring fuses, remember?
5: All right, I remember.
1: Good. Then maybe you'll remember a little bit more. Let's go back to last night. The guy with Christine Perry. Who was he?
5: I tell you, I don't know.
1: Was it Van Bruten?
5: I don't know.
1: You don't know?
5: No, I mean...
1: I'll get that.
5: No, I'll go.
1: You make sure you just don't keep going. Susan! When Susan snapped the spring lock to open the door, the gun outside opened up. The first slug caught her in the left shoulder, spinning her out of the way of the rest of them. It was getting monotonous. Every time a buzzer went off, things started booming. Susan was sprawled out on the floor in front of the door, and to open it, I had to move her. By the time I did, the hallway outside was empty. Okay. Come on, take it easy. It won't start hurting for a couple of minutes. We'll have a doctor here by then. He'll give you something. Now, just try and keep calm. Here, I'll throw my coat over you. I'll try not to move.
5: Oh, I'm trying to ruin this rug.
1: Never mind the rug. What we want to worry about is who tried to ruin you.
5: What'll they do to me?
1: Well, who do to you?
5: They'll arrest me.
1: No, they don't arrest people for getting shot. Do you have any idea who it was?
5: That man in the office this morning. The one who picked up the check.
1: Van Bruten?
5: No, he wasn't Van Bruten.
1: He was a phony.
5: Yes.
1: And you still gave him that check?
5: Yes.
1: Well, I won't ask you why. But apparently you gave him the money and then tried to blackmail him. Is that right?
5: They'll arrest me.
1: I wouldn't be a bit surprised. Who is this guy? Where can I find him? Come on, now, don't pass out on me now. His name, quick.
5: Van Sant.
1: Where does he live?
5: Nelson Hotel.
1: Under his own name?
5: Oh, I don't...
1: I don't blame you. I could use a few moments of unconsciousness myself. The Nelson Hotel didn't have a Dutch name on the register, so I got a hold of the housekeeper and found out how many rooms her staff hadn't been able to make up all day because of do not disturb signs on their doors. I went a-crawling at these particular rooms. On the ninth floor, I awakened one old maid. On the seventh, I startled a bunch of poker players who thought they were being raided. On the fifth, I blushed my way out of the bridal suite. And on the fourth, I struck the door of 427 and the jackpot.
6: Who's there? Don't you see the sign? I do not wish to be disturbed.
1: Oh, sorry. I must have the wrong room. I started up the hall after the fire axe, but when I got to it, I changed my mind. One of the few things I'd learned about this guy Van Sant was that he loved to murder people through doors, so I decided against trying to chop his down. Then I remembered the way those people came pouring out of those offices earlier in the day when they heard that fire alarm. So I picked up the little red hammer next to the big red fire axe, broke the little glass window, pulled the little brass hook, and set off a big brassy noise. Then I rushed back to 427. Fire! Fire!
6: Where's the fire?
1: Right here in my eyes, sweetheart.
6: You. Why you come here? You wish you hadn't.
1: Never mind the dresser. You're through shooting guns for the day. Oh. What do you think, Van Sant? You want to try some more?
6: You cannot make me stay here. The fire. We will all die.
1: You look good barbecued. But I'll make a deal with you. You talk. And if I like what I hear, I'll show you how to get out of here alive.
6: How do I know this?
1: Well, you don't think I'm going to stay here and fire, do you? And if you don't start flapping that tongue in a hurry, I'll probably just tie you to a chair and run. First, where's Van Bruten?
6: You will find him in the bedroom.
1: He better be alive. He's out cold. What's the matter with him?
6: He will be all right. He's on the sedatives.
1: Where did this identity switch start? You better hurry up. I smell smoke.
6: I knew Van Bruten in Amsterdam. I knew about the sale of his interest. And I knew that the girl in the office here had never seen Van Bruten. Well, let's go now.
1: Don't get up. I can feel it getting warm in here.
6: The firefighters. We will be saved.
1: Don't be too sure. They always start at the top floor and work their way down. Come on, I can hear those flames crackling.
6: You know the rest. Last night, when the transaction was all finished with Barry, I gave to Van Bruten some sedative in his cocoa.
1: You set up that bomb so Perry'd get it before you showed up to pick up the check.
6: Yeah, I told you that. Then it happened that girl didn't know I was an imposter. I don't know how.
1: Well, let me tell you. She's been sending old Van Bruten in there toupees for the last 4 years. Gray ones, my red-headed friend.
6: Oh, yeah. Let's get out of here, no?
1: Yeah, out cold. Expense account, item 4, $1.40. Night letter informing you that American Continental would have to meet payment of claim to Mrs. Christine Perry, innocent widow of the insured. The only thing she was guilty of was trying to stay on the right side of a hot-tempered boyfriend. She lied about who she was with at the Club Caprice, not to fix herself an alibi, but to keep Al Donovan from learning that she'd been out with another guy. That guy being the real Mr. Van Bruten, who had only taken her out to try to talk her into reconciling with his friend, her husband. Item 5, $60, silver chafing dish, wedding present for Christine and her new husband, Al Donovan. Well, that was the least she could do for the guy who had confessed to a murder he thought she had committed. Item 6, $8, flowers for Susan Gates, prison hospital. Item 7, fine for turning in false alarm, $1,000 and no cents. And that's what I think I'm beginning to get for getting into this racket. No sense. Expense account total, $1,263. Yours, truly, Johnny Dollar.

In just a moment, we'll tell you about next week's Johnny Dollar adventure. But first, this reminder. Just a little earlier tonight on CBS, Jack Benny turned dramatic actor on the Ford Theater. But this Sunday, he'll be back again on his own show with a special treat for the Jack Benny fans. 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The Waukegan Wit did, and Ronnie and Benita, by popular demand, returned to the Jack Benny program this Sunday in what should result in one of the most hilarious broadcasts of the year. So be sure to listen to Mr. and Mrs. Ronald Colemans on the Jack Benny Show, which is heard on all CBS stations this Sunday.

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places they get hang up in them smelly little secret black light bedrooms on Long Island, singing Jimmy, come back. Now come back and regulate the boys' purse.